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2: 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Lots of great music still to come, as well as our serial not for publication at 10:15. There is also our triple golden play after 10:30. Don't forget, if there is an artist that you think deserves to be showcased in that segment, call in 49272444. I've got a couple of songs to get us to today's episode of the serial. Brian Ferry with Roxy Music, Jealous Guy, then David Bowie, Modern Love.

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0: For the purpose of this story, I'm calling myself Leonard Carson. I'm an artist, and I flatter myself that by my real name I'm fairly well known and successful. But we won't use any real names for obvious reasons. At one stage of my career, I was obsessed with the idea of painting a woman to represent all women. My masterpiece was to be called Woman Without a Name. Naturally, my greatest difficulty was to find a model. I went to all the agencies and they sent me the usual models. None was suitable. I began to despair and I was almost ready to discard my idea when I received a visitor at my studio early one morning.
1: Mr. Carson?
0: Yes?
1: The Metropolitan Agency sent me along. I understand you're looking for a model.
0: I'm not looking anymore. I found one.
1: Oh, I'm sorry.
0: Sorry? What do you mean? I've been looking for someone like you for months.
1: You mean I'll do?
0: Well, I'm almost certain. Come over here. Stand near the light. Yeah. Now, let me look at you properly. Take off your hat, will you? Yes, that's better. Yes, you'll do all right. That's just the expression I want.
1: When am I expected to start?
0: Now, today, this minute. What's your name?
1: Gladys Mitchell.
0: I could hardly believe my luck. Gladys Mitchell was exactly the model I'd been looking for. Long, oval face, crowned with a mass of auburn hair which seemed to glow as the light caught the warm, rich colouring. Big brown eyes with a pleading, almost hurt look. A full, sensitive mouth and a firm, rounded chin. For days I worked feverishly. But although it's my habit to remain perfectly impersonal with my models, with Gladys Mitchell somehow, it was different. She seldom spoke unless she was spoken to. She seemed completely disinterested in me and my work. But I was curious about her. Was I falling in love with her? Well, one day, Gladys was sitting on the model stand. I'd been working for an hour, when I suddenly put down my brush.
1: May I rest now, Mr. Carson?
0: Yes, Gladys. Relax.
1: Thank you.
0: You never say much about yourself, do you?
1: No.
0: Well, I hope you won't think I'm impertinent, but I'd like to know something more about you. Where you come from. Who are your people? You're not just Gladys Mitchell. You personify everything that's perfect in a woman, and yet...
1: Please, Mr. Carson.
0: Oh, don't worry, Gladys. I'm not the type of artist who makes love to his models, but you're so different. No one could look as you do without having some tragic secret. I want to know if... Look, you're afraid of something, aren't you?
1: Yes. If you must know. I am.
0: Well, can't you see? I only want to help you. Wouldn't it help if you told me about it?
1: Don't be kind to me. Don't be nice to me. Leave me alone.
0: Do you dislike me?
1: Please. I don't want to say anything.
0: What's troubling you? Tell me.
1: Let me go.
0: Oh, darling, I love you.
1: You can't. You must.
0: Why? Why?
1: I can't tell you.
0: I didn't try to keep Gladys there that day. I knew I was in love with her, and somehow I knew she felt the same way. I thought before the picture was finished, I'd be able to get her to tell me about herself. That night, after I'd left my studio and gone home to my flat, I received an unexpected visitor. Bob, this is a pleasant surprise. I haven't seen you for months.
2: Well, my official duties give me very little opportunity to indulge my passion for art, Len.
0: Oh, you're the only policeman I know who has artistic leanings.
2: Well, after all, I did start off to be an art student, but economic pressure drove me into the police force.
0: Well, sit down, Bob. Make yourself comfortable and tell me some of your sordid adventures.
2: Well, as a matter of fact, this isn't a social call.
0: Huh? Don't tell me you've come to arrest me.
2: Not tonight. But I thought you might be able to give me some information.
0: About what?
2: About a girl who's wanted for murder.
0: I don't think I have a tame murderess on my visiting list.
2: Seriously, Len, we have information that this girl has tried to get work as an artist model. She's applied to several of the agencies, and the Metropolitan said that they sent someone answering her description to you.
0: What's her name?
2: Gay Ward. Oh, but I don't suppose she's using that name now. She's a striking-looking girl with a mass of auburn hair and big, pathetic brown eyes. Does that convey anything to you?
0: Whom did she murder?
2: Her husband, Simon Ward. He was a small-time crook, but as far as we know, he always treated her well. I think she was a party to some of his crooked schemes.
0: How did she murder him?
2: She shot him while he was asleep. It was a brutal, premeditated murder. Still, that's beside the point. Have you ever seen this girl?
0: Yes. Yes, I have.
2: Well, then you can give us a lead to her.
0: Well, I'm afraid not, Bob. She came to me and applied for work, but she wasn't suitable.
2: Well, now you're not much help, are you, Len?
0: Well, I'm sorry, Bob, but I'll make inquiries, see if I can find out anything for you. You say her name is Gay Ward?
2: Yes, that's right. I'd be obliged if you'll do what you can, Len. I'll drop in later to find out if you've heard anything.
0: Good morning.
1: Good morning, Mr. Carson.
0: Do we have to be so formal after yesterday?
1: I'm here purely and simply as a model. I can never be anything else as far as you're concerned. As far as anyone's concerned.
0: I'm afraid you can't stay here. I'll never be able to finish that picture.
1: Why not?
0: Because your safety means more to me than the picture.
1: I don't understand.
0: Perhaps you'll understand if I mention the name Gay Ward.
1: Gay Ward? You know.
0: I know.
1: But how did you find out?
0: Does that matter? I'm giving you a chance to get away. Here's some money, a couple of £100. You've got to get out of the city today.
1: No. No, it's no good. Oh, I'm so tired of it all.
0: You must go.
1: Don't you want to know why I did it?
0: Do you want to tell me?
1: Yes, Leonard. I do. When I met Simon, I was madly in love with him. I thought he was the one man who could make me happy. He was so exciting. He promised to make me the happiest girl in the world. So we were married.
0: What then?
1: It wasn't long before I found out that Simon was a criminal. A mean, sordid blackmailer who involved me in his schemes. He lived in fear. He was afraid of the police and of the people he blackmailed. He made me afraid, too. Our life together was one long nightmare of fear. This was in exchange for the dream of happiness I'd had.
0: Were you ever really in love with Simon Ward?
1: Yes. But there's a time when love turns to hate. And that hatred eats into your soul, corroding every decent thought you've ever had. Till your heart, your mind, your brain becomes obsessed by this overwhelming loathing. That's how I felt about Simon. One night, I shot him.
0: You don't need to tell me any more.
1: You can guess what happened. Then I cleared out. I found I had to live alone with fear. A new fear. I thought perhaps they'd forget about me. Stop looking.
0: They haven't.
1: And they never will. I'm going, Leonard. Things had been different if we'd met before.
0: Gay.
1: Don't try to stop me. You must realize there's nothing you can do.
0: Gay. Will you take this money? Please, I'm asking you to.
1: If it pleases you. Yes, Leonard. And

0: I stood there and watched her walk out of the studio. I knew she was walking out of my life. And I knew I'd never finish that picture. I didn't want to. That night, I dragged myself wearily home to my flat. When I got there, my friend Detective Inspector Bob Holmes was waiting for me. Oh, come in, Bob. You've been waiting long?
1: Well, no. As a matter of fact, I just got here. You look knocked out. What's the matter, Len?
0: I'm all right.
1: I came to tell you about that girl, Gay Ward, and you needn't bother about making any inquiries.
0: You got her?
1: We found her this afternoon in a suburban flat. The gas was turned on, and she was dead.
0: Dead?
1: Yes. Curiously enough, she had £200 in her bag. Heaven knows where she got it. I say, Len, you look ghastly. Can I get you a drink?
0: Yes. Please. So that was how it all ended. Gay Ward, the woman without a name. The only woman I've ever loved. It's all so many years ago, I've never married, but it's helped to talk about it. And you can understand why this story is not for publication.
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That was Aretha Franklin, Respect. Now it's time for our triple golden play. Today I thought I would showcase The Seekers. They were an Australian folk, pop and gospel band who formed in Melbourne in 1962. They had a string of hits and were the first Australian pop band to achieve major chart and sales success in the United Kingdom and the United States. They also received numerous awards and recognition, including Australians of the Year, and were also inducted into the ARIA Hall of Fame. So today, the three songs we're going to take a listen to, A World of Our Own, Sparrow Song, and then one of my favorites, I'll Never Find Another You.

Well, for all of those people who are out there that love to go to the scent sale, we have a very, very special one coming up for you. A very pleasant country drive down to Bajul, one of our small neighbouring towns. It is going to be run by the Bajul School of Arts Committee. Now, this is going to be on Saturday, the 15th day of August, and the time, doors open at 1 p.m. and from 1 p.m. draw commences at 2 p.m. and this is at the Bajul Hall, and there's great prizes, absolutely beautiful prizes. Now, there'll also be an afternoon tea available, raffles and prizes, and of course free entry. So come along for a great afternoon of fun, prizes, and of course that wonderful country community spirit. It's a lovely way of being able to celebrate such an occasion for the Bajul Hall Scent Sale, Saturday, 15th of August. 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

on 0417 346 007. I'll repeat that for you, Kathy, on 0417 346 007, the Jewel Hall, Saturday 15th of August.

That was Manfred Mann, Dua Diddy, and Gene Pitney, Half Heaven, Half Heartache. Well, that just about brings us to the end of the program. I'm Nicole, and you were listening to Morning Melodies here at your community radio station, 4YOU. There are a couple of songs I'd like to leave you with. Frankie Lane, Don't Fence Me In, and the Bee Gees, Too Much Heaven. That will take us up to the 11 o'clock news and sport update. But before I go, don't forget, if there is an artist or group that you think could be featured in my triple golden play, call in 4927244. I do hope you enjoy the rest of your day. And remember to keep it tuned to Community Radio 4YOU. There's lots of great music and entertainment still to come your way.

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1: There are many things in life we can't control. One thing we can control is the decision not to drink and drive. So if you're going to hang out with your mates and have a few drinks while watching the footy this weekend, have your own pre-game plan. Arrange a designated driver who won't drink, pool your money to share a taxi or grab public transport. By planning ahead, you'll make a safer weekend for all of us.
2: RAD, recording artists, actors and athletes against dumb driving.

0: Coming up for you now is the Australian Independent News.
1: I'm Steve Vischer. The Defence Minister has defended the potential sale of some of the nation's key historic defence sites, including Sydney's Victoria Barracks. Richard Marles argues the sell-off could, in fact, help protect the heritage site. The barracks is one of many earmarked to be offloaded by the Department of Defence, which has sparked concerns around the nation and community backlash. But Mr. Marles insists the sale wouldn't mean this site is torn down.
2: Literally every dollar that is required to maintain Victoria Barracks Sydney is being contested with providing more capability for Australia's Defence Force. I mean, you couldn't think of an organisation less suited to being able to maintain the heritage value of Victoria Barracks Sydney.
1: Travel experts are claiming Qantas has little choice but to outsource jobs in a bid to remain globally competitive. The carrier looks set to send up to 1,000 back office jobs to India as it looks towards artificial intelligence. And Quinton Long at AustralianTraveller.com says the airline has few options.
3: What we're seeing here is trying to make sure that they stay competitive because, as we all know, there are some very, very, very fiercely competitive global airlines that Qantas is trying to deal with. The other airlines seem to have an advantage where they don't have as many controls on the way they actually allocate their headcount globally. And
1: US President Donald Trump has warned new talks with Iran are the last chance for Tehran to secure a deal or risk, quote, decapitation. The United States says the first phase of the agreement would open the Strait of Hormuz immediately. Iranian officials, meantime, claim they're strictly in negotiations with Oman to agree a new shipping corridor through that waterway. Former US Marine Intelligence Officer Hal Kempler says it's likely diplomatic efforts are happening in some form.
4: But there do appear to be some discussions, maybe through interlocutors like Oman, possibly the Saudis. Obviously, something's happening there.
1: There's fears for Victoria's famed penguins with the continuing spread of the H5 bird flu. Melbourne-based group Earthcare says it's gravely concerned for the 40,000-strong colony at Phillip Island, with fears that up to 40% of them are at risk of being wiped out. Victoria's Chief Biodiversity Officer James Todd says the focus now has to be on other species.
5: I can say that we are looking at vaccination as a possible treatment, particularly for captive threatened species.
1: Vendors are opting for private home sales as the auction market continues to slump. Clearance rates in Sydney had dipped below 50% again last week, with almost 30% of properties withdrawn before going to auction. Head of research at Cotality, Tim Lawless, says the lack of competition makes auctions at the moment an unattractive prospect.
6: So that's why we're seeing more vendors pulling their property from the market, so withdrawing it from the auction market, or simply opting not to auction, go to the market via a private treaty or a tender process or something like that.
1: And there's also concerns first home buyers who bought with the government's 5% home deposit scheme are now at risk of falling into negative equity. More than 34,000 people are at risk of having more than $2.2 billion wiped off their homes' values. In other finance news, Amazon's market value has tipped $3 trillion for the first time in the company's history. It joins an elite group of just five tech giants who've reached that milestone. The growth in cloud computing and artificial intelligence has helped fuel a rise in the value of Amazon shares. Meantime, the All Ords opened a short time ago, up 42 points at 9,019. And one Australian dollar is currently buying 70 US cents. This is Air News.
0: Taking a look at the weather now from the Department of Meteorology. For today, Tuesday, the 4th day of August, we are looking at a mostly sunny day, light winds becoming east to southeasterly, 15 to 20 kilometres in the middle of the day, then becoming light in the evening. Overnight temperatures falling to between 5 and 11, with daytime temperatures reaching the low to mid 20s. For Wednesday, the 5th of August, a chance of an early morning fog, overnight temperatures 5 to 12, daytime temperatures mid to high 20s. For

Well, good morning and welcome to another program of Bluegrass. I'm Diana Hamilton and I'm going to be taking you right up to midday with some beautiful bluegrass tunes. But of course, as usual, our own local legend, Ned Dodd, on his beautiful mandolin playing Dominique.

A very special outing is at 310 Social Hub. Yes, you can come along, join all of the folk at the social dance at 310 Social Hub. Now, there's old time and new vogue every Tuesday morning, 9 a.m. through till midday, and then on Friday evenings, 7 p.m. until 11 p.m., and supper is provided. There is group and private lessons also available for those folk who feel they might like to brush up on some of the beautiful dances. Now, that can be arranged by calling Jenny or Peter, and a number for that is at the end of this promotion. Now, there is a small charge applicable on all occasions, and of course that does assist with payment of hall and band fees. So, for fun, friendship, and a great opportunity to be able to dance and enjoy the music, go along to the 310 Social Hub. Remember, the days are Tuesday morning, 9 a.m. till noon, and Friday evenings, 7 p.m. till 11 p.m. And of course, on those occasions, supper is provided. And as I said, if you want to brush up on any of the dances, there is group or private lessons also available. The phone, Jenny, on 044-721-1951, or Peter on 0488-392-290. I'll repeat that for you. Jenny on 044-721-951, or Peter on 0488-392-290. An absolutely beautiful opportunity for you to go along and enjoy the great music and dance your heart away.

0: Hi, this is Dobby for Rad. You know, a great song can last forever, but so can the consequences of drink driving. If you cause a crash because you drank too much, it will follow you for the rest of your life. You may even end up having a conviction against you. So when you know your mates have had too many, take their keys, drive them home, or stay up late listening to music. Just keep them off the road, because friends don't let friends drink drive.
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0: Hey, this is Delta Goodrum for Red. Throughout my life, I've been fortunate to meet some very courageous and supportive people. And sometimes it takes a heap of courage to be a true friend. For instance, it takes a lot of courage to convince a friend not to drive after they've been drinking. But you might just be saving their life. So next time you're with a friend who's been drinking, be courageous, take the keys and call a taxi. Because friends don't let friends drink drive.
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1: Air News this hour. Hello, I'm Steve Fisher. Federal government ministers are playing down concerns the first home buyers are being put at risk by the cooling housing market. The opposition has released analysis showing more than 34,000 are at risk of falling into negative equity as interest rates, cost of living and tax changes weigh on home values. Minister for Employment and Workplace Relations Amanda Rishworth says prices, though, are expected to recover, especially over the long term.
2: Over the long term, Treasury is very clear that there will be a sustainable increase in house prices. And the Reserve Bank has said that less than 1% of borrowers actually are facing any sense of negative equity.
1: One Nation wants to make judges more accountable for their decisions when dealing with youth offenders. Senator Pauline Hanson, who's in Melbourne to meet with Victoria's One Nation candidates ahead of November's state election, says she wants an independent board to oversee the judiciary.
3: If the sentence handed down by that judge is not in line with the public believe in, then they can be called before the board, be made accountable, and you're going to be put up to losing your job. They've got to be made accountable.
1: The corporate watchdog is warning Australians about the risks of using foreign platforms to bet on the outcome of future events. ASIC has released new advice about putting money on offshore prediction markets, which are being heavily promoted on social media. Commissioner Alan Kirkland says none of these trading platforms are licensed to operate in Australia. Many consumers have no protection under Australian law. Qantas is looking to farm out up to 1,000 jobs to India as it looks towards AI. Or from Chelsea Bowden.
4: Known as Project IQ, Qantas is reportedly planning to outsource part of its marketing, finance, HR and other back-of-office positions. It's part of a deal with consulting giant Accenture as the airline works on cutting costs and overhauling its operations using artificial intelligence. In a statement to the Australian Financial Review, Qantas confirmed it is looking at ways to accelerate the use of technology and AI, but says discussions with Accenture are in the early stages and no decisions have been made. Chelsea Bowden reporting.
1: The AMA in Queensland is calling on the state government to be transparent about how mental health funding is being spent. The state does have a dedicated levy which was designed to ease pressure on emergency department staff, but former association president Dr. Nick Yim says emergency departments are still being overwhelmed.
5: Nearly 23,000 Queenslanders could have been prevented from going to hospital last year if timely treatment was accessed for alcohol and drug services. And this is why AMA Queensland is asking for the Queensland government to be transparent with where the mental health levy is going to.
1: Industry experts want a fast-tracked review into the country's $7 billion cruising sector. They're warning the industry is becoming less competitive due to costs and regulatory uncertainty. Cruise Lines International Association Australasia Executive Director Joel Katz says Australia is at risk of losing business to other countries.
6: We have a very, very complex regulatory system here in Australia. Cruise lines plan their itineraries 2 to 3 years out. The more complex, the more uncertain it is, the less attractive Australia becomes, and those ships end up going to other parts of the world.
1: And to finance briefly, in a short time ago, the All Ords were up 52 points at 92.31, the Dow Jones is up 6.93, and the dollar is buying 70.04 US cents. This is Air News.
0: Taking a look at the weather now from the Department of Meteorology. For today, Tuesday, the 4th day of August, we are looking at a mostly sunny day, light winds becoming east to southeasterly, 15 to 20 kilometres in the middle of the day, then becoming light in the evening. Overnight temperatures falling to between 5 and 11, with daytime temperatures reaching the low to mid-20s. For Wednesday, the 5th of August, a chance of an early morning fog, overnight temperatures 5 to 12, daytime temperatures mid to high 20s.
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8: 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Firstly, let's start with a triple play. The title track is track 3, Little Miss Twain, and features Tanya Tucker. We'll follow it up by track 1, Stranger Things, and the third of the triple play, Right Time.

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I'm Kevin Walsh, and we're spotlighting Shania Twain's latest release, Little Miss Twain. Now back to another triple play. 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

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This is Spotlight with Shania Twain's latest release out through Universal Music Australia. It's entitled Little Miss Twain. Now another triple play. Scary Little Thing, I'd Be Loving Me, and a track featuring Josh Homme, Faded Blue Jeans.

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Now for the final triple play. From the songstress from Canada, who had worldwide hits, and then after a small break in proceedings, is back with this brand new album, Little Miss Twain. It's a track featuring The War and Treaty, Take It to the River, New Love, and the final 15th track, Rockstars.

0: Well, folks, that's the 15 tracks from Shania Twain and Little Miss Twain, her latest release. Time up our sleeve. 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Faith Williams and her story inspired by Dolly Parton's 9 to 5. This is Faith Williams with 10 to 3. Low Cash and Palmer Lee with Let the Country Music Play. And Billy Green and Hannah McFarlane with Go Again.
1: One, two, three.

Well, folks, we're near the end of this one-hour edition of Spotlight. We've been featuring Shania Twain and her latest release. It's Little Miss Twain, out through Universal Music Australia, and new releases to radio. Until I catch you again sometime soon, somewhere around Australia, you take care. I'm Kevin Walsh, and bye for now.

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1: At National News, I'm Michael Lynch. Many Australian children will have gone to school this morning without having had breakfast. Food charities say an increasing number of people are unable to put food on the table, with new data suggesting that for the very first time this year, nearly 3.6 million Australians have experienced food hardship. Food Bank Australia Chief Executive Kylia Tink says many people are being forced to skip meals.
2: The most frequent feedback we get from people is that they will prioritise feeding the most vulnerable in their household. So this is about parents who will tell their kids they've already eaten when they serve dinner on the table. It's about, you know, a carer who will say to an older person in their home that no, they're not hungry today.
1: Real estate economists are forecasting more house price pain on the horizon, but they say it won't last. KPMG modelling shows Sydney can expect a downturn in property prices of about 4% for the rest of the year. Brendan Rinn says the short-term impact can be attributed to interest rate rises, tax changes in the budget, and reduced migration.
3: We expect the market's going to be flat in Sydney in 2027, virtually limited growth. So Sydney's going to take a little bit more time to recover.
1: Seven people have been killed when a Ukrainian drone hit a busy Russian beach in the country's south. Moscow says 40 people were injured in the incident, 17 of whom have been hospitalised. Donald Trump has accused the Iranian leadership of being duplicitous, insisting that talks to end the Iran war are underway. Officials in Tehran claim they are talking with Oman about the Strait of Hormuz, but they say no negotiations are happening with the United States. Trump says that's not true.
4: When we talk, we say we're talking. If we're not talking, when you ask me, no, we're not talking, I'll say it. But we are talking right now. We're talking, and we're talking at the request of Iran, backed by Saudi Arabia, backed by UAE, and backed by Qatar in particular, but others also.
1: Lifeblood is urgently calling on 1,300 healthy West Australians to donate some of their red stuff, as winter illnesses leave hundreds of appointments unfilled each day. O positive and O negative blood types are in low supply, with stocks of A positive also dropping. Spokesperson Hannah Raymond says these blood groups are critical in an emergency.
5: And those people in emergency situations are the ones who need blood urgently and they can't wait. So O and A blood types are the best to come forward to and donate right now.
1: In other news, latest testing in South Australia has confirmed the nation's first mass mortality event from the H5 strain of bird flu. And there are now concerns that Victoria's Phillip Island penguins may also fall victim to the virus. Qantas is to outsource up to 1,000 positions to India. A report in the Financial Review today says the national carrier is working to cut costs and overhaul its operations using artificial intelligence. And the new Spider-Man movie is setting box office records. It's the second biggest opening weekend in cinema history. It's taken $355 million US dollars. Which brings us to Air Finance News, where the All Ords is down 47 points. The S&P ASX 200 is up 45 points. And one Australian dollar is buying 70 US cents. This is Air News. The AFL's crackdown on player management in the last round of the season has come under fire from club coaches. An email from AFL HQ has warned clubs not to rest players before the start of the finals. Pulling no punches, Western Bulldogs coach Luke Beveridge has accused the league of being out of line.
6: How the AFL could question a club, because you're questioning the medical department from a club as well, we're all trying to win. So no matter what happens, you're going to go out trying to win that game.
1: Well, after much speculation, the New South Wales Rugby League has appointed Matt King to succeed the departing Laurie Daly as the Blues' State of Origin coach. Wales has become the first home nation to withdraw support for Gianni Infantino's bid to continue his leadership of FIFA. The Welsh move follows the loss of confidence in the FIFA president following his scrapped plans to sell stakes in its competition to private investment firms. Infantino's lucrative plan sparked a global outcry, with European football's governing body, UEFA, threatening to boycott all FIFA competitions, including the World Cup. Serena and Venus Williams have been handed a doubles wild card for this month's Cincinnati Open. The sisters had been booked to play doubles at Wimbledon back in June, but 44-year-old Serena pulled out after tweaking her knee during a three-set loss to Australian Maya Joint in the first round of the singles competition. Australian Independent Radio News.
0: Taking a look at the weather now from the Department of Meteorology for today, Tuesday, the 4th day of August. We are looking at a mostly sunny day, light winds becoming east to southeasterly, 15 to 20 kilometres in the middle of the day, then becoming light in the evening. Overnight temperatures falling to between 5 and 11, with daytime temperatures reaching the low to mid 20s. For Wednesday, the 5th of August, a chance of an early morning fog. Overnight temperatures 5 to 12. Daytime temperatures mid to high 20s.

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0: Perinatal anxiety and depression affects up to 1 in 5 new mums and up to 1 in 10 new dads. PANDA provides a national perinatal mental health helpline for individuals and their families, support people and healthcare providers, as well as a wide range of online information and support. Completing their online mental health checklist is a great first step. If you're unsure if what you're experiencing as a new or expecting parent or observing in a loved one could be a reason to seek help. We caught up with PANDA CEO Julie Bornenkopf to find out more.
1: PANDA's mental health checklist is such a great tool, and it's so great because as human beings, we often minimise our experience and we second guess those kind of feelings that we have bubbling up as we're entering into these new roles in our lives. So our checklist is really important because people can go in through the comfort of their own home, or if they're sitting on a tractor in a field or wherever it is, they can complete a checklist for new or expecting parents, mums and dads, and for carers as well. And they can get a read after answering, I think it's about 32 questions that are fairly straightforward. They can get a read on what that experience is for them, whether or not they'd benefit from support. And the most important thing is they can get a printout at the end, which they can get downloadable to their device, and they can take it to somebody to have a chat.
0: If you're a new or expecting parent, remember that PANDA's Perinatal Mental Health Helpline is there to support you. Call 1300 726 306 Monday to Saturday. You can also access a range of support, tips and information to help you adjust to this new stage of your life at panda.org.au.
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0: to Nokia 3310's albums Name the Bands, Britney, Christina, Paris, and even parody movies with Anna Faris, we take you through the beginning of this century with Noughties Till Infinity. 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

0: Hi, this is Dobby for Rad. You know, a great song can last forever, but so can the consequences of drink driving. If you cause a crash because you drank too much, it will follow you for the rest of your life. You may even end up having a conviction against you. So when you know your mates have had too many, take their keys, drive them home, or stay up late listening to music. Just keep them off the road, because friends don't let friends drink drive.
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1: With Air National News, I'm Michael Lynch. The federal government maintains that property prices will rise eventually, despite the fact that more than 30,000 first home buyers will fall into negative equity. Nelson Scott explains.
2: PropTrack data shows national home values have plunged by around $230 billion since March, following the property tax changes included in the budget. The downturns left many first home buyers on Labor's 5% deposit scheme in negative equity because they owe more on their mortgage than their home is actually worth. But Deputy Prime Minister Richard Marles claims the market will turn around.
3: There's going to be growth in housing prices, but what there'll be is sustainable growth.
2: The opposition's Jane Hume argues the government intended for property values to decrease.
4: Would you want to be a new homeowner right now?
2: Economists are expecting property prices to continue falling over the coming months.
1: Australia's worsening homeless crisis has been laid bare by workers on the front line. The Salvation Army says an increasing number of people are seeking support every day. Acting Homelessness Regional Manager for Southeast Queensland, Jonathan Dwyer, says there's been a notable shift since the COVID pandemic.
5: We really saw those pressures intensify around the 2020 period. We are seeing a lot more people coming through who probably even a few years ago would have never reached out for help.
1: Pauline Hanson's decision to bar certain media outlets from attending One Nation events is being questioned by a federal government minister. The ABC, The Age and The Guardian were denied entry to yesterday's naming of 8 One Nation candidates for the Victorian state election in November. Amanda Rishworth is told today that answering questions from the media is part of being a politician.
6: She says often she has nothing to hide. As a politician, you have to turn up and answer questions. And so by saying you've got nothing to hide, I don't know why she would want to bar ABC, The Age, the Guardian. I'm not sure who was left at her press conference.
1: In Air Medical News, some new research today which explains how breast milk is supporting infant immunity. The results of the study reveals that a protein called osteopontin supports the immune system cell development in a baby's liver and lungs. Professor Simon Phipps from the Queensland Institute of Medical Research says the protein works to protect infants against deadly respiratory infections.
7: The osteopontin promotes the immune system in the baby, and that it does this by affecting the baby's microbiome. When the baby's microbiome in the gut changes, this leads to the production of metabolites that act like hormones and affect other cells in the body to promote the baby's immune system.
1: Australia's largest showcase of Indigenous fashion, called Country to Couture, has hit the runway in Darwin, marking a new decade for the blossoming event. The event celebrates Aboriginal and Torres Strait Islander textiles, fashion, culture and knowledge, with this year's event featuring 21 meticulously crafted collections from Indigenous artists and designers right across the country. This is Air News. Laurie Daly's senior assistant, Matt King, is the new coach of the New South Wales State of Origin side. The former Storm and Rabbitohs star, who's been entrusted with defending the Shield next year, says it means the world to him to be able to lead the state.
8: To the people of New South Wales, I'm a country boy, and I know how hard life can be in New South Wales. But you guys deserve a team that you can be proud of, a team that you recognise when you watch us play.
1: The Tasmanian Devils have reportedly lured Geelong development coach Nigel Leppin away from the Cats as they prepare to join the AFL competition in 2028. West Coast's Brandon Stasovic, meanwhile, has told Sports Today the Eagles will put Sunday's loss to Richmond behind them as soon as they can and prepare for Sunday's home game against Collingwood.
9: Yeah, absolutely. Yeah, the boys are pretty keen. I think, yeah, we'll have a look at the game and unpack it and then move on to Collingwood next Sunday. So everyone will be pretty keen to get back out there again and have another crack.
1: Josh Inglis could be in doubt for Australia's first test against Bangladesh in Darwin next week. The batter limped off during an inter-squad practice match in Brisbane yesterday, suffering a back spasm. Australian Independent Radio News.
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11: Thanks for joining me for another episode of Blues, Roots and Boots. a show that aims to bring you what is new and what is not so new from those who are known and not so known from Australia and the world in the fields of blues, roots and country music. Each week we embark on a musical journey through these genres that are the bedrock of all modern music. So sit back and enjoy Blues, Roots and Boots with me, Johnny D, produced in the studios of 101.9 Paradise FM and broadcast nationally via satellite on the Community Radio

With the release of their third studio album, Siren, No Promises have stepped it up a notch and brought in award-winning and acclaimed Matt Fell to take on production duties. The alt country duo, who also dive into Americana, blues, folk, pop and rock from the Gippsland area of Victoria, have been knocking on the door of national recognition with their strong songwriting, the strength and character of both their singing styles, and of course the beautiful harmonies they deliver. We just heard the title track off their new album, Siren, from No Promises. Hi and welcome to the heart journey that is Blues Roots and Boots. And I've got some great new music coming your way with Papa Pete from West Australia, the latest from the fabulous Keb Moe, Bonnie Kay and the Sweet Patooties from the inner west of Sydney's have released their much anticipated new album, and we check out another track from Melbourne's Hey Gringo's recently released album, Adios Amigo. Also in the mix is Riff Queen, Leisha Louise, who drops her latest album at the end of the month, Jack Billman with his blend of blues, folk, acoustic, gravelly-edged vocals, and Slide has new music, as does the more silken country-soaked tones of Sarah Lynn. We have Phil Coyne and the Wayward Aces, Dom Turner and Jeff Lang combine, and bring in Annie and the Make-Believe and John Stokes to wrap it all up. Papa Pete, a duo out of the rich music scene of Perth, Western Australia, have done something interesting with their latest. I've been around a while, and so when I use reference points to explain what I hear in the song, they will naturally tend to music I grew up with and loved. So when I say this track from Papa Pete sounds like Steely Dan got it on with Little Feat and invited Lenny Kravitz to join in, I'm hoping that puts you somewhere in the soundscape these guys have created. I love it. It's quirky, with polyrhythms and slick grooves and grit and smooth, all combining in a gumbo. This is Papa Pete and Supreme.

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Not from around here, but much loved out here, it's Keb Mo up next. From Nashville, Mo is described as a living seminal link to the Delta Blues that started in Mississippi and made its way across America and the world. His new album, The Breakdown, comes out in August, and we just heard One Day Away from that album. On this set, he masterfully blends blues, soul, folk, roots and jazz with stories that reflect the challenges he's been experiencing in his 75th year of life. Back in Oz, we head into the inner west of Sydney to hear from five-piece female outfit, Bonnie Kay and the Sweet Patooties. If you like your blues with a bit of sass and touches of 20s and 30s style jazz, four-part harmonies and a bit of solo virtuosity thrown in, then sit back and get ready to enjoy Too Tired to Fight from Bonnie Kay and the Sweet Patooties from their debut album, Open Doors.

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Hey Gringo is a band from Melbourne led by Darryl Roberts on keys. The band has just released its 8th album and is titled Adios Amigo. The band sounds a bit raw and loosey-goosey, but it's fun, funky and catchy, and we just listened to Leave Me Alone from Hey Gringo. Leisha Louise is up next with a track from her latest album, Strike to Ignite. Every track on this album has a well-placed riff to grab your attention, and overall, it kicks some serious blues rock butt. She's been touring locally and internationally for the past 2 decades, honing her skills along the way, leading to acclaim for her blend of rock, blues, country, soul, and improv. This is Leisha Louise with Riding Through the Night.

On the heels of Lucia Louise, we heard Jack Bellman, another excellent Aussie blues guitarist whose skills led even Joe Bonamassa to acknowledge his craftsmanship. Bellman also writes strongly and personally, and that last track we heard from him is his latest and is called Dark Days. From the Hunter Valley area of New South Wales comes the voice of Sarah Lynn, who you might recall from last year's season of The Voice. She's achieved several hundred thousand streams of her music to date and is quickly asserting herself on the country music scene as someone to look out for as her singles releases chart nationally. With her latest, it's Sarah Lynn with Gold Line.

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There's some darn fine blues harp playing on the track we just heard from Melbourne's Phil Coyne and the Wayward Aces. Coyne's vocals have a unique quality that complements his energetic harp playing. Ably backed by a seasoned troupe in Morgan Close on guitar, Dale Lindray on bass, and Will Harris on drums. We heard their latest, Checking Up on My Baby. The talents of Dom Turner and Jeff Lang are up next with a track called Black Mountain. The guys are currently touring together, and with 32 albums and 3 ARIA Awards, the virtuosic Jeff Lang is an international talent, sharing stages with the likes of Bob Dylan, Bonnie Raitt and Albert Collins over his 30-year career, while Dom Turner is founder of the iconic Backsliders and has been voted 3 times as Traditional Blues Artist of the Year over the last 4 years. They are not only touring together but collaborating on new original music, such as the track coming up titled Black Mountain, from Dom Turner and Jeff Lang.

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1: Atmospheric folk is how I'd describe the last track, Out to Sea, which we heard from Annie and the Make Believe. She's performed and recorded here and in the UK, where she had moved to for a time. Her return to Australia in 2019 is in part documented in Out to Sea, which is a reflection on how she felt coming home and re-establishing herself back in Australia. To finish the program, I have new music from John Stokes, a beautifully written country blues picker called Crumbling Down. It's earthy, rootsy and heartfelt. I love the playing and the authenticity in his voice, and I think it's a great foot tapper to take us home. So here is John Stokes with Crumbling Down from his album The Catch, which he recorded with guidance from one of my favourite Australian singer-songwriter-producers, Shane Nicholson. Thank you for tuning in this week, and until next time, don't forget to make a great day.

0: Coming up for you now is the Australian Independent News.
1: Air National News, I'm Michael Lynch. Federal government ministers are playing down concerns that first home buyers are being put at risk by the cooling housing market. The opposition has released analysis showing that more than 34,000 home buyers are at risk of falling into negative equity as interest rates, cost of living, and tax changes impact home values. However, Minister for Employment and Workplace Relations Amanda Rishworth says prices are expected to recover, especially over the long term.
2: Over the long term, Treasury is very clear that there will be a sustainable increase in house prices, and the Reserve Bank has said that less than 1% of borrowers actually are facing any sense of negative equity.
1: Victorian Premier Ben Carroll's new ministry has just been sworn in at Government House in Melbourne. Stephanie Wacklewick is there.
3: The Premier has relinquished the education portfolio, handing the responsibility to his deputy, Gabrielle Williams, with no one any longer responsible for transport infrastructure or the suburban rail loop.
4: Your Excellency, I present the Honourable Gabrielle Williams MP to be the Minister for Education, Minister for Skills and Training, Minister for First Peoples and Minister for Women and Gender Equality.
3: Despite challenging Ben Carroll for the leadership, Sonia Kilkenny remains Attorney General and Planning Minister. One of Mr Carroll's biggest backers, Anthony Carbine, has lost the police portfolio to Paul Edbrook. Mr Carbine's now becoming responsible for AI, the digital economy, major events and racing. Ross Spence will be responsible for youth justice and corrections. Colin Brooks is the state's new treasurer, pushing Jacqueline Symes into energy, the environment and the SEC. The portfolio is long held by Lily D'Ambrosio. Ingrid Stitt adds health and ambulance services to her mental health portfolio. Vicky Ward will handle public transport. Paul Hamer, Ross. Only time will tell whether the reshuffle is enough to turn around Labor's fortunes. A new freshwater strategy poll commissioned by the Herald Sun showing the coalition remains on track to win government.
1: The owner of a Taylor's Lake gym in Melbourne says he's baffled by this morning's firebombing and doesn't know why his business was targeted by arsonists. He says he's planning on increasing security after two masked offenders set Genesis Health and Fitness alight. The offenders ordered two people who were working out inside at the time to leave before they set the gym on fire, causing significant damage. John, who's a member of the gym, says he was shocked when he rocked up to do a workout this morning.
5: I come here 7 days a week for 35 years, and this is the first time anything like this has happened. It's overwhelming. It's crazy.
1: 100 identical and non-identical twins are being recruited for an Australian first study. The research will examine why people respond differently to infections, diseases and treatments. The Snow Centre's Professor Jason Tai-Din says twin studies offer unique scientific advantages.
6: The beauty of studying twins is that we can then control for the genetics, because obviously twins are very closely related.
1: In other news, latest testing in South Australia has confirmed the nation's first mass mortality event from the H5 strain of bird flu. And there are now concerns that Victoria's Phillip Island penguins may become affected by the virus. This is Air News. For a while.

Hello, and welcome to Meet Me at the Movies. I'm Maggie Morgan, and I'm glad to have your company here again today. You know, film music has been around longer than film dialogue. In the early days of cinema, the technology didn't permit an audio track to accompany visual images when movies were shown in theatres. But the films did have music in the form of live instrumentalists performing inside the theatre itself. And when engineers managed to add an audio track to film reels, the audience could hear the dialogue for the first time. But the music didn't go away. It simply transferred, gradually at first from a live performance in the theatre to a recorded performance incorporated into the visual imagery. Suddenly, music was no longer commanded by live instrumentalists in the theatre. It was controlled by a person on the film production team, the film composer, the person who creates the musical score that accompanies the film. So today we're going to take a look at a great film composer, the maestro himself, Ennio Morricone, the great ancestor of modern film music. Morricone was a master of a wide range of genres such as comedy, western, drama, and horror, which made him a musician ahead of his time. He was one of those musicians who can make an unforgettable melody with just a small fistful of notes. His meticulous craftsmanship and ear for orchestration, harmony, melody, and rhythm resulted in music that was perfectly balanced. And as with all master composers, every note was there for a reason. And all of this was evident in the 1964 movie A Fistful of Dollars, a brilliant movie where it launched Clint Eastwood's movie career. It was also a breakthrough movie for director Sergio Leone and initiated the popularity of the spaghetti western genre, one that Morricone became well known for. Morricone's indelible score added a wild swagger to this oddball tale of a lone gunman's conniving plan to set two gangs of killers against one another. Here is one of the scores from A Fistful of Dollars.

0: with the track.
1: Never Heard Joe is a 1966 spaghetti western film directed by Sergio Corbucci and stars Burt Reynolds as the Navajo Indian who opposes a group of bandits responsible for killing his tribe. Burt Reynolds was friends with Clint Eastwood, who had raved to his friend about a director named Sergio. And when Reynolds accepted the role, he found out that the director was not Sergio Leone, but Sergio Corbucci. And commenting on his role in the film, Reynolds describes as having to wear a frightful black wig that made him look like Natalie Wood, and stated on a talk show that the film failed due to his working with the wrong Sergio. Oh well, at least Morricone had some success with his powerful music score for Navajo Joe.

1968 was one of Morricone's most prolific years as he continued his partnership with Sergio Leone and composed what to many ears is the most gorgeous music heard in a Western film. The Italian singer Edda Dell'Orso's voice is so angelic as she's accompanied by Morricone's sensual strings in the movie Once Upon a Time in the West. It's one of the greatest examples of an operatic Western.

The 1968 movie The Mercenary belongs to a spaghetti subgenre known as the Zapata Western, which are films set during the Mexican Revolution between 1910 and 1920, and it was directed by Sergio Corbucci, who is known for his violent movies. But in The Mercenary, it offers an epic canvas and joyous comedy to offset the brutality. Fueled by a rollicking, brass-driven Ennio Morricone score that echoes many of the effects he innovated for Leone's films, The Mercenary is set against the backdrop of civil Mexican unrest and the misadventures of a sharply delineated trio of men as they scramble for money and power.

start of the 70s, Italian cinema screens began to bleed horror. And who was there to inject the spook into people's imaginations? Yes, of course, it was Morricone. And there was one well-known horror movie, The Thing, which was let loose in cinemas in 1982 and became recognized as one of Ennio Morricone's eeriest pieces. It's one of his moodiest scores, beautifully evoking the wintry isolation of Antarctica and the extreme suspense prevalent throughout. This movie is a classic, and for some, certainly one not to watch in the dark or on your own. Here is the score from the movie The Thing.

And I can tell you that track does send shivers right up my spine. Well, what ended up being the final collaboration between Leone and Morricone was the 1984 movie Once Upon a Time in America, which ranked very high among Morricone's greatest hits. The music he composed for the movie is as emotionally epic as the film itself, and it's the iconic use of the pan flute in the track Childhood Poverty, which immortalized the score in the movie Once Upon a Time in America.

Morricone's score for the 1986 film The Mission is a rare cinematic beast. It certainly serves the film well and elevates it to a place in popular culture it may not otherwise hold. The score, Gabriel's Oboe, is adored by so many beyond the context of the film itself, reiterating the uniqueness about Morricone's score. The Mission tells a story of Father Gabriel, a Jesuit missionary, and Rodrigo Mendoza, a brutal man who captures indigenous peoples as slaves for a living. Morricone used the music in The Mission as a symbol of humanity. Here is Gabriel's Oboe from the movie The Mission.

As gorgeous as Morricone's music was for a lot of directors' movies, it's the nine relatively modest notes from the 1988 movie Cinema Paradiso that exert the most haunting power today. It's Giuseppe Tornatore's wistful memoir about the small town theatre where a director fell in love with the movies. Here is the score to Cinema Paradiso.

Roman Polanski's 1988 movie Frantic is often forgotten when listing out Morricone's greatest films, but it was one of my favourites, and I just loved the mystery and the paranoia experienced by Harrison Ford's character, the bamboozled doctor. The music is expertly moody, with an absolutely incredible use of accordion sounds that come in and out, drowned by the high-strung strings. Here is a score from the movie Frantic.

Marconi found a way to musically describe the seductive powers of actor Monica Bellucci, who plays a sensual woman in a small backward Italian town in the 2000 movie Malena. The film is both a coming-of-age tale and a social commentary on intolerance of narrow-minded communities, and it bears its soul and essence in Morricone's music. Here is a soundtrack from the movie Malena.

And you're listening to Maggie Morgan from Meet Me at the Movies, and I hope you're enjoying some of the beautiful movie scores from composer Ennio Morricone.

And that was Ennio Morricone's score, Ancora Key, from the 2012 Quentin Tarantino movie Django Unchained, featuring Jamie Foxx and Leonardo DiCaprio. And Quentin Tarantino and Ennio Morricone had circled each other respectively for years. After all, Tarantino had been using parts of Morricone's scores since Kill Bill. But for his 2015 movie, The Hateful Eight, instead of finding existing Morricone pieces he liked and fitting them into the movie, this time Tarantino flew to Italy to meet the maestro to see if he would be willing to write the director's first original score. And this would be Morricone's first Western score for 40 years since the release of The Good, the Bad and the Ugly. So here is Morricone's score from The Hateful Eight.

Yes, and I've left the most well-known piece of music to last, and that's from the 1966 movie The Good, the Bad and the Ugly. This film probably had the largest impact on Morricone's life and set the tone for everything he then got interested in: American Civil War, film music, Clint Eastwood and real westerns. Morricone followed his avant-garde heart and used real sounds to give a kind of nostalgia that the film had to convey. And these were mainly animal sounds, or what's become known as the coyote howl. With this movie, the Western genre was officially never the same again.

Ennio Morricone was an outstanding musician who changed the history of music and cinema forever. He was a true partner to the directors he worked with, helping them realize visions, often elevating them to heights that even they didn't know they were able to attain. His heart, mind and body may have resided in his beloved Italian homeland, but by the time he left us in 2020, his music belonged to the world. Well, I hope you enjoy the stories and music from the revered composer Ennio Morricone. I'm going to finish my program with a track from the 1981 movie Le Professionnel. The track is Chi Me, and in Italian means whoever. Whoever listens to this piece will start feeling hopeful and realize that life indeed is a blessing. It's a beautiful piece, and the chord progression is a signature of Morricone's magic. I'm Maggie Morgan, and you've been listening to Meet Me at the Movies. This program was produced in the studios of 2RRR Sydney and is being heard across Australia on the Community Radio Network. So, until we meet at the movies next time, be kind to one another.

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1: Air National News, I'm Michael Lynch. A record 119,000 complaints have been lodged with the financial watchdog, with superannuation and investments revealed as the largest surge in concerns to the Financial Complaints Authority. Chief Customer Officer Deborah Jenkins says as households face more budget pressures, they're taking a much closer look at the institutions handling their money.
2: There's no doubt that in tough economic conditions, people do take a close look at their bank accounts. They do look at their terms and conditions, and it does make them think about where their money is going.
1: The federal opposition says it won't announce its position on the Albanese government's gambling laws until the end of the parliamentary inquiry. A Senate committee is currently probing Labor's bill, which proposes to restrict gambling ads. The Greens are calling on the coalition to help strengthen the proposed legislation, but Deputy Liberal leader Jane Hume says a decision won't be made at this time.
3: We should let that inquiry play out because there's more evidence to be heard. I'm really looking forward to seeing what the recommendations of that inquiry are.
1: Well, as the winter flu season reaches its expected peak, emergency departments across New South Wales hospitals are experiencing a surge in demand. This report from Sasha Foote.
4: The state's health minister says hospital EDs in Western Sydney were inundated with an influx in patients overnight, putting immense pressure on hospital staff. Patients who may have experienced long wait times are being thanked for their patience. Ryan Park says demand is expected to worsen over the next fortnight.
5: That's why we're calling on people to get vaccinated.
4: Anyone with non-life-threatening conditions or emergencies are being urged to call the free Health Direct line or to see their GP.
1: Kmart stores across Australia have sold out of a cheap new pair of camera-equipped glasses, sparking warnings from privacy advocates. Selling for just $89, the specs allow wearers to covertly record video and take photos in public. Digital Rights Watch has labelled the technology a privacy nightmare, warning Australians that they face being filmed without their consent. Qantas is looking to farm out up to 1,000 jobs to India. Chelsea Bowden reports.
6: Known as Project IQ, Qantas is reportedly planning to outsource part of its marketing, finance, HR and other back-of-office positions. It's part of a deal with consulting giant Accenture as the airline works on cutting costs and overhauling its operations using artificial intelligence. In a statement to the Australian Financial Review, Qantas confirmed it is looking at ways to accelerate the use of technology and AI, but says discussions with Accenture are in the early stages and no decisions have been made.
1: A West Australian man has died following a medical episode just days after completing a charity bike ride from Broome to Bowral. 82-year-old Bob Montgomery and his grandson raised tens of thousands of dollars for motor neuron disease during their 5,300-kilometre trip. The donations are continuing to pour in after Mr. Montgomery's death, with the total raised now above $100,000. In other news, new research reveals vendors are opting for private home sales as the auction market continues to slump. This is Air News. South Sydney should have several key players back on deck for this week's NRL clash with the Eels. Sarah Patterson reports.
7: The Rabbitohs risk slipping outside the NRL top eight following their loss to the Sharks on Sunday. The good news is they're anticipating the return this week of Talis Duncan, Ewan Aitken, David Fifita and Cameron Murray. Superstar Latrell Mitchell remains out for the foreseeable future as he continues his recovery from a back injury, while Dane Jennings is expected to sit out a few more weeks after he suffered a cut to the leg against Newcastle in round 19. Sarah Patterson, S Sport.
1: Well, word on the street is that the Tasmania Devils may have persuaded Geelong development coach Nigel Lappin to leave Gardenia Park and join them when they become part of the AFL competition in 2028. In the round ball game, support for FIFA president Gianni Infantino has all but dried up, with his detractors threatening non-cooperation with the governing body unless the Italian steps down. In the English Premier League, former Liverpool captain and England midfielder Jordan Henderson has departed Brentford and joined Chelsea on a 2-year deal. And in tennis, James Duckworth has defeated Chris O'Connell in the opening round of the Canadian Tennis Open, setting up an all-Australian second-round battle with Alex Diminar. Australian Independent Radio News.
0: Let's take a look at the temperatures now for tonight, the Tuesday, the 4th day of August. Temperatures are expected to be between 5 and 11 degrees. For tomorrow, Wednesday, there is a chance of an early morning fog, mostly sunny day. Light winds becoming southeasterly, 15 to 20 kilometres during the day, then becoming light during the afternoon. Overnight temperatures falling to between 5 and 12, with daytime temperatures reaching mid to high 20s.
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0: Well, it's time to bring you a little bit of drive time music for this afternoon. I certainly hope your day has gone really well. We've got Billy Field with True Love, the Eagles with that fabulous number one hit of theirs, Take It to the Limit. And that is going to take us into today's episode of Close to My Heart. And then we'll take the Angels with Stand Up and then straight into Community Diary.

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The story of a woman who was offered the whole world, but refused it for love.

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0: The fragrant presence of Jeanine, her favorite model, in her office made Margaret temporarily forget her other worries. To her, Jeanine was proof, if any was needed, that Margaret loved the work she did. For her visit to refuse to show in Maxton's parade, Jeanine had chosen a seaweed-brown brushed calf coat. Throwaway elegance was the motif of the tailoring, and it had a fabulous, unworldly look. And Margaret marveled that leather could be as elegant as mink. Yet the mink scarf Jeanine wore and the mink marmot beret, perched so carefully, yet so carelessly on her head, seemed somehow to be at one with the coat. Margaret's eyes quickly took in the details. Here was fashion as only a handful of women in the world know it. And here was one of the world's most beautiful women to display it. Most beautiful and most pampered.
1: Jeanine. Oh, that coat, it looks so beautiful. I've hardly heard a word you've said. Now, you did say you refused to be in the parade.
2: Yes, darling, I must refuse. It's a matter of principle.
1: But, darling, you haven't told me what principle is involved.
2: Surely you knew that at the parade where I wore that bridal outfit, a stupid thing anyway, did absolutely nothing for me. A certain person, I'll not mention names, deliberately stood on my train.
1: But if she did, and I think that you could be mistaken, if she did, what difference would that make?
2: But I couldn't appear in the same parade with a creature who did such a thing.
1: Oh, I appreciate your feelings, Jeanine. But I do think that you are being unfair to Faye. To a certain nameless person.
2: She hates me, you know.
1: Of course she doesn't, darling.
2: Oh, but she does. All because she thinks I took that good-looking doctor away from her. Well, it's not true.
1: Now, Jeanine, you know that you did.
2: But the creature wouldn't leave me alone. I felt sorry for him. I really did. He seemed so unhappy.
1: Oh, in that case, Fayette has nothing to reproach you with, has she?
2: I didn't say it was Fayette, did I?
1: Oh, I'm sorry, my dear. A slip of the tongue.
2: It was after he took me to the races that she stood on my train.
1: She says it was a nail in the floor.
2: You really can't believe that. Nobody could believe that. She really has no brains.
1: Yes, it doesn't sound very convincing, I must admit. Just a moment, Jeanine.
3: Yes, Miss Edgemore?
1: Valerie, is that tea ready?
3: Oh, yes, Miss Edgemore. I'll bring it in at once.
2: Really, I don't think I could drink tea.
1: Oh, but darling, it's your favorite Chinese tea.
2: And perhaps a little in the bottom of the cup.
1: Just as you say, dear. Ah, Vary, come in. Thank you. I'll pour. Just put it down here.
4: There you are, Miss Edgemore.
1: Thank you, Var. That'll be all.
4: Very well, Miss Edgemore.
1: Now, Jeanine, can I persuade you to change your mind? At least half a cup of tea. You always like this Chinese blend so much.
2: To please you, then.
1: Ah, that's better. No sugar?
2: You know I mustn't have sugar. You're teasing me.
1: Perhaps. There. Now, does that look drinkable?
2: Lovely. You're so good to me.
1: That's because you're such a good girl. And a beautiful one.
2: Thank you.
1: Now, Jeanine, I want to talk to you very seriously.
2: Oh, don't scold me.
1: Scold you? Nonsense. I want to talk about your future.
2: My future? You mean I may not be wanted soon?
1: Oh, Jeanine, dear, please. Shortly, we're sending 6 models abroad.
2: To Paris?
1: Yes, among other places. And Jeanine, do you know who I have in mind as our star?
2: Fayette.
1: Oh, no, no. You.
2: But I'm not worthy of that. You're only flattering me, so I'll show your furs.
1: Yes, that's true. I am flattering. But Jeanine, from this display of furs, we choose the models to go abroad. All the representatives of the big stores are going to be there. And you are my very first choice, as I've told you.
2: And if I don't show at the fur display, I'll not go abroad?
1: Of course you'll go abroad. You couldn't be left out. But I merely suggest that it'd be a very good idea not to ignore the fur display when so many important people will be there.
2: I don't want to go abroad.
1: Oh, well, that's how you feel? That makes it quite different. You once told me you were stifled here.
2: I was very unhappy then. My heart had just been broken.
1: Oh, it's been broken so regularly
2: lately. But now I don't think I could ever leave all that I love just to model abroad.
1: That's a matter for your own feelings entirely. I take it then, Janine, that you refuse to model our furs and that nothing, nothing on earth can change your mind.
2: Nothing, nothing. Only the absence of a certain person.
1: Well, that's completely out of the question.
2: In that case, there's no point in my staying here.
1: Very little.
2: Oh, you don't know how this tears my heart. To be bad friends with you.
1: We are not bad friends, darling. We just don't see eye to eye.
2: I'd even model the furs. I'd love to. You know how I adore fur. But it's a matter of principle.
1: Janine, before you say any more, there's something that I'd like to show you. It's in this cupboard over here. Now, let me see. Ah, here we are. Now, wait till I take the plastic cover off.
2: It's mine. It's for me.
1: Well, it was for you, darling. Oh. I chose it specially for you. That Russian blue squirrel, I said, it's for no one but Janine.
2: But of course, it has to be mine.
1: Oh, dear me, there's not another model in the whole world who could wear this. Oh, dear, I suppose we'll have to make do with Sharon.
2: Sharon cannot wear it. She cannot.
1: Oh, but darling, what else can I do? You can't give up your principles.
2: Oh, I'm so unhappy.
1: Oh, you poor child. Wait, I'll put this away and we'll have another cup of tea.
2: Tea? Don't mention tea in the same breath as that coat. And please, don't put it away. Just let me hold it.
1: But you're only torturing yourself.
2: Oh, it's like holding a fleecy blue cloud against my face.
1: Janine, couldn't I plead with you to wear it for us?
2: I mustn't. I've made up my mind.
1: If I begged you, if I told you we were desperate for you to wear it.
2: You are? You really are?
1: There's nothing I want more at this minute.
2: Very well. I'll wear it. For your sake.
1: Oh, darling, you're so kind. Oh, I can never repay you.
2: It's the least I can do. After all you've done for me.
1: Oh, that's very sweet of you. Now, I shall put it carefully away.
2: Oh, I hate to let it go.
1: Yes, I know how you feel. Now, into the cupboard. Ah, it'll not be touched again until the parade. Now, dear, I suppose there's someone waiting for you?
2: Oh, yes, I left him outside the store, the poor darling. He'll be bored to death, I'm afraid. But he simply wouldn't do anything else. He insisted on waiting.
1: Oh, then we must show him a little consideration.
2: Yeah, it's good for him to wait. He's more pleased to see me when I do appear.
1: Here's your umbrella. I'll open the door for you. Thank you so much, darling, for coming to see me.
2: I loved it. And, darling, I'm so happy to be modeling that adorable coat.
1: You've no idea how thrilled I am. Goodbye, Janine.
2: Goodbye, darling.
1: That fixed that.
3: Miss Edgemore?
1: Yes, Val?
3: Fayette's here. And she's in an awfully tearful mood.
1: Oh, I don't think that I can cope with another one. But I'll do my best. Send her in, Valerie.

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They were as unreal as the illusion they created. Yet, as she raged, Margaret was thankful for them, grateful that they could temporarily erase from her mind her own very real and terrible problem.

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On Saturday, the first day of August, the Youth Arts in the Community will be running a fundraiser. So come along and join Arts National Rockhampton at the High Tea to raise funds for youth arts in our community. An afternoon of fun, prizes and entertainment. It begins at 1:30 p.m. and will conclude at 3:30 p.m. Cost is $45 per person. The location is the Athelstanes Bowls Club, Ward Street, The Range. And you can contact Janet on 0428 267 655 or Anne on 0488 122 122. On Tuesday, the fourth day of August, the U3A Rockhampton will be conducting their meeting. So the next general meeting of the U3A Rockhampton will be held on Tuesday, the 4th of August, in the function room at the Frenchville Sports Club. The guest speaker will be Simon Irwin, who is the CEO of Beef Australia. Simon will give an update on the arrangements for next year's huge Beef Australia Week, which is being hosted in Rockhampton from the 2nd to the 8th of May, 27. Now the time is 9:20 a.m. Please be there by 9 a.m. The location, the Frenchville Sports Club. Enter directly through the doors of the function rooms. For further information, please contact Laurie on 0417 042 870 or Leslie on 0419 179 133. Or you can visit the website at u3arockhampton.org.au for more information, or you can follow them on the Facebook page. The Bluebird Social Weight Loss Club meeting is held on Tuesdays at 9 a.m. until 11 a.m. at the Bluebirds Football Club, 407 Richardson Road, Norman Gardens. New members are always welcome. So if you're looking at ways to change your eating habits and improve your weight and your health, come along and try. Cheryl is available to speak to you on 0409 062 367 or Carol on 0403 943 732 for more information. They certainly always have a very welcome anyone who's interested in coming along and joining. Now it is important to support your bones because they support you. Enjoy the benefits of posture, breathing, balance and strength training exercises to increase energy and resistance. The more active we are, the stronger our bones will be. The group meets at St. David's Church Hall, Simpson Street, North Rockhampton, every Tuesday from 9 a.m. to 10 a.m. And for more information, you can call 0448 096 1441. Now, if you're a gentleman who is keen to know what is happening with your body, then you should go along to the Boathouse, grab yourself a coffee and have a chin wag with John and Brenton. 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They are on a mission to make positive change to men's health and well-being across Australia. 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It's free. You just turn up, grab yourself a coffee, join the guys that are there and talk about the important things in life. And that is, of course, your health. Without our health, we have nothing.
The location is The Boathouse at 189 Quay Street, Rockhampton City, and you can go along there, have a coffee and a chinwag, have a chat. You might feel a bit odd the first time around, but this is an effort to help men to be able to explain the important things that are happening to their bodies. And when we talk about a registered charity called Grab Life by the Balls, that is exactly the important thing to do, because especially in terms of prostate cancer and other things that need to be discussed. So guys out there, if you're keen to have a chat with other guys and be able to listen to people who can talk about the important things, then join John and Brenton and the other guys and see if this is going to improve your health. I'm sure you'll agree that this will be a very important step in your life. Community Diary is brought to you Monday to Friday, 8:30 a.m. and 4:30 p.m. If your not-for-profit organisation has a forthcoming event that would be of interest to our community, then send the information in to radio4you@bigpond.com. Or alternatively, if you want to give us a call, leave a message on the answering service if we don't get to the call, because oftentimes the person on duty would also be in the studio. So I would also like to thank all of those folk who continue to give us something to sell, like plants, fruit, veggies, anything at all that helps bring some revenue into the station is really, really appreciated. Also to those people who drop their bottles and cans in so that we can trade them in, we certainly use that money to good use with things around the station. And without all of the help that you give us in the community, we certainly wouldn't be able to continue what we do. Everyone that works at 4YOU does this from the goodness of their heart. They are all volunteers, all helping to keep community radio on the air and bringing you

Number is 044 899 7535. Our box number is 2194 Wandle, and our location for the studio is 51 Murray Street, Rockhampton. So there's a lot of options there for you to get the information to us if you're wanting to get it out there into the community.

I've got Tim Finn up for you now, an Aussie guy who certainly is making some ripples with his music and his songwriting. This one's called Through the Years, and then Racy, Lay Your Love on Me, and Aha, Take on Me.

A very special outing is at 310 Social Hub. Yes, you can come along, join all of the folk at the social dance at 310 Social Hub. Now, there's Old Time and New Vogue every Tuesday morning, 9 a.m. through till midday, and then on Friday evenings, 7 p.m. until 11 p.m., and supper is provided. There is group and private lessons also available for those folk who feel they might like to brush up on some of the beautiful dances. Now, that can be arranged by calling Jenny or Peter, and a number for that is at the end of this promotion. Now, there is a small charge applicable on all occasions, and of course that does assist with payment of hall and band fees. So, for fun, friendship, and a great opportunity to be able to dance and enjoy the music, go along to the 310 Social Hub. Remember, the days are Tuesday morning, 9 a.m. till noon, and Friday evenings, 7 p.m. till 11 p.m. And of course, on those occasions, supper is provided. And as I said, if you want to brush up on any of the dances, there is group or private lessons also available. The phone, Jenny, on 044-721-1951, or Peter on 0488-392-290. I'll repeat that for you. Jenny on 044-721-951, or Peter on 0488-392-290. An absolutely beautiful opportunity for you to go along and enjoy the great music and dance your heart away. And that was Angry Anderson with Suddenly. I've got Australian Crawl up next with Reckless, and then Mud with a little song called Rocket.

0: Coming up for you now is the Australian Independent News.
1: I'm Mark Dransfield. The federal government has sidestepped questions about whether it'll strengthen its gambling advertising laws. A parliamentary inquiry is examining the legislation, which seeks to restrict wagering ads on TV, radio and online. Anti-gambling advocates argue the bill should include a ban on inducements, like bonus bets and cash rewards. But Deputy Prime Minister Richard Marles says that is not currently being considered.
2: We've looked at this issue in detail over a long period of time. There is a balance that has to be struck here, and we intend to, you know, reach that balance. But in the process, we've engaged in the toughest set of reforms in respect of gambling and gambling advertising that we have seen.
1: A major bank is predicting capital city house prices will fall by around 5% this year before stabilising next year. NAB projects Sydney and Melbourne will see the largest drops, with declines of around 10%. The bank says high interest rates, federal budget tax changes and cooling buyer sentiment are all driving down demand. A bus driver who fatally struck a teenager in Brisbane's CBD has lost his appeal against the conviction. 18-year-old Tia Cameron died in March 2024 when Lindsay Selby's bus mounted a footpath and pinned her against a building wall. The 72-year-old previously received a suspended 8-month sentence and a 1-year licence suspension. Adelaide Arnott's workers have gone on strike for the first time in more than 3 decades. 160 staff walked off the job as part of their push for a pay rise. The union's Erin Cresshull says their current wages are not keeping pace with inflation.
3: A 2.5% increase each year falls well short of the cost of living in Adelaide. And I think in last year in Adelaide, it was about 4.2% alone. So they're actually not going forward at all. They're just going backwards.
1: The chief executive of the Bureau of Meteorology has commissioned an independent review to guide its future strategy. It comes less than a year after their bungled new website rollout, which drew widespread criticism for its price tag and complex features. The review, conducted with government input, is expected to report back by the end of March. Air Health News and a study from QIMR Berghofer researchers has revealed how a protein in breast milk influences infant health in the weeks after birth. Baby mice were fed osteopontin, with those on a placebo having lower immune cells to defend against respiratory infections. Professor Simon Phipps says supplementing the protein could lead to breakthroughs in supporting babies when mothers are unable to breastfeed.
4: What we're trying to do is improve the composition of infant formula so that better promote immune health and is more like the mother's milk.
1: Overseas now, and devastating wildfires in southwestern France have uncovered hundreds of buried World War II shells in an evacuated village. Residents have returned to their homes after demining experts spent several days recovering 400 mortar shells and some anti-tank shells. And a regional Tasmanian mayor wants to know more about mysterious lights in the night sky over Mother Cummings Peak in the Central Highlands region. Pulse Tasmania reports Meander Valley Mayor Wayne Johnston was first messaged about the lights early last month. Up to 6 are visible at a time, moving at sharp angles, but the mayor says they're unlikely to be drones. This is AIR News.
0: Let's take a look at the temperatures now for tonight, the Tuesday, the 4th day of August. Temperatures are expected to be between 5 and 11 degrees. For tomorrow, Wednesday, there is a chance of an early morning fog, mostly sunny day, light winds becoming southeasterly 15 to 20 kilometres during the day, then becoming light during the afternoon. Overnight temperatures falling to between 5 and 12, with daytime temperatures reaching mid to high 20s.
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0: Welcome now to the second hour of our Drive Time program on this Tuesday afternoon, the 4th day of August. I've got the boss, Bruce Springsteen, with Badlands, Boom Crash Opera with The Best Thing, and do you remember Old 55? Of course you do. He's out on the prowl. That is going to take us into today's episode of A Judgment for Julia.

0: A Judgment for Julia. The story of the law and a woman.
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0: A Judgment for Julia. A story of the law and a woman.

0: I went with Dan Campbell to join the city detectives in their search for Maddox and Harden. The search took us to one of the newer suburbs on the outer fringe of the city. And there I waited in my car while Dan joined in the search. About an hour later, I was dozing off, and the sound of a nearby clock chiming midnight awakened me. I sat up in the car, and then I saw Dan Campbell approaching.
1: Well, John, you managing to stay with it all right?
2: Hardly just. That restless feeling I had must have just been overtiredness.
1: Could be, too. It gets you like that.
2: You haven't found them yet?
1: No, but we traced them to a little hotel around the corner. They were there, but they skipped out.
2: They were on the run, then?
1: Yes. Taking a car from outside the hotel. They're pretty desperate.
2: Can the police trace it?
1: They will, in time. It's our guess that Maddox and Harden will try to use the car to get out of the city.
2: Yes, I suppose so.
1: You don't sound so sure, John. You got a better idea?
2: Well, I don't know, Dan. It's not my place to tell the police their business.
1: Yeah, but if you've got any angle...
2: Well, it's just that I've had a bit of experience with this Maddox. He's a queer bird. Not a criminal type, really, you know. He's got one passion. To revenge himself on Victoria Marsh.
1: Well, what about it?
2: I don't think Maddox would be fool enough to try and get out of the city in a stolen car. Harden might, but not Maddox.
1: You think Harden might be on his own?
2: I'm not clairvoyant, you know. No, I'm just wondering whether Maddox didn't take that car deliberately to get you and the police looking in all the wrong places.
1: Well, you might be right. But where could they go? They must try and get out of the city.
2: Yes. Yes, they must. I'm just wondering how they might try to do it. I think Maddox has got his plans all very carefully worked out.
3: How are we nearly there? Around this corner and down that far lane.
4: Where are we going?
3: You'll see.
4: I don't like this, Maddox. This was a fool of a risk, stealing a car.
3: You ought to know by now I never do anything without having a good reason for it.
4: I don't see any reason for this unless you intend to double-cross me.
3: Oh, shut up, you fool. I got your morphine for you, didn't I?
4: Yes. Yes, you did. I'm grateful for that. The pain stopped a bit now.
3: All right. We're here. Pull up and get out.
4: All right.
3: Quietly, you fool.
4: All right.
3: Now, in here. Inside this garage.
4: What's this garage doing open at this hour?
3: Just be quiet. You want to be spotted?
4: No.
3: All right, come on over here.
4: Yes, I...
3: What's the matter?
4: Oh, I'm just making sure I've got that hypodermic and the morphine.
3: Okay. Now, get a look at this truck.
4: What for? What?
3: You see the point now?
4: This is a Marsh Estate truck.
3: Exactly. This is the wool store where the Marsh Estate sends their wool. These trucks leave every morning about 2 o'clock for Marshton. We'll have to keep very quiet. One of the drivers might show up any minute.
4: But what are you going to do?
3: You're going to get in the back under one of those tarpaulins. The truck will take you back to the estate.
4: Well, Maddox, I take my hat off to you.
3: That's the advantage of knowing the estate as well as I do. Now, here's some food. Use it sparingly and you won't need to get out of the truck until it gets back into Gordonville. You can get off there and make your way through the forest to that shack off my property.
4: Yes, yes, it might be all right.
3: Of course it will. Now go on, get in there.
4: You still haven't told me what you're going to do.
3: That needn't concern you.
4: How do you expect me to trust you if you never tell me anything?
3: I told you before. I'm staying in the city. And after you leave, I'm going to pay a call on someone who can help me get to Victoria Marsh. So just get under that tarpaulin before someone comes.

0: hope there's someone home. I haven't got much time.
1: Maddox! What are you doing here?
0: Good evening, Mrs. Granger. I want to have a few words with you.

0: Bill Maddox was taking a chance visiting Norman Granger's wife. But where his revenge on Victoria Marsh was concerned, he was prepared to risk a great deal. Belle, on her part, was startled to find him in her doorway.
1: What do you want?
2: We better get inside. You don't want me to be seen coming here, do you?
1: No, I suppose not. All right, come in. Well, what did you want to come here at this hour for? It's 2:30 in the morning.
2: I know that. I thought that'd be the safest time to come.
1: Well, I don't. I don't want anything more to do with you.
2: I wouldn't take that attitude if I were you.
1: You told my husband that I had that diary. He thinks I'm in league with you.
2: And aren't you?
1: You promised me that Norm wouldn't ever find out.
2: And he won't, not unless you tell him. You didn't tell him, did you?
1: I don't know.
2: What do you mean, you don't know?
1: I'm not sure. I didn't say anything intentionally, but Norm was so suspicious.
2: Yeah. Well, we'll just have to be more careful. I had to make him think you had the diary. It was the only way of putting him off the track.
1: Oh, I was a fool to trust you. You told me you were going to let me have that diary, and that you'd make sure Victoria Marsh couldn't make use of Norm anymore.
2: I meant that, Mrs. Granger. You will get the diary at the proper time, and I can assure you, I'll make sure Victoria Marsh doesn't hurt anyone anymore. Well,
1: what do you want now?
2: Victoria Marsh has left the city.
1: Left the city? No, she hasn't.
2: Are you sure?
1: I'm positive. There's this court case about the custody of Julia Marsh's baby. She'll have to appear for that. She can't leave the city.
2: Yeah. Yes, I know that. That's what puzzles me. But I know for certain she boarded a train for Marshton.
1: Well, you must be wrong about that.
2: I'm not wrong about it. I know for a fact.
1: Well, I don't know. I can't tell you anything about it.
2: No, I didn't suppose you'd be able to. But I've got to make sure. If Victoria Marsh has gone back to Marshton, then she'll have to come back. If she hasn't gone, there's some reason for it.
1: Look, it's awfully late. Couldn't we talk about this in the morning?
2: No, I'm sorry, but that's not possible.
1: Well, I don't see what I can do.
2: I want you to find out where Victoria Marsh has gone. I must know that.
1: But why? You always want to know what Victoria Marsh is doing, but you never tell me why.
2: It's better you don't know anything about that. I've given you my word that if you help me, I'll make sure Victoria Marsh can't ever do anything to your husband.
1: That's all right about that.
2: Well, it's what you want, isn't it?
1: Well, of course it is. I never knew what it was to hate someone like I hate her. Norm would kill me if he knew I was going against him like this, and he's suspicious now.
2: Yeah. Well, we'll have to deal with that problem. But you must find out for me where Victoria Marsh has gone.
1: I can't ask Norm right out. He'd suspect something right away.
2: I've thought of that. I think I know how we can handle it.
1: Oh, I'd rather not have anything to do with it. Not now.
2: You've got to.
1: No, I haven't. Maybe I'll find my own way to get Norm out of that woman's clutches.
2: I hate Victoria Marsh a lot more than you do. I'll force you to help me. I could let your husband know how you've helped me in the past.
1: But you promised me.
2: I'll keep my promise as long as you keep yours.
1: Oh, I don't know. Look, I'm so tired.
2: Just listen and I'll tell you how I want you to do it.
1: Look at me.
2: I don't know. Look, is there somewhere I can hide?
1: Hide? What do you want to hide for? What's going on?
2: Well, it might be your husband.
1: At 3:00 in the morning?
2: Please, Mrs. Granger, I mustn't be found here.
1: Go into the bedroom, then.
2: Good.
3: Mrs. Granger, open up. This is Sergeant Dan Campbell. I want to talk to you.
1: Police?

0: Belle Granger doesn't realize that Bill Maddox is wanted by the police. She may now pay dearly for taking part in his conspiracy. Next, we will learn how Belle becomes further involved in Maddox's vendetta against Mrs. Marsh. Be listening when John Justin continues the story of his fight for a judgment for Julia.
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And that was 10cc with a great message. Speed kills, and it certainly does. Okay, let's go with Boss Gags now with The Lido Shuffle. It's got a great beat, that song. And Boys Zone with All That I Need. Australian Crawl with The Boys Light Up.

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Well, we've almost come to the end of another day, and that little song certainly indicated that. It's a song done by a group called Escape, and the song is called Feels So Good. Go home, put your feet up, have a cuppa, have a coffee, or just simply relax. And now we're going to take Albert Hammond on his wonderful piece of music called The Peacemaker, and Coldplay with Trouble.

It's almost time to go up to the top of the hour. My goodness, time goes so quickly. Let's bring you the Swingers with Counting the Beat. And if we have enough time, we'll certainly put in the Beatles with Blackbird. Thank you so much for your company. Do stay tuned. Nancy is coming up next with her classic encounter. But we've got lots of different music, varied programs for you right throughout the night, and I'll be back with you at 4 a.m. in the morning. Thanks for your company.

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1: I'm Mark Dransfield. The federal opposition claims more than 34,000 property owners on the 5% deposit scheme are at risk of falling into negative equity. New data shows the value of Australian properties has decreased by around $230 billion since March. The coalition claims many on the 5% deposit scheme could owe more on their mortgage than their home is actually worth. Deputy Liberal leader Jane Hume says it's stopping people trying to enter the property market.
2: Because they don't want to see their mortgages get to a stage where the value of the home that they've bought is now less than the amount of money that they owe their bank. That's no way to run an economy.
1: Australia's largest betting companies have been grilled at a Senate inquiry over allegations of predatory behaviour. More from federal politics reporter Nelson Scott.
3: Representatives from Tabcorp and Sportsbet appeared before a Senate committee probing the government's reforms to restrict gambling ads. They rejected claims from former NRL player Luke Bateman that the industry lures VIP clients with alcohol, drugs and escorts. Kai Cantwell from Responsible Wagering Australia telling the inquiry they've seen no evidence of these practices.
4: RWA and our members strongly refute these claims.
3: Their testimony comes as Labor lacks the support to pass the bill, with the opposition withholding its position until the inquiry ends, while Green Senator Sarah Hanson-Young says gambling inducements must first be outlawed.
5: Until we see those loopholes closed, this bill's a dog.
3: The inquiry will hand down its findings later this month. Nelson Scott, Canberra.
1: New South Wales police say they won't hesitate to put someone before the courts if they appear to be carrying a weapon after a party guest sparked a major response in Sydney's east. Dozens of officers rushed to Moore Park to reports of a man with a gun. The accused has told a court the fake weapon, vest and badge were all part of his costume for a heroes and villains themed event. Detective Superintendent Peter Glynn says the police response was not an overreaction.
6: His action caused significant alarm from members of the community who are at the entertainment quarter. And it has to be stressed that, you know, a replica firearm under the Firearms Act, if it looks or feels like a real firearm, it is a criminal offence.
1: An investigation has exposed the widespread use of child labour on West African cocoa farms supplying top Australian chocolate brands. A Four Corners report found shoppers are being duped by packaging labels that mask continued exploitation. Nutritionist Amelia Phillips says shoppers are being misled.
7: And many of us consumers are, you know, we are conscious about this, and so we are choosing brands that have those certification labels, sustainable, ethical. But what this investigation uncovered is that when they trace it back to the source, there was child labour there still.
1: And briefly overseas, the death toll from twin earthquakes in Venezuela has topped 6,000, with 1,400 people missing. In air showbiz, Madonna and Kylie Minogue have finally teamed up in the recording studio. Their remix called Love Sensation, performed on the weekend in Amsterdam, will be released on Friday. Finally, to the Australian share market, the All Ords has closed up 133 points at 93.11. One Australian dollar is buying 70.27 US cents. This is AIR News.

6 minutes past six on Radio 4YOU. Good evening, Nancy with you now. I'll bring you some light classical music. And I thought we'd start with some Mozart this evening. And we'll have the Grand Partita, or Grand Suite. And it was originally written for 13 wind instruments. There we had the oboist, Diana Doherty, with Sinfonia Australis Ensemble.

now an Ave Maria excerpt by Franz Biebel. He's very modern, 1906 to 2001. And we'll have the choir of Trinity College, University of Melbourne.

we'll have two traditional songs now. How Can I Recognise My Home? We've got Jane Sheldon and Belinda Montgomery, the sopranos, with David Stanhope, the pianist. And then that very well-known Danny Boy, Paul McMahon, is the tenor with Cantillation.

we'll have David Stanhope on the piano again with Sleep the Snow Came Flying by Tim Story. And this has been arranged by Sean O'Boyle.

Now another traditional one, and this is the harp that once threw Tara's halls. We'll have Jane Rutter on the tin whistle and the flute, with Jill Atkins the harp, with the Queensland Orchestra. And following that, we'll have Respighi's aria from Suite for Organ and Strings, Robert Bourne, the organist, with the, once again, the Queensland Symphony Orchestra.

Now we'll have Cantillation again with Song for a Thurn by John Taverner, and following that some more Mozart. So Come to the Window from Don Giovanni. Teddy Tahu Rhodes, the bass baritone, with the Tasmanian Symphony Orchestra.

We're now going Walking in the Air from Life Cycle by Howard Blake with William Chen, the pianist. Following that, we'll have the Australian composer Percy Grainger, The Nightingale and the Two Sisters from the Danish Folk Music Week with the Melbourne Symphony Orchestra.

Dear Gradius, now to follow with Cantillation, and this is by Tjondi Okneigan. And then we'll follow that with some Handel from the Pastoral Symphony from the Messiah with Sinfonia Australia.

David Stanhope coming on the piano again with The Lass of Patty's Mill. And then we'll follow that with Dolfo's Dream from La Boheme, the ballet based on Puccini, with the West Australian Symphony Orchestra.

We'll follow now with an intermezzo by Johannes Brahms with Roger Woodward, the pianist, and following that, a Tommaso Albinoni's Adagio from the Oboe Concerto, Diana Doherty on the oboe with Sinfonia Australis Ensemble.

Paul McMahon, the tenor now, with Tommy Anderson on the lute, with Mortals Cease Your Sighing. And we'll follow that with The Spanish Dance, Gareth Koch on the guitar, with Huig Tascher, the cellist.

Let's have the garden scene from Much Ado About Nothing now by Korngold. Mickey Tsunuda is the violinist, with Carolyn Almonte, the pianist.

Well, that's my program for this evening. I hope you've enjoyed the music. And I'm going to leave you now to have a reverie by the fireside from Intermezzo with the Sydney Symphony Orchestra. And this is by Richard Strauss. So have a great evening.

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1: I'm Mark Transfield. The Federal Opposition claims more than 34,000 property owners on the 5% deposit scheme are at risk of falling into negative equity. New data shows the value of Australian properties has decreased by around $230 billion since March. The Coalition claims many on the 5% deposit scheme could owe more on their mortgage than their home is actually worth. Deputy Liberal leader Jane Hume says it's stopping people trying to enter the property market.
2: Because they don't want to see their mortgages get to a stage where the value of the home that they've bought is now less than the amount of money that they owe their bank. That's no way to run an economy.
1: Australia's largest betting companies have been grilled at a Senate inquiry over allegations of predatory behaviour. More from federal politics reporter Nelson Scott.
3: Representatives from Tabcorp and Sportsbet appeared before a Senate committee probing the government's reforms to restrict gambling ads. They rejected claims from former NRL player Luke Bateman that the industry lures VIP clients with alcohol, drugs and escorts. Kai Cantwell from Responsible Wagering Australia telling the inquiry they've seen no evidence of these practices.
4: RWA and our members strongly refute these claims.
3: Their testimony comes as Labor lacks the support to pass the bill, with the opposition withholding its position until the inquiry ends, while Green Senator Sarah Hanson-Young says gambling inducements must first be outlawed.
5: Until we see those loopholes closed, this bill's a dog.
3: The inquiry will hand down its findings later this month. Nelson Scott, Canberra.
1: New South Wales police say they won't hesitate to put someone before the courts if they appear to be carrying a weapon after a party guest sparked a major response in Sydney's east. Dozens of officers rushed to Moore Park to reports of a man with a gun. The accused has told a court the fake weapon, vest and badge were all part of his costume for a heroes and villains themed event. Detective Superintendent Peter Glynn says the police response was not an overreaction.
6: His action caused significant alarm from members of the community who are at the entertainment quarter, and it has to be stressed that, you know, a replica firearm under the Firearms Act, if it looks or feels like a real firearm, it is a criminal offence.
1: An investigation has exposed the widespread use of child labour on West African cocoa farms supplying top Australian chocolate brands. A Four Corners report found shoppers are being duped by packaging labels that mask continued exploitation. Nutritionist Amelia Phillips says shoppers are being misled.
7: And many of us consumers are, you know, we are conscious about this, and so we are choosing brands that have those certification labels, sustainable, ethical. But what this investigation uncovered is that when they trace it back to the source, there was child labour there still.
1: And briefly overseas, the death toll from twin earthquakes in Venezuela has topped 6,000, with 1,400 people missing. In air showbiz, Madonna and Kylie Minogue have finally teamed up in the recording studio. Their remix called Love Sensation, performed on the weekend in Amsterdam, will be released on Friday. Finally, to the Australian share market, the All Ords has closed up 133 points at 93.11. One Australian dollar is buying 70.27 US cents. This is AIR News. For

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0: And the world.
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0: Hey, this is Elise Perry from the Australian women's cricket team for RAD. Everyone loves a good time, good friends, some music, and maybe a few drinks. But when you're having a good time, don't let yourself or your mates take it on the road. 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Plan ahead by arranging a designated driver who won't drink or pool your money for a taxi. Because mates don't let their mates drink and drive.
1: RAD. 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

mama, don't you worry about it none though. Everything's gonna be all right, mama. They're teaching us a lot of new things in here, mama. Things like

Hey. Well, Papa, don't you worry about it none now. 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They're teaching us a lesson today. We're learning pretty well, too. We've already learned a whole lot of stuff already. Things like

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1: I'm Mark Dransfield. The federal government has sidestepped questions about whether it'll strengthen its gambling advertising laws. A parliamentary inquiry is examining the legislation, which seeks to restrict wagering ads on TV, radio and online. Anti-gambling advocates argue the bill should include a ban on inducements, like bonus bets and cash rewards. But Deputy Prime Minister Richard Marles says that is not currently being considered.
2: We've looked at this issue in detail over a long period of time. There is a balance that has to be struck here, and we intend to, you know, reach that balance. But in the process, we've engaged in the toughest set of reforms in respect of gambling and gambling advertising that we have seen.
1: A major bank is predicting capital city house prices will fall by around 5% this year before stabilising next year. NAB projects Sydney and Melbourne will see the largest drops, with declines of around 10%. The bank says high interest rates, federal budget tax changes and cooling buyer sentiment are all driving down demand. A bus driver who fatally struck a teenager in Brisbane's CBD has lost his appeal against the conviction. 18-year-old Tia Cameron died in March 2024 when Lindsay Selby's bus mounted a footpath and pinned her against a building wall. The 72-year-old previously received a suspended 8-month sentence and a 1-year licence suspension. Adelaide Arnott's workers have gone on strike for the first time in more than 3 decades. 160 staff walked off the job as part of their push for a pay rise. The union's Erin Cresshull says their current wages are not keeping pace with inflation.
3: A 2.5% increase each year falls well short of the cost of living in Adelaide. And I think in last year in Adelaide, it was about 4.2% alone. So they're actually not going forward at all. They're just going backwards.
1: The chief executive of the Bureau of Meteorology has commissioned an independent review to guide its future strategy. It comes less than a year after their bungled new website rollout, which drew widespread criticism for its price tag and complex features. The review, conducted with government input, is expected to report back by the end of March. Air Health News and a study from QIMR Berghofer researchers has revealed how a protein in breast milk influences infant health in the weeks after birth. Baby mice were fed osteopontin, with those on a placebo having lower immune cells to defend against respiratory infections. Professor Simon Phipps says supplementing the protein could lead to breakthroughs in supporting babies when mothers are unable to breastfeed.
4: What we're trying to do is improve the composition of infant formula so that better promote immune health and is more like the mother's milk.
1: Overseas now, and devastating wildfires in southwestern France have uncovered hundreds of buried World War II shells in an evacuated village. Residents have returned to their homes after demining experts spent several days recovering 400 mortar shells and some anti-tank shells. And a regional Tasmanian mayor wants to know more about mysterious lights in the night sky over Mother Cummings Peak in the Central Highlands region. Pulse Tasmania reports Meander Valley Mayor Wayne Johnston was first messaged about the lights early last month. Up to 6 are visible at a time, moving at sharp angles, but the mayor says they're unlikely to be drones. This is AIR News. First to AFL, and the Swans have paid a high price for their win over St Kilda, with Will Edwards having surgery on a horror leg injury. Teammate Logan McDonald says the team's rallying around the young defender.
5: He's such a good kid. He brings a smile on my face thinking about him. He's obviously still in Melbourne in hospital at the moment. But yeah, all the boys have got around him, sent him messages as much as we can. He was texting back straight after the game, but I think he'd been on the green whistle, so he's high as a kite. But I think surgery went really well.
1: Laurie Daly's senior assistant Matt King has been confirmed as the new coach of the New South Wales State of Origin side. The former Storm and Rabbitohs star says it means the world to him to be able to lead his state.
6: To the people of New South Wales, I'm a country boy and I know how hard life can be in New South Wales. But you guys deserve a team that you can be proud of, a team that you recognise when you watch us play.
1: And the Wallabies are bracing for familiar faces when they take on Japan this Saturday. Up to 5 Australian players could line up under the Eddie Jones-coached Brave Blossoms side in Osaka. Wallabies hooker Josh Nasser says it's just part of the modern game.
7: They've been over here paying the dues for a fair few years now, so obviously you'd like to see the Aussies in an Australian jersey, but that's the way it is. They'll be fired up to prove a point against us, I'm sure. So, yeah, it'll be a good battle.
1: Australian Independent Radio News. For

0: Here's former Broncos great Ben Eichen for RAD.
1: In footy, control's a big part of the game. It's the same when you're on the road. Get behind the wheel after you've been drinking and you're more likely to lose control and cause a crash, maybe even killing someone. That someone could be your best mate. So when you plan to drink, plan ahead. Arrange a designated driver who won't drink or share a taxi. You'll make the road a safer place for us all.
2: RAD. Recording artists, actors and athletes against dumb driving.

0: this is Ruby. You're tuned into Community Radio for YOU here in Rockhampton. It's right on the Tropic of Capricorn.
1: When the luggers all sailed away from Roebuck Bay on that fateful day, the diver on the B-19 was Nakamura. Not yet 21, from the land of the rising sun, his homeland was the island Okinawa. In the deepest holes of the Lacepede Shoals, to fulfill the pearly master's goals, went the diver from the B-19, young Nakamura. His quest for the lustrous

to the Divers' Cemetery at Broome, bearing gifts all deep in gloom. 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Headstones face the west, 1,000 divers lie at rest.

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1: Footy's a true team sport. When you're part of a team, you support each other. You back each other up and you do whatever it takes to help a teammate who's in trouble. So if you're with someone who's been drinking, don't let them get behind the wheel. Take their keys and call a taxi, because mates don't let their mates drink drive.
0: RAD. Recording artists, actors and athletes against dumb driving.

someone who's won the jackpot prize. Take the happiness of children when their birthday gifts arrive. Put that happiness together, here's what you would find. It's just equal to the love I'd know if you were only mine.

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Second hand from a dealer in Atlanta, I rode up with Daddy when he went there to get her.

0: Coming up for you now is the Australian Independent News.
1: I'm Mark Dransfield. The federal opposition claims more than 34,000 property owners on the 5% deposit scheme are at risk of falling into negative equity. New data shows the value of Australian properties has decreased by around $230 billion since March. The coalition claims many on the 5% deposit scheme could owe more on their mortgage than their home is actually worth. Deputy Liberal leader Jane Hume says it's stopping people trying to enter the property market.
2: Because they don't want to see their mortgages get to a stage where the value of the home that they've bought is now less than the amount of money that they owe their bank. That's no way to run an economy.
1: Australia's largest betting companies have been grilled at a Senate inquiry over allegations of predatory behaviour. More from federal politics reporter Nelson Scott.
3: Representatives from Tabcorp and Sportsbet appeared before a Senate committee probing the government's reforms to restrict gambling ads. They rejected claims from former NRL player Luke Bateman that the industry lures VIP clients with alcohol, drugs and escorts. Kai Cantwell from Responsible Wagering Australia telling the inquiry they've seen no evidence of these practices.
4: RWA and our members strongly refute these claims.
3: Their testimony comes as Labor lacks the support to pass the bill, with the opposition withholding its position until the inquiry ends, while Green Senator Sarah Hanson-Young says gambling inducements must first be outlawed.
5: Until we see those loopholes closed, this bill's a dog.
3: The inquiry will hand down its findings later this month. Nelson Scott, Canberra.
1: New South Wales police say they won't hesitate to put someone before the courts if they appear to be carrying a weapon after a party guest sparked a major response in Sydney's east. Dozens of officers rushed to Moore Park to reports of a man with a gun. The accused has told a court the fake weapon, vest and badge were all part of his costume for a heroes and villains themed event. Detective Superintendent Peter Glynn says the police response was not an overreaction.
6: His action caused significant alarm from members of the community who are at the entertainment quarter. And it has to be stressed that, you know, a replica firearm under the Firearms Act, if it looks or feels like a real firearm, it is a criminal offence.
1: An investigation has exposed the widespread use of child labour on West African cocoa farms supplying top Australian chocolate brands. A Four Corners report found shoppers are being duped by packaging labels that mask continued exploitation. Nutritionist Amelia Phillips says shoppers are being misled.
7: And many of us consumers are, you know, we are conscious about this, and so we are choosing brands that have those certification labels, sustainable, ethical. But what this investigation uncovered is that when they trace it back to the source, there was child labour there still.
1: And briefly overseas, the death toll from twin earthquakes in Venezuela has topped 6,000, with 1,400 people missing. In air showbiz, Madonna and Kylie Minogue have finally teamed up in the recording studio. Their remix called Love Sensation, performed on the weekend in Amsterdam, will be released on Friday. Finally, to the Australian share market, the All Ords has closed up 133 points at 93.11. One Australian dollar is buying 70.27 US cents. This is AIR News. First to NRL, and Cowboys captain Tom Dearden has declared he's committed to the club until the end of his current contract in 2029. The 25-year-old is keen to set the record straight following claims he was considering a move to Sydney for personal reasons. Dearden has slammed the rumour, saying it's not the case at all.
8: I think it's a bit silly that you have to get up here and speak to a bit of nonsense that's been going around, but I'm here at the Cowboys. I love playing for the Cowboys.
1: Richmond defender Nathan Broad will play his final AFL game next weekend when the Tigers take on St Kilda in round 23 at the MCG. The three-time premiership player has so far played 189 AFL games. Broad says the time feels right.
9: Footy's been amazing, but it's also not everything. My purpose, my why changed a lot over my career, and now it's my family and, you know, my wife's from Perth, I'm from Perth. So I want to go back there and raise a family and enjoy some quieter time.
1: Aussie cricketer Josh Inglis has been struck down with a back spasm, limping off during an intra-squad practice match in Brisbane. The opening batter is expected to recover in time for next week's test against Bangladesh. And in tennis, James Duckworth defeating Chris O'Connell in the opening round at the Canadian Tennis Open has set up an all-Australian battle with Alex de Minaur in the second round. Australian Independent Radio News. For one.

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1: I'm Mark Dransfield. The federal government has sidestepped questions about whether it'll strengthen its gambling advertising laws. A parliamentary inquiry is examining the legislation, which seeks to restrict wagering ads on TV, radio and online. Anti-gambling advocates argue the bill should include a ban on inducements, like bonus bets and cash rewards. But Deputy Prime Minister Richard Marles says that is not currently being considered.
2: We've looked at this issue in detail over a long period of time. There is a balance that has to be struck here, and we intend to, you know, reach that balance. But in the process, we've engaged in the toughest set of reforms in respect of gambling and gambling advertising that we have seen.
1: A major bank is predicting capital city house prices will fall by around 5% this year before stabilising next year. NAB projects Sydney and Melbourne will see the largest drops, with declines of around 10%. The bank says high interest rates, federal budget tax changes and cooling buyer sentiment are all driving down demand. A bus driver who fatally struck a teenager in Brisbane's CBD has lost his appeal against the conviction. 18-year-old Tia Cameron died in March 2024 when Lindsay Selby's bus mounted a footpath and pinned her against a building wall. The 72-year-old previously received a suspended 8-month sentence and a 1-year licence suspension. Adelaide Arnott's workers have gone on strike for the first time in more than 3 decades. 160 staff walked off the job as part of their push for a pay rise. The union's Erin Cresshull says their current wages are not keeping pace with inflation.
3: A 2.5% increase each year falls well short of the cost of living in Adelaide. And I think in last year in Adelaide it was about 4.2% alone. So they're actually not going forward at all. They're just going backwards.
1: The chief executive of the Bureau of Meteorology has commissioned an independent review to guide its future strategy. It comes less than a year after their bungled new website rollout, which drew widespread criticism for its price tag and complex features. The review, conducted with government input, is expected to report back by the end of March. Air Health News and a study from QIMR Berghofer researchers has revealed how a protein in breast milk influences infant health in the weeks after birth. Baby mice were fed osteopontin, with those on a placebo having lower immune cells to defend against respiratory infections. Professor Simon Phipps says supplementing the protein could lead to breakthroughs in supporting babies when mothers are unable to breastfeed.
4: What we're trying to do is improve the composition of infant formula so that better promote immune health and is more like the mother's milk.
1: Overseas now, and devastating wildfires in southwestern France have uncovered hundreds of buried World War II shells in an evacuated village. Residents have returned to their homes after demining experts spent several days recovering 400 mortar shells and some anti-tank shells. And a regional Tasmanian mayor wants to know more about mysterious lights in the night sky over Mother Cummings Peak in the Central Highlands region. Pulse Tasmania reports Meander Valley Mayor Wayne Johnston was first messaged about the lights early last month. Up to 6 are visible at a time, moving at sharp angles, but the mayor says they're unlikely to be drones. This is AIR News. For

0: Perinatal anxiety and depression affects up to 1 in 5 new mums and up to 1 in 10 new dads. PANDA provides a national perinatal mental health helpline for parents and their families, support people and healthcare providers, as well as a wide range of online information and support, including a chatbot and a mental health checklist. We caught up with PANDA CEO Julie Bornenkopf and asked for her advice for newer expecting parents who are unsure about taking the first step and reaching out for some support.
1: Firstly, for new parents or expecting parents that have that kind of little voice in their head or feeling in their body where they feel unsure of how they're tracking, I would say good on you for stopping and acknowledging it. Secondly, I'd say, what are you going to do with it? And really importantly, we need to see these little mental and physical flags as points of time where we can change something. So if you're struggling or if you're at a point where something just doesn't feel right, getting support early, whether it's via our resources, dot the chatbot, the mental health checklist, or 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
0: If you're a new or expecting parent, remember that PANDA's Perinatal Mental Health Helpline is there to support you. 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You can also access a range of support, tips and information to help you adjust to this new stage of your life at panda.org.au.
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0: 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Back to Nokia 33010s, albums Name the Bands, Britney, Christina, Paris, and even parody movies with Anna Faris, we take you through the beginning of this century with Naughties Till Infinity. 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

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You're tuned into Community Radio for YOU here in Rockhampton. It's right on the topic of Capricorn. Can't see my-

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1: I'm Mark Dransfield. The Federal Opposition claims more than 34,000 property owners on the 5% deposit scheme are at risk of falling into negative equity. New data shows the value of Australian properties has decreased by around $230 billion since March. The Coalition claims many on the 5% deposit scheme could owe more on their mortgage than their home is actually worth. Deputy Liberal leader Jane Hume says it's stopping people trying to enter the property market.
2: Because they don't want to see their mortgages get to a stage where the value of the home that they've bought is now less than the amount of money that they owe their bank. That's no way to run an economy.
1: Australia's largest betting companies have been grilled at a Senate inquiry over allegations of predatory behaviour. More from Federal Politics reporter Nelson Scott.
3: Representatives from Tabcorp and Sportsbet appeared before a Senate committee probing the government's reforms to restrict gambling ads. They rejected claims from former NRL player Luke Bateman that the industry lures VIP clients with alcohol, drugs and escorts. Kai Cantwell from Responsible Wagering Australia telling the inquiry they've seen no evidence of these practices.
4: RWA and our members strongly refute these claims.
3: Their testimony comes as Labor lacks the support to pass the bill, with the opposition withholding its position until the inquiry ends, while Green Senator Sarah Hanson-Young says gambling inducements must first be outlawed.
5: Until we see those loopholes closed, this bill's a dog.
3: The inquiry will hand down its findings later this month. Nelson Scott, Canberra.
1: New South Wales police say they won't hesitate to put someone before the courts if they appear to be carrying a weapon after a party guest sparked a major response in Sydney's east. Dozens of officers rushed to Moore Park to reports of a man with a gun. The accused has told a court the fake weapon, vest and badge were all part of his costume for a heroes and villains themed event. Detective Superintendent Peter Glynn says the police response was not an overreaction.
6: His action caused significant alarm from members of the community who are at the entertainment quarter. And it has to be stressed that, you know, a replica firearm under the Firearms Act, if it looks or feels like a real firearm, it is a criminal offence.
1: An investigation has exposed the widespread use of child labour on West African cocoa farms supplying top Australian chocolate brands. A Four Corners report found shoppers are being duped by packaging labels that mask continued exploitation. Nutritionist Amelia Phillips says shoppers are being misled.
7: And many of us consumers are, you know, we are conscious about this, and so we are choosing brands that have those certification labels, sustainable, ethical. But what this investigation uncovered is that when they trace it back to the source, there was child labour there still.
1: And briefly overseas, the death toll from twin earthquakes in Venezuela has topped 6,000, with 1,400 people missing. In air showbiz, Madonna and Kylie Minogue have finally teamed up in the recording studio. Their remix called Love Sensation, performed on the weekend in Amsterdam, will be released on Friday. Finally, to the Australian share market, the All Ords has closed up 133 points at 93.11. One Australian dollar is buying 70.27 US cents. This is AIR News. First to AFL, and the Swans have paid a high price for their win over St Kilda, with Will Edwards having surgery on a horror leg injury. Teammate Logan McDonald says the team's rallying around the young defender.
8: He's such a good kid. He brings a smile on my face thinking about him. He's obviously still in Melbourne in hospital at the moment. But yeah, all the boys have got around him, sent him messages as much as we can. He was texting back straight after the game, but I think he'd been on the green whistle, so he's high as a kite. But I think surgery went really well.
1: Laurie Daly's senior assistant Matt King has been confirmed as the new coach of the New South Wales State of Origin side. The former Storm and Rabbitohs star says it means the world to him to be able to lead his state.
9: To the people of New South Wales, I'm a country boy and I know how hard life can be in New South Wales. But you guys deserve a team that you can be proud of, a team that you recognise when you watch us play.
1: And the Wallabies are bracing for familiar faces when they take on Japan this Saturday. Up to five Australian players could line up under the Eddie Jones-coached Brave Blossoms side in Osaka. Wallabies hooker Josh Nasser says it's just part of the modern game.
10: They've been over here paying the dues for a fair few years now, so obviously you'd like to see the Aussies in an Australian jersey, but that's the way it is. They'll be fired up to prove a point against us, I'm sure. So, yeah, it'll be a good battle.
1: Australian Independent Radio News. For

0: Perinatal anxiety and depression affects up to 1 in 5 new mums and up to 1 in 10 new dads. PANDA provides a national perinatal mental health helpline for individuals and their families, support people and healthcare providers, as well as a wide range of online information and support. Completing their online mental health checklist is a great first step if you're unsure if what you're experiencing as a new or expecting parent or observing in a loved one could be a reason to seek help. We caught up with PANDA CEO Julie Bornenkopf to find out more.
1: PANDA's mental health checklist is such a great tool, and it's so great because as human beings, we often minimise our experience and we second guess those kind of feelings that we have bubbling up as we're entering into these new roles in our lives. So our checklist is really important because people can go in through the comfort of their own home, or if they're sitting on a tractor in a field or wherever it is, they can complete a checklist for new or expecting parents, mums and dads, and for carers as well. And they can get a read after answering, I think it's about 32 questions that are fairly straightforward. They can get a read on what that experience is for them, whether or not they'd benefit from support. And the most important thing is they can get a printout at the end, which they can get downloadable to their device, and they can take it to somebody to have a chat.
0: If you're a new or expecting parent, remember that PANDA's Perinatal Mental Health Helpline is there to support you. Call 1300 726 306 Monday to Saturday. You can also access a range of support, tips and information to help you adjust to this new stage of your life at panda.org.au.
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1: I'm Mark Dransfield. The federal government has sidestepped questions about whether it'll strengthen its gambling advertising laws. A parliamentary inquiry is examining the legislation, which seeks to restrict wagering ads on TV, radio and online. Anti-gambling advocates argue the bill should include a ban on inducements, like bonus bets and cash rewards. But Deputy Prime Minister Richard Marles says that is not currently being considered.
2: We've looked at this issue in detail over a long period of time. There is a balance that has to be struck here, and we intend to, you know, reach that balance. But in the process, we've engaged in the toughest set of reforms in respect of gambling and gambling advertising that we have seen.
1: A major bank is predicting capital city house prices will fall by around 5% this year before stabilising next year. NAB projects Sydney and Melbourne will see the largest drops, with declines of around 10%. The bank says high interest rates, federal budget tax changes and cooling buyer sentiment are all driving down demand. A bus driver who fatally struck a teenager in Brisbane's CBD has lost his appeal against the conviction. 18-year-old Tia Cameron died in March 2024 when Lindsay Selby's bus mounted a footpath and pinned her against a building wall. The 72-year-old previously received a suspended 8-month sentence and a 1-year licence suspension. Adelaide Arnott's workers have gone on strike for the first time in more than 3 decades. 160 staff walked off the job as part of their push for a pay rise. The union's Erin Cresshull says their current wages are not keeping pace with inflation.
3: A 2.5% increase each year falls well short of the cost of living in Adelaide. And I think in last year in Adelaide it was about 4.2% alone. So they're actually not going forward at all. They're just going backwards.
1: The chief executive of the Bureau of Meteorology has commissioned an independent review to guide its future strategy. It comes less than a year after their bungled new website rollout, which drew widespread criticism for its price tag and complex features. The review, conducted with government input, is expected to report back by the end of March. Air Health News and a study from QIMR Berghofer researchers has revealed how a protein in breast milk influences infant health in the weeks after birth. Baby mice were fed osteopontin, with those on a placebo having lower immune cells to defend against respiratory infections. Professor Simon Phipps says supplementing the protein could lead to breakthroughs in supporting babies when mothers are unable to breastfeed.
4: What we're trying to do is improve the composition of infant formula so that better promote immune health and is more like the mother's milk.
1: Overseas now, and devastating wildfires in southwestern France have uncovered hundreds of buried World War II shells in an evacuated village. Residents have returned to their homes after demining experts spent several days recovering 400 mortar shells and some anti-tank shells. And a regional Tasmanian mayor wants to know more about mysterious lights in the night sky over Mother Cummings Peak in the Central Highlands region. Pulse Tasmania reports Meander Valley Mayor Wayne Johnston was first messaged about the lights early last month. Up to 6 are visible at a time, moving at sharp angles, but the mayor says they're unlikely to be drones. This is AIR News.

Hello, and welcome to Meet Me at the Movies. I'm Maggie Morgan, and I'm glad to have your company here again today. You know, film music has been around longer than film dialogue. In the early days of cinema, the technology didn't permit an audio track to accompany visual images when movies were shown in theatres. But the films did have music in the form of live instrumentalists performing inside the theatre itself. And when engineers managed to add an audio track to film reels, the audience could hear the dialogue for the first time. But the music didn't go away. It simply transferred, gradually at first, from a live performance in the theatre to a recorded performance incorporated into the visual imagery. Suddenly, music was no longer commanded by live instrumentalists in the theatre. It was controlled by a person on the film production team, the film composer, the person who creates the musical score that accompanies the film. So today we're going to take a look at a great film composer, the maestro himself, Ennio Morricone, the great ancestor of modern film music. Morricone was a mastery of a wide range of genres such as comedy, western, drama, and horror, which made him a musician ahead of his time. He was one of those musicians who can make an unforgettable melody with just a small fistful of notes. His meticulous craftsmanship and ear for orchestration, harmony, melody, and rhythm resulted in music that was perfectly balanced. And as with all master composers, every note was there for a reason. And all of this was evident in the 1964 movie A Fistful of Dollars, a brilliant movie where it launched Clint Eastwood's movie career. It was also a breakthrough movie for director Sergio Leone and initiated the popularity of the spaghetti western genre, one that Morricone became well known for. Morricone's indelible score added a wild swagger to this oddball tale of a lone gunman's conniving plan to set two gangs of killers against one another. Here is one of the scores from A Fistful of Dollars.

Navajo Joe is a 1966 spaghetti western film directed by Sergio Corbucci and stars Burt Reynolds as the Navajo Indian who opposes a group of bandits responsible for killing his tribe. Burt Reynolds was friends with Clint Eastwood, who had raved to his friend about a director named Sergio. And when Reynolds accepted the role, he found out that the director was not Sergio Leone, but Sergio Corbucci. And commenting on his role in the film, Reynolds describes as having to wear a frightful black wig that made him look like Natalie Wood, and stated on a talk show that the film failed due to his working with the wrong Sergio. Oh well, at least Morricone had some success with his powerful music score for Navajo Joe.

1968 was one of Morricone's most prolific years as he continued his partnership with Sergio Leone and composed what to many ears is the most gorgeous music heard in a Western film. The Italian singer Edda Dell'Orso's voice is so angelic as she's accompanied by Morricone's sensual strings in the movie Once Upon a Time in the West. It's one of the greatest examples of an operatic Western.

The 1968 movie The Mercenary belongs to a spaghetti subgenre known as the Zapata Western, which are films set during the Mexican Revolution between 1910 and 1920, and it was directed by Sergio Corbucci, who is known for his violent movies. But in The Mercenary, it offers an epic canvas and joyous comedy to offset the brutality. Fueled by a rollicking, brass-driven Ennio Morricone score that echoes many of the effects he innovated for Leone's films, The Mercenary is set against the backdrop of civil Mexican unrest and the misadventures of a sharply delineated trio of men as they scramble for money and power.

start of the 70s, Italian cinema screens began to bleed horror. And who was there to inject the spook into people's imaginations? Yes, of course, it was Morricone. And there was one well-known horror movie, The Thing, which was let loose in cinemas in 1982 and became recognized as one of Ennio Morricone's eeriest pieces. It's one of his moodiest scores, beautifully evoking the wintry isolation of Antarctica and the extreme suspense prevalent throughout. This movie is a classic, and for some, certainly one not to watch in the dark or on your own. Here is the score from the movie The Thing.

And I can tell you that track does send shivers right up my spine. Well, what ended up being the final collaboration between Leone and Morricone was the 1984 movie Once Upon a Time in America, which ranked very high among Morricone's greatest hits. The music he composed for the movie is as emotionally epic as the film itself, and it's the iconic use of the pan flute in the track Childhood Poverty, which immortalized the score in the movie Once Upon a Time in America.

Morricone's score for the 1986 film The Mission is a rare cinematic beast. It certainly serves the film well and elevates it to a place in popular culture it may not otherwise hold. The score, Gabriel's Oboe, is adored by so many beyond the context of the film itself, reiterating the uniqueness about Morricone's score. The Mission tells a story of Father Gabriel, a Jesuit missionary, and Rodrigo Mendoza, a brutal man who captures indigenous peoples as slaves for a living. Morricone used the music in The Mission as a symbol of humanity. Here is Gabriel's Oboe from the movie The Mission.

As gorgeous as Morricone's music was for a lot of directors' movies, it's the nine relatively modest notes from the 1988 movie Cinema Paradiso that exert the most haunting power today. It's Giuseppe Tornatore's wistful memoir about the small town theatre where a director fell in love with the movies. Here is the score to Cinema Paradiso.

Roman Polanski's 1988 movie Frantic is often forgotten when listing out Morricone's greatest films, but it was one of my favourites, and I just loved the mystery and the paranoia experienced by Harrison Ford's character, the bamboozled doctor. The music is expertly moody, with an absolutely incredible use of accordion sounds that come in and out, drowned by the high-strung strings. Here is a score from the movie Frantic.

Marconi found a way to musically describe the seductive powers of actor Monica Bellucci, who plays a sensual woman in a small backward Italian town in the 2000 movie Malena. The film is both a coming-of-age tale and a social commentary on intolerance of narrow-minded communities, and it bears its soul and essence in Morricone's music. Here is a soundtrack from the movie Malena.

And you're listening to Maggie Morgan from Meet Me at the Movies, and I hope you're enjoying some of the beautiful movie scores from composer Ennio Morricone.

And that was Ennio Morricone's score, Ancora Key, from the 2012 Quentin Tarantino movie Django Unchained, featuring Jamie Foxx and Leonardo DiCaprio. And Quentin Tarantino and Ennio Morricone had circled each other respectively for years. After all, Tarantino had been using parts of Morricone's scores since Kill Bill. But for his 2015 movie, The Hateful Eight, instead of finding existing Morricone pieces he liked and fitting them into the movie, this time Tarantino flew to Italy to meet the maestro to see if he would be willing to write the director's first original score. And this would be Morricone's first Western score for 40 years since the release of The Good, the Bad and the Ugly. So here is Morricone's score from The Hateful Eight.

and I've left the most well-known piece of music to last, and that's from the 1966 movie The Good, the Bad and the Ugly. This film probably had the largest impact on Morricone's life and set the tone for everything he then got interested in: American Civil War, film music, Clint Eastwood and real westerns. Morricone followed his avant-garde heart and used real sounds to give a kind of nostalgia that the film had to convey. And these were mainly animal sounds, or what's become known as the coyote howl. With this movie, the Western genre was officially never the same again.

Ennio Morricone was an outstanding musician who changed the history of music and cinema forever. He was a true partner to the directors he worked with, helping them realize visions, often elevating them to heights that even they didn't know they were able to attain. His heart, mind and body may have resided in his beloved Italian homeland, but by the time he left us in 2020, his music belonged to the world. Well, I hope you enjoy the stories and music from the revered composer Ennio Morricone. I'm going to finish my program with a track from the 1981 movie Le Professionnel. The track is Chi Me, and in Italian means whoever. Whoever listens to this piece will start feeling hopeful and realize that life indeed is a blessing. It's a beautiful piece, and the chord progression is a signature of Morricone's magic. I'm Maggie Morgan, and you've been listening to Meet Me at the Movies. This program was produced in the studios of 2RRR Sydney and is being heard across Australia on the Community Radio Network. So, until we meet at the movies next time, be kind to one another.

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1: I'm Mark Dransfield. The federal opposition claims more than 34,000 property owners on the 5% deposit scheme are at risk of falling into negative equity. New data shows the value of Australian properties has decreased by around $230 billion since March. The coalition claims many on the 5% deposit scheme could owe more on their mortgage than their home is actually worth. Deputy Liberal leader Jane Hume says it's stopping people trying to enter the property market.
2: Because they don't want to see their mortgages get to a stage where the value of the home that they've bought is now less than the amount of money that they owe their bank. That's no way to run an economy.
1: Australia's largest betting companies have been grilled at a Senate inquiry over allegations of predatory behaviour. More from federal politics reporter Nelson Scott.
3: Representatives from Tabcorp and Sportsbet appeared before a Senate committee probing the government's reforms to restrict gambling ads. They rejected claims from former NRL player Luke Bateman that the industry lures VIP clients with alcohol, drugs and escorts. Kai Cantwell from Responsible Wagering Australia telling the inquiry they've seen no evidence of these practices.
4: RWA and our members strongly refute these claims.
3: Their testimony comes as Labor lacks the support to pass the bill, with the opposition withholding its position until the inquiry ends, while Green Senator Sarah Hanson-Young says gambling inducements must first be outlawed.
5: Until we see those loopholes closed, this bill's a dog.
3: The inquiry will hand down its findings later this month. Nelson Scott, Canberra.
1: New South Wales police say they won't hesitate to put someone before the courts if they appear to be carrying a weapon after a party guest sparked a major response in Sydney's east. Dozens of officers rushed to Moore Park to reports of a man with a gun. The accused has told a court the fake weapon, vest and badge were all part of his costume for a heroes and villains themed event. Detective Superintendent Peter Glynn says the police response was not an overreaction.
6: His action caused significant alarm from members of the community who are at the entertainment quarter. And it has to be stressed that, you know, a replica firearm under the Firearms Act, if it looks or feels like a real firearm, it is a criminal offence.
1: An investigation has exposed the widespread use of child labour on West African cocoa farms supplying top Australian chocolate brands. A Four Corners report found shoppers are being duped by packaging labels that mask continued exploitation. Nutritionist Amelia Phillips says shoppers are being misled.
7: And many of us consumers are, you know, we are conscious about this, and so we are choosing brands that have those certification labels, sustainable, ethical. But what this investigation uncovered is that when they trace it back to the source, there was child labour there still.
1: And briefly overseas, the death toll from twin earthquakes in Venezuela has topped 6,000, with 1,400 people missing. In air showbiz, Madonna and Kylie Minogue have finally teamed up in the recording studio. Their remix called Love Sensation, performed on the weekend in Amsterdam, will be released on Friday. Finally, to the Australian share market, the All Ords has closed up 133 points at 93.11. One Australian dollar is buying 70.27 US cents. This is AIR News. First to AFL, and the Swans have paid a high price for their win over St Kilda, with Will Edwards having surgery on a horror leg injury. Teammate Logan McDonald says the team's rallying around the young defender.
8: He's such a good kid. He's bringing a smile on my face thinking about him. He's obviously still in Melbourne in hospital at the moment. But yeah, all the boys have got around him, sent him messages as much as we can. He was texting back straight after the game, but I think he'd been on the green whistle, so he's high as a kite. But I think surgery went really well.
1: Laurie Daly's senior assistant Matt King has been confirmed as the new coach of the New South Wales State of Origin side. The former Storm and Rabbitohs star says it means the world to him to be able to lead his state.
9: To the people of New South Wales, I'm a country boy and I know how hard life can be in New South Wales. But you guys deserve a team that you can be proud of, a team that you recognise when you watch us play.
1: And the Wallabies are bracing for familiar faces when they take on Japan this Saturday. Up to five Australian players could line up under the Eddie Jones-coached Brave Blossoms side in Osaka. Wallabies hooker Josh Nasser says it's just part of the modern game.
10: They've been over here paying the dues for a fair few years now, so obviously you'd like to see the Aussies in an Australian jersey, but that's the way it is. They'll be fired up to prove a point against us, I'm sure. So, yeah, it'll be a good battle.
1: Australian Independent Radio News. 4-1.

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1: I'm Mark Dransfield. The federal government has sidestepped questions about whether it'll strengthen its gambling advertising laws. A parliamentary inquiry is examining the legislation, which seeks to restrict wagering ads on TV, radio and online. Anti-gambling advocates argue the bill should include a ban on inducements, like bonus bets and cash rewards. But Deputy Prime Minister Richard Marles says that is not currently being considered.
2: We've looked at this issue in detail over a long period of time. There is a balance that has to be struck here, and we intend to, you know, reach that balance. But in the process, we've engaged in the toughest set of reforms in respect of gambling and gambling advertising that we have seen.
1: A major bank is predicting capital city house prices will fall by around 5% this year before stabilising next year. NAB projects Sydney and Melbourne will see the largest drops, with declines of around 10%. The bank says high interest rates, federal budget tax changes and cooling buyer sentiment are all driving down demand. A bus driver who fatally struck a teenager in Brisbane's CBD has lost his appeal against the conviction. 18-year-old Tia Cameron died in March 2024 when Lindsay Selby's bus mounted a footpath and pinned her against a building wall. The 72-year-old previously received a suspended 8-month sentence and a 1-year licence suspension. Adelaide Arnott's workers have gone on strike for the first time in more than 3 decades. 160 staff walked off the job as part of their push for a pay rise. The union's Erin Cresshull says their current wages are not keeping pace with inflation.
3: A 2.5% increase each year falls well short of the cost of living in Adelaide. And I think in last year in Adelaide, it was about 4.2% alone. So they're actually not going forward at all. They're just going backwards.
1: The chief executive of the Bureau of Meteorology has commissioned an independent review to guide its future strategy. It comes less than a year after their bungled new website rollout, which drew widespread criticism for its price tag and complex features. The review, conducted with government input, is expected to report back by the end of March. Air Health News and a study from QIMR Berghofer researchers has revealed how a protein in breast milk influences infant health in the weeks after birth. Baby mice were fed osteopontin, with those on a placebo having lower immune cells to defend against respiratory infections. Professor Simon Phipps says supplementing the protein could lead to breakthroughs in supporting babies when mothers are unable to breastfeed.
4: What we're trying to do is improve the composition of infant formula so that better promote immune health and is more like the mother's milk.
1: Overseas now, and devastating wildfires in southwestern France have uncovered hundreds of buried World War II shells in an evacuated village. Residents have returned to their homes after demining experts spent several days recovering 400 mortar shells and some anti-tank shells. And a regional Tasmanian mayor wants to know more about mysterious lights in the night sky over Mother Cummings Peak in the Central Highlands region. Pulse Tasmania reports Meander Valley Mayor Wayne Johnston was first messaged about the lights early last month. Up to 6 are visible at a time, moving at sharp angles, but the mayor says they're unlikely to be drones. This is AIR News. First to AFL, and the Swans have paid a high price for their win over St Kilda, with Will Edwards having surgery on a horror leg injury. Teammate Logan McDonald says the team's rallying around the young defender.
5: He's such a good kid. He brings a smile on my face thinking about him. He's obviously still in Melbourne in hospital at the moment. But yeah, all the boys have got around him, sending messages as much as we can. He was texting back straight after the game, but I think he'd been on the green whistle, so he was high as a kite. But I think surgery went really well.
1: Laurie Daly's senior assistant Matt King has been confirmed as the new coach of the New South Wales State of Origin side. The former Storm and Rabbitohs star says it means the world to him to be able to lead his state.
6: To the people of New South Wales, I'm a country boy, and I know how hard life can be in New South Wales, but you guys deserve a team that you can be proud of, a team that you recognise when you watch us play.
1: And the Wallabies are bracing for familiar faces when they take on Japan this Saturday. Up to 5 Australian players could line up under the Eddie Jones-coached Brave Blossoms side in Osaka. Wallabies hooker Josh Nasser says it's just part of the modern game.
7: They've been over here paying the dues for a fair few years now, so obviously, you'd like to see the Aussies in an Australian jersey, but that's the way it is. They'll be fired up to prove a point against us, I'm sure. So, yeah, it'll be a good battle.
1: Australian Independent Radio News.
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Hello again and welcome to another flashback to the 60s. 10 magnificent years, it changed all our lives. From Liverpool to Los Angeles, from the Beatles to the Beach Boys, you'll hear it all and more.

And on today's program, we'll go beyond the voyage to the bottom of the sea. Nixon has an interesting conversation with the Apollo astronauts on the moon, and RFK has an interesting conversation with LBJ. All this and more coming up.

0: Oh, it's nice to have friends of distinction. Grazing in the Grass, number 3 from 1969.
1: Taking you back to the realms and depths of time.
0: With 2 weeks at number 1 for John Fred and his Playboys from 1967 and Judy in Disguise.

It was released in late 1969. Santana, Evil Ways. Coming up, it's a 5 o'clock whirl for the Vogues, and the Beach Boys will have some fun.

0: Voyage to the Bottom of the Sea, another Irwin Allen production. It starred David Hedison as Captain Crane. He initially turned down the movie role of the same name, but when it came to the TV series, he was thoroughly impressed by one actor that was joining the cast, David Hedison.
1: Irwin called, and he wanted me to do a film called Voyage to the Bottom of the Sea. And after my experience on The Lost World, I couldn't face it, because it was basically the same thing. So I turned it down. And then a couple of years after that, he called me for Voyage to the Bottom of the Sea, the series. I turned that down. And the guy wouldn't let go. So finally, after I heard that Richard Basehart was playing the Admiral, I was terribly impressed that he got Richard. And I thought, well, God, if Richard Basehart can do this, I certainly can.

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1: Neil and Buzz, the President of the United States is in his office now and would like to say a few words to you. Over.
2: That would be an honor.
1: Go ahead, Mr. President. This is Houston out.
2: Hello, Neil and Buzz. I'm talking to you by telephone from the Oval Room at the White House. And this certainly has to be the most historic telephone call ever made. I just can't tell you how proud we all are of what you... For every American, this has to be the proudest day of our lives. And for people all over the world, I am sure they too join with Americans in recognizing what an immense feat this is. Because of what you have done, the heavens have become a part of man's world. And as you talk to us from the Sea of Tranquility, it inspires us to redouble our efforts to bring peace and tranquility to Earth. For one priceless moment in the whole history of man, all the people on this Earth are truly one. One in their pride in what you have done, and one in our prayers that you will return safely to Earth.
1: Thank you, Mr. President. It's a great honor and privilege for us to be here representing not only the United States, but man of peace of all nations, and with interest and a curiosity, and man with a vision for the future.
2: And thank you very much, and I look forward, all of us look forward to seeing you on the Hornet on Thursday.
1: Look forward to that very much, sir.

0: Oh, lovely song. Her real name was Mary Pennock. Skeeter Davis from 1963.
1: Perinatal anxiety and depression affects up to 1 in 5 new mums and up to 1 in 10 new dads. PANDA provides a national perinatal mental health helpline for parents and their families, support people and healthcare providers, as well as a wide range of online information and support, including a chatbot and a mental health checklist. We caught up with PANDA CEO Julie Bornenkopf and asked for her advice for newer expecting parents who are unsure about taking the first step and reaching out for some support.
2: Firstly, for new parents or expecting parents that have that kind of little voice in their head or feeling in their body where they feel unsure of how they're tracking, I would say good on you for stopping and acknowledging it. Secondly, I'd say, what are you going to do with it? And really importantly, we need to see these little mental and physical flags as points of time where we can change something. So if you're struggling or if you're at a point where something just doesn't feel right, getting support early, whether it's via our resources, dot the chatbot, the mental health checklist, or reaching out to the helpline can be a real change point in getting you to understand what your experience is, where to access support, and how to do it quickly so that you get to be the parent you 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
1: If you're a new or expecting parent, remember that PANDA's Perinatal Mental Health Helpline is there to support you. 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You can also access a range of support, tips and information to help you adjust to this new stage of your life at panda.org.au.
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0: A number one hit from 1965 for the Beach Boys, and Help Me Rhonda. Solid gold rock and roll. With the Billboard number five hit from 1964 for the Beach Boys, and Fun, Fun, Fun.
1: It's only rock and roll, but I like it.

0: Penny Lane, the piccolo trumpet alternate ending from 1967 and a number one smash.
1: Yeah.
2: The Attorney General calling you on 90.
1: Yes.
3: Hello, Mr.
1: Yeah.
3: President.
1: Yeah.
3: Martin Luther King's going down to Greenwood, Mississippi tonight.
1: Mm-hmm.
3: And he's going to address a mass rally there.
1: Mm-hmm.
3: And of course, that creates a problem. We've talked to the officials down there, representative of the governor, and discussed it with them, and they say that they will not escort them, but that they'll have state patrol there, and their advice is that he leave Greenwood tonight. We asked them about escorting him out of Greenwood to back to Jackson, and they said they wouldn't do that, but that they would patrol the highway, and that they'd try to keep it as safe as they could. So we passed that on to Martin Luther King, that the people down there, we can't guarantee it because we don't have the authority, but the people down there think he should go, he should leave.

0: Greenwood tonight, go on to Jackson. It's a ticklish problem,
1: mm-hmm.
0: because if he gets
1: mm-hmm.
0: killed, it creates all kinds of problems. Just him being dead, but also a lot of other kind of problems.
1: Yeah. Can we have FBI people there and have them keeping their eyes and ears open and
0: yeah.
1: preceding him and following him probably?
0: Well, it's difficult just the preceding and following. Then I suppose we can.
2: No, no, my-

The Attorney General, Robert Kennedy, chats with the President for the safety of Martin Luther King. Followed appropriately, Sam Cooke from 1960, a number 12 hit, and Wonderful World.

0: The year was 1969, and EMI Records printed that song day and night, and it stayed on the charts at number one for 9 consecutive weeks. Hey Jude, by the Beatles.
1: A blast from the past.
0: And there you have it.
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3: 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Producers, Jessica Pyle and C-Madge Nottingrath. The program was written, devised and presented by Jim Barrington. Join me again next week as we sizzle in the surf, the sand, the sea, the sun, with those scintillating, sensational sounds of the 60s. See ya.

0: Coming up for you now is the Australian Independent News.
1: First to AFL, and the Swans have paid a high price for their win over St Kilda, with Will Edwards having surgery on a horror leg injury. Teammate Logan McDonald says the team's rallying around the young defender.
2: He's such a good kid. He brings a smile on my face thinking about him. He's obviously still in Melbourne in hospital at the moment. But yeah, all the boys have got around him, sent him messages as much as we can. He was texting back straight after the game, but I think he'd been on the green whistle, so he was high as a kite. But I think surgery went really well.
1: Laurie Daly's senior assistant Matt King has been confirmed as the new coach of the New South Wales State of Origin side. The former Storm and Rabbitohs star says it means the world to him to be able to lead his state.
3: To the people of New South Wales, I'm a country boy and I know how hard life can be in New South Wales. But you guys deserve a team that you can be proud of, a team that you recognise when you watch us play.
1: And the Wallabies are bracing for familiar faces when they take on Japan this Saturday. Up to five Australian players could line up under the Eddie Jones-coached Brave Blossoms side in Osaka. Wallabies hooker Josh Nasser says it's just part of the modern game.
4: They've been over here paying the dues for a fair few years now, so obviously you'd like to see the Aussies in an Australian jersey, but that's the way it is. They'll be fired up to prove a point against us, I'm sure. So, yeah, it'll be a good battle.
1: Australian Independent Radio News. I'm Mark Dransfield. The federal opposition claims more than 34,000 property owners on the 5% deposit scheme are at risk of falling into negative equity. New data shows the value of Australian properties has decreased by around $230 billion since March. The coalition claims many on the 5% deposit scheme could owe more on their mortgage than their home is actually worth. Deputy Liberal leader Jane Hume says it's stopping people trying to enter the property market.
5: Because they don't want to see their mortgages get to a stage where the value of the home that they've bought is now less than the amount of money that they owe their bank. That's no way to run an economy.
1: Australia's largest betting companies have been grilled at a Senate inquiry over allegations of predatory behaviour. More from federal politics reporter Nelson Scott.
6: Representatives from Tabcorp and Sportsbet appeared before a Senate committee probing the government's reforms to restrict gambling ads. They rejected claims from former NRL player Luke Bateman that the industry lures VIP clients with alcohol, drugs and escorts. Kai Cantwell from Responsible Wagering Australia telling the inquiry they've seen no evidence of these practices.
7: RWA and our members strongly refute these claims.
6: Their testimony comes as Labor lacks the support to pass the bill, with the opposition withholding its position until the inquiry ends, while Green Senator Sarah Hanson-Young says gambling inducements must first be outlawed.
8: Until we see those loopholes closed, this bill's a dog.
6: The inquiry will hand down its findings later this month. Nelson Scott, Canberra.
1: New South Wales police say they won't hesitate to put someone before the courts if they appear to be carrying a weapon, after a party guest sparked a major response in Sydney's east. Dozens of officers rushed to Moore Park to reports of a man with a gun. The accused has told a court the fake weapon, vest and badge were all part of his costume for a heroes and villains themed event. Detective Superintendent Peter Glynn says the police response was not an overreaction.
9: His action caused significant alarm from members of the community who are at the entertainment quarter. And it has to be stressed that, you know, a replica firearm under the Firearms Act, if it looks or feels like a real firearm, it is a criminal offence.
1: An investigation has exposed the widespread use of child labour on West African cocoa farms supplying top Australian chocolate brands. A Four Corners report found shoppers are being duped by packaging labels that mask continued exploitation. Nutritionist Amelia Phillips says shoppers are being misled.
10: And many of us consumers are, you know, we are conscious about this, and so we are choosing brands that have those certification labels, sustainable, ethical. But what this investigation uncovered is that when they trace it back to the source, there was child labour there still.
1: And briefly overseas, the death toll from twin earthquakes in Venezuela has topped 6,000, with 1,400 people missing. In air showbiz, Madonna and Kylie Minogue have finally teamed up in the recording studio. Their remix called Love Sensation, performed on the weekend in Amsterdam, will be released on Friday. Finally, to the Australian share market, the All Ords has closed up 133 points at 93.11. One Australian dollar is buying 70.27 US cents. This is AIR News.
0: Taking a look at the weather now from the Department of Meteorology. For today, Wednesday, the 5th day of August, we are looking at a mostly sunny day, light winds becoming southeasterly 15 to 20 kilometres in the middle of the day, then becoming light in the late afternoon. Overnight temperatures falling to between 5 and 11 degrees, with daytime temperatures reaching the mid to high 20s. Looking at Thursday, the 6th of August, partly cloudy conditions, overnight temperatures 4 to 12, daytime temperatures mid to high 20s. For

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1: Wakey, wakey. Yes, it's 4 a.m. Good morning and welcome to another Wednesday morning. Well, we're going to open this morning with Foster and Allen, an absolutely beautiful tune, and I'm sure you will love it. It's called Maggie, and then we're going to have Silver Threads Among the Gold, Wooden Heart, a whole lot of wonderful hits and memories, and I'm sure you'll enjoy it. Well, the weather certainly is predicted to be warm and sunny. So there you go. It looks like it's going to be an absolutely fabulous day here in Rockhampton in central Queensland, right on the Tropic of Capricorn. And you're with Di, and I'm transmitting from our studios at 51 Murray Street, Rockhampton.

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Everyone loves a good time, good friends, some music and maybe a few drinks. But when you're having a good time, don't let yourself or your mates take it on the road. 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Because mates don't let their mates drink and drive.

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1: 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It actually takes a lot of guts and shows you care about your mates. 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It might just be the best thing you could ever do for them.
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0: It's time to spruce up the floors in the house.
1: They are looking a little old. Your carpet, tiles, Mandy. 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
0: Really?
1: Focus, Mandy. There's also window coverings.
0: Curtains?
1: Mandy, the neighbours. They also do carpet, vinyl and tiles, both ceramic and vinyl. Timber? 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
0: Really?
1: Watts Brothers Carpet One on Elphinstone Street.

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1: I'm Mark Dransfield. The federal government has sidestepped questions about whether it'll strengthen its gambling advertising laws. A parliamentary inquiry is examining the legislation, which seeks to restrict wagering ads on TV, radio and online. Anti-gambling advocates argue the bill should include a ban on inducements, like bonus bets and cash rewards. But Deputy Prime Minister Richard Marles says that is not currently being considered.
2: We've looked at this issue in detail over a long period of time. There is a balance that has to be struck here, and we intend to, you know, reach that balance. But in the process, we've engaged in the toughest set of reforms in respect of gambling and gambling advertising that we have seen.
1: A major bank is predicting capital city house prices will fall by around 5% this year before stabilising next year. NAB projects Sydney and Melbourne will see the largest drops, with declines of around 10%. The bank says high interest rates, federal budget tax changes and cooling buyer sentiment are all driving down demand. A bus driver who fatally struck a teenager in Brisbane's CBD has lost his appeal against the conviction. 18-year-old Tia Cameron died in March 2024 when Lindsay Selby's bus mounted a footpath and pinned her against a building wall. The 72-year-old previously received a suspended 8-month sentence and a 1-year licence suspension. Adelaide Arnott's workers have gone on strike for the first time in more than 3 decades. 160 staff walked off the job as part of their push for a pay rise. The union's Erin Cresshull says their current wages are not keeping pace with inflation.
3: A 2.5% increase each year falls well short of the cost of living in Adelaide. And I think in last year in Adelaide it was about 4.2% alone. So they're actually not going forward at all. They're just going backwards.
1: The chief executive of the Bureau of Meteorology has commissioned an independent review to guide its future strategy. It comes less than a year after their bungled new website rollout, which drew widespread criticism for its price tag and complex features. The review, conducted with government input, is expected to report back by the end of March. Air Health News and a study from QIMR Berghofer researchers has revealed how a protein in breast milk influences infant health in the weeks after birth. Baby mice were fed osteopontin, with those on a placebo having lower immune cells to defend against respiratory infections. Professor Simon Phipps says supplementing the protein could lead to breakthroughs in supporting babies when mothers are unable to breastfeed.
4: What we're trying to do is improve the composition of infant formula so that better promote immune health and is more like the mother's milk.
1: Overseas now, and devastating wildfires in southwestern France have uncovered hundreds of buried World War II shells in an evacuated village. Residents have returned to their homes after demining experts spent several days recovering 400 mortar shells and some anti-tank shells. And a regional Tasmanian mayor wants to know more about mysterious lights in the night sky over Mother Cummings Peak in the Central Highlands region. Pulse Tasmania reports Meander Valley Mayor Wayne Johnston was first messaged about the lights early last month. Up to 6 are visible at a time, moving at sharp angles, but the mayor says they're unlikely to be drones. This is AIR News. First to AFL, and the Swans have paid a high price for their win over St Kilda, with Will Edwards having surgery on a horror leg injury. Teammate Logan McDonald says the team's rallying around the young defender.
5: He's such a good kid. He brings a smile on my face thinking about him. He's obviously still in Melbourne in hospital at the moment. But yeah, all the boys have got around him, sent him messages as much as we can. He was texting back straight after the game, but I think he'd been on the green whistle, so he's high as a kite. But I think surgery went really well.
1: Laurie Daly's senior assistant Matt King has been confirmed as the new coach of the New South Wales State of Origin side. The former Storm and Rabbitohs star says it means the world to him to be able to lead his state.
6: To the people of New South Wales, I'm a country boy and I know how hard life can be in New South Wales. But you guys deserve a team that you can be proud of, a team that you recognise when you watch us play.
1: And the Wallabies are bracing for familiar faces when they take on Japan this Saturday. Up to 5 Australian players could line up under the Eddie Jones-coached Brave Blossoms side in Osaka. Wallabies hooker Josh Nasser says it's just part of the modern game.
7: They've been over here paying the dues for a fair few years now, so obviously you'd like to see the Aussies in an Australian jersey, but that's the way it is. they'll be fired up to prove a point against us, I'm sure. So, yeah, it'll be a good battle.
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0: Taking a look at the weather now from the Department of Meteorology. For today, Wednesday, the 5th day of August, we are looking at a mostly sunny day, light winds becoming southeasterly 15 to 20 kilometres in the middle of the day, then becoming light in the late afternoon. Overnight temperatures falling to between 5 and 11 degrees, with daytime temperatures reaching the mid to high 20s. Looking at Thursday, the 6th of August, partly cloudy conditions, overnight temperatures 4 to 12, daytime temperatures mid to high 20s.
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9: I want to sing a song about my hero. When I was a little boy, about 7 or 8 years old, this man was my hero, and I wrote a song about him, and I sing it everywhere I go. And I want to dedicate it to him and sing it for you folks.

Storytellers and I were doing a show down in Meridian, Mississippi. And these friends of mine came up and brought me this real old book about John Henry. And they told me if they let me read this old book, I'd probably write a song about it. And they did, and I did, and I called it More About John Henry.

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1: Every day we make choices. Some can change our lives forever. Drinking and driving is always a bad choice. You could get busted, pay a huge fine, lose your licence, and have trouble getting to work or uni. So what's the right choice? If you're going to have a few, then plan ahead. Organise a designated driver, like a bus driver, a cabbie, a sober mate, or a family member who can get you home safely. You'll be better off for it.

mine. We're doing 3 years in Germany at the time. We came up on these Fräuleins in a bar. Yates said, Darby, see be gliding. They said, y'all. And Darby, see be gliding means, can we sit with you all? We must have drunk 10 quarts of German beer. My conscience and my sinuses were clear. I asked that Fräulein if she was a spy. She said, nein, but du bist ein bisschen high. A condition not uncommon to the American soldiers.

0: And the Army has a new policy. If you can't move it, paint it. If it has a switchblade knife, salute it. Not necessarily an incident one would want to write mother about. Germany being full of good soldiers. Don't be so
1: reckless. Hi, this is James Rain for Rad. As a parent, you want to know that you can trust your teenager not to drink and drive, yet they could find themselves in the awkward position of getting into a car with another driver who's been drinking. That's when they need to know that they can trust you not to grumble when they ask you for money for a taxi or to come and pick them up, no matter what the time or the place.
2: RAD. Recording artists, actors and athletes against dumb driving.

0: around. Hi, this is Dobby for Rad. You know, a great song can last forever, but so can the consequences of drink driving. If you cause a crash because you drank too much, it will follow you for the rest of your life. You may even end up having a conviction against you. So when you know your mates have had too many, take their keys, drive them home, or stay up late listening to music. Just keep them off the road, because friends don't let friends drink drive.
1: Rad, recording artists, actors and athletes against dumb driving.

I just want to give you a little reminder about our next Arts National lecture. Of course, the wonderful Arts National always provide wonderful selection of different types of visitors

by the UK art historian Barry Venning. Now, his topic is paintbrushes at dawn, and that's the world's greatest artistic feuds, rows and quarrels. It sounds fascinating, doesn't it? Now, the lecture will be given at the Lighthouse Baptist Church, 480 Norman Road, North Rockhampton, on Saturday, 25th of July. That is this Saturday, 25th of July at 10 a.m. Members and visitors are very, very welcome, and I'm sure that once you go along to one of these meetings, you will agree that these are just wonderful, stimulating topics that are brought to Rockhampton, and there's a lot of thought goes into how they prepare their schedule for the 12-month period. So don't miss it. Go along on Saturday, 10 a.m. to the Lighthouse Baptist Church, 480 Norman Road, and join the wonderful members of the Arts National Group and to be part of this lecture by Barry about paintbrushes at dawn. It's truly fascinating. Now, you may also remember, if you were going along to Arts National in the last 12 months or so, for those folk who would have been going to Arts National last year and seen that wonderful cartoonist Harry Venning, well, this is Barry's brother that you would have seen, and you will know that they are just wonderful, likeable people, and they hail from the UK, and they bring a wealth of knowledge to share with you on the day. Now, if you have any questions at all, if you were contemplating going along to this meeting and lecture, and of course you'll get to have a morning tea as well and a chat, and on many occasions you also get to meet the presenter, and that makes it even more interesting. But Jenny is available on 0428 784 322, so that's this Saturday, 10 o'clock at the Baptist Lighthouse. The Arts National is the place to be.

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1: Good morning, I'm Lee Harrison. An arson attack in Melbourne is now being investigated as a possible act of terrorism. In July last year, a Victorian defence manufacturer was vandalised and three vehicles set on fire. Victoria's Joint Counter-Terrorism Team is now examining whether the offenders were far-left extremists. They've released new images of the suspects in the hope of identifying those responsible. Australia's largest betting companies have been questioned at a Senate inquiry about allegations of predatory behaviour. Nelson Scott reports.
2: Representatives from Tabcorp and Sportsbet have today appeared before a Senate committee probing the government's reforms to restrict gambling ads. They rejected claims from former NRL player Luke Bateman that the industry lures VIP clients with alcohol, drugs and escorts. Kai Cantwell from Responsible Wagering Australia telling the inquiry they've seen no evidence of these practices.
3: RWA and our members strongly refute these claims.
2: Their testimony comes as Labor lacks the support to pass the bill, with the opposition withholding its position until the inquiry ends, while Green Senator Sarah Hanson-Young says gambling inducements must first be outlawed.
4: Until we see those loopholes closed, this bill's a dog.
2: The inquiry will hand down its findings later this month. Nelson Scott, Canberra.
1: The federal government's expected to address a widow tax within days following a push from independent Senator David Pocock. The loophole would see a surviving spouse lose grandfathered exemptions to negative gearing and capital gains tax changes on jointly owned investment properties. Senator Pocock has written to the government seeking to have the issue resolved when Parliament returns next week. An unprecedented surge in presentations at New South Wales emergency departments has prompted an urgent reminder from health officials. Sarah Wiedersehen reports.
5: That is the biggest ever recorded winter day in history. And that is a demonstration of the sort of pressure our staff in the health system are under right now. I want to acknowledge our frontline staff from across the board.
1: A bus driver who hit and killed an 18-year-old woman in the Brisbane CBD has lost his appeal against the conviction. Tia Cameron died after Lindsay Selby's bus mounted a footpath and pinned her against a wall. The 72-year-old driver was given a suspended 8-month sentence with his license suspended for a year. And a study has found support for concussion recovery could lie in the pantry. Griffith University researchers interviewed a range of sports dietitians working across professional NRL, AFL and rugby union to explore how they manage concussions. They found supplements like fish oil, creatine, even tart cherry extract are being used that have the ability to mitigate excessive neuroinflammation. This is Air News. Geelong's development coach Nigel Lappin is the Tasmania Devils' new inaugural head of development. Lappin will continue with the Cats until the end of the current season and start with the Devils in November. He says he's looking forward to the challenge.
6: I know that it comes with risk because here I'm comfortable and safe with the way that this club works and the environment it's created and how their people function collectively. It comes from risk with doing that, but that excites me and I'm looking forward to the good times and the hard times.
1: The Wallabies are determined to open the Les Kiss era with a win over Japan on Saturday. Australia's never lost to the Brave Blossoms, but had an almighty scare in their last game, eventually winning 19-15. Hooker Josh Nasser says no one's underestimating Japan.
7: That's never in the picture. We're never taking any team easy. They're a quality side. They beat Italy not too long ago. So, yeah, we're not taking them lightly. Don't worry about that.
1: Bronco NRLW veteran Ali Brigginshaw has been handed a 3-match ban. The judiciary found her guilty of a Grade 3 dangerous throw against Bulldog Taylor Preston. And Sydney Kings star Xavier Cooks has served a suspension after failing a drug test, his second ban in 12 months. Australian Independent Radio News.
0: Taking a look at the weather now from the Department of Meteorology. For today, Wednesday, the 5th day of August, we are looking at a mostly sunny day, light winds becoming southeasterly 15 to 20 kilometres in the middle of the day, then becoming light in the late afternoon. Overnight temperatures falling to between 5 and 11 degrees, with daytime temperatures reaching the mid to high 20s. Looking at Thursday, the 6th of August, partly cloudy conditions, overnight temperatures 4 to 12, daytime temperatures mid to high 20s. For Y-O-U.
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0: Good morning and welcome to the 6 o'clock program here at your local community radio station for YOU. You're with Di and I'll take you right up until 9 o'clock. And of course at 9 o'clock Nicole will be in the chair and she will bring you morning melodies. Well, the temperatures dropped a little bit for us last night, but it was very, very pleasant. And the sunshine during the days, my goodness, is absolutely amazing. All right, let's open with some great tunes. We've got the Fleetwoods with Come Softly to Me, the Angels with My Boyfriend's Back, and that was a great hit out of the 60s, and Percy Sledge with You Send Me. That's going to take us into today's episode of The Castlereagh Line.

summer, come winter, from June through to May, we do it just right, the Castlereagh way. Our aim is to please, that is our design, serving you on the Castlereagh line. Yan, a Yurrock, a Yawan, you leave a Yep, Boonyamba, Yalbaru, Maitland, Mudgy, Mori, Maru, Yamo, Long, Minto, Marangaroo. We've traveled all roads, our name to enshrine in history as the Castlereagh line.

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1: For leisure, to work or to play, you'll be there on time. The Castlereagh way, fair weather or foul, rain, hail or shine, nothing can stop the Castlereagh line. Tom or Tal, Long Trangie to Rowell, the Tower on Trundle, Timberoo, Eden, Ellesmore, Euston, Eugowra, Dripstone, Dungog, Doolaloo. Where travelled all roads are named to enshrine in history as the Castlereagh line.
2: What is it?
3: A cablegram from London.
2: London?
3: I opened it. I hope you don't mind.
2: Is it from William?
3: It's from Charles Hamilton.
2: Though cablegrams had been in use for some years, one wasn't really aware of them as a means of international communication. Indeed, it was the first cablegram I'd ever actually seen. But that was scarcely relevant in the light of the fact that it had come from Charles, whom I hadn't seen or heard from since our parting in Tamworth, more than 2 years before.
4: Well, my love, this is where we part company.
2: Oh, Charles.
4: It has to be, Lottie. It's the way it was meant to be.
2: Will you write to me, Charles?
4: No.
2: Not even to let me know you're all right?
4: I'll be all right. And one thing you can be sure of, wherever I am, I'll be thinking of you.
2: And I of you, my darling.
4: 2 years and 3 months had passed since Lottie and I had said goodbye. I didn't know about her, but I'd certainly kept my vow. She hadn't been out of my thoughts for a moment in all that time. Pushed a little to one side, perhaps, on occasions, but always there. I'd spent the best part of 2 years in Europe with Mother. Now she was on her way home with Edwina and Edwina's daughter, Meredith, aboard the Castlereagh Rose. I was back in London with Delia Pond, who I'd persuaded to join me there for a few days, leaving her three children in Durham with their grandmother. On the second last night of our stay, I'd taken her to a restaurant in Knightsbridge, where I'd asked her to marry me. Later, on the way back to our Kensington hotel, I realized how badly I'd blundered when she said,
5: "I can't marry you, Charles. I'll never marry again, I told you that."
4: Why, for God's sake?
5: Because I'm still in love with my husband, and I'll be in love with him till the day I die.
4: Delia, he's been dead 2.5 years. You have the children to think of if you won't think of yourself. Oh, I can provide for them, see they're given every chance.
5: Now it's my turn to ask why. Why should you, Charles? You're no more in love with me than I am with you. Why should you saddle yourself with three fatherless children for a woman who means no more to you than a whore you could pick up on any street corner?
4: Delia, that's a hell of a thing to say.
5: It's the truth, and we both know it. I'm grateful to you for last night. God knows I was hanging on by my fingernails. Before you came along, there were times I even thought of trying a street corner. But sex is no substitute, Charles. Not for what I'm talking about. It's just the icing on the cake. Lovely to taste, but without the cake. We're almost to the hotel. Why don't we pretend we never left? Why don't we do what the children do and scrape the icing bowl clean?
4: She made no reference to my proposal the next morning. It was as if she'd erased the memory of it totally from her mind. Yet I knew she hadn't. It was as if suddenly there was a barrier between us that neither of us could cross.
5: What are we going to do today?
4: I have to go to the police again. They may have some information about William.
5: How old did you say he was?
4: 20. Oh, he'd be getting on for 21.
5: He must be very talented to be accepted as a student at the Royal Academy.
4: Oh, he is.
5: Have you written to his mother?
4: I've tried. I just don't know what to say. She's so far away. By the time she gets a letter, he'll most probably have turned up. She'll have been worried out of her mind for nothing.
5: She should be notified. You can't just not do anything.
4: Well, I'll see what the police have to say.
6: I'm afraid we haven't been able to come up with any more than you've already told us, Mr. Hamilton. Young Holly walked out of the academy about a month ago. He left a note for one of his teachers, Professor Loxley, saying he was compelled to leave for personal reasons, whatever that may have meant, Paid his landlady at the students' lodgings a month rent in advance. Told her he'd be back to collect any mail that came for him, but he never showed up. She hasn't sighted or heard from him from that day to this. Two letters arrived for him from Sydney, Australia. We took the liberty of opening them. They're from his mother. They shed no light on his disappearance.
4: Well, may I read them?
6: I don't see why not. She's a friend of yours, you say, the mother?
4: An old friend.
6: It's more than possible she's heard from him. She may know where he is.
4: Yes.
6: We could write to her if you feel...
4: No, I'll write myself. I'll get a letter off today. It's just that it takes so damn long for letters to get there.
6: If you don't mind the expense, you can always send a cablegram.
4: Cablegram? Well, how long would that take?
6: Wouldn't say for sure. No more than a day or two, I wouldn't think. Maybe less. It's the same principle as the telegraph. Only instead of telegraph wires, they use underwater cables. It's pretty costly, though, from what I hear.
4: How do I go about sending it?
6: Go to the post office. They'll be able to fix you up.
4: Well, thank you, Sergeant. You've been most helpful.
6: Glad to be of service, sir.
4: It was pretty costly. Exorbitant, in fact. But that didn't bother me. What bothered me was how to word the cable. I didn't want to alarm Lottie any more than I had to. But how do you tell a mother her son's been missing for a month without alarming her?
2: A month? He's been missing a whole month.
3: Take it easy, Mother. As Charles says, he's probably just gone off somewhere for a while.
2: Gone off somewhere? In his final year at the academy? With only a matter of months left before he graduates? After all the hard work he's put in? With the end in sight, why would he throw it away? Why?
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2: You said that we would always be.
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3: Curtains?
4: 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They also do carpet, vinyl and tiles, both ceramic and vinyl. 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
1: Well, here's a beautiful song from Harry Belafonte, and they have beautiful weather over there as well, don't they? And this song is called The Jamaican Farewell. And then we're going to have the Divinals with Science Fiction and the New Christian Minstrels with We'll Sing in the Sunshine. And we certainly have something to sing about because the sunshine is just so beautiful at the moment.

0: Here's Queensland Origin coach Billy Slater for RAD.
1: Footy's a true team sport. When you're part of a team, you support each other. 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So if you're with someone who's been drinking, don't let them get behind the wheel. Take their keys and call a taxi, because mates don't let their mates drink drive.
0: RAD. Recording artists, actors and athletes against dumb driving.

Well, for all of those people who are out there that love to go to the scent sale, we have a very, very special one coming up for you. A very pleasant country drive down to Bajul, one of our small neighbouring towns. It is going to be run by the Bajul School of Arts Committee. Now, this is going to be on Saturday, the 15th day of August, and the time, doors open at 1 p.m. and from 1 p.m. draw commences at 2 p.m. and this is at the Bajul Hall, and there's great prizes, absolutely beautiful prizes. Now, there'll also be an afternoon tea available, raffles and prizes, and of course free entry. So come along for a great afternoon of fun, prizes, and of course that wonderful country community spirit. It's a lovely way of being able to celebrate such an occasion for the Bajul Hall Scent Sale, Saturday, 15th of August. 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I'll repeat that for you. Kathy on 0417 346 007. Bajul Hall, Saturday, 15th

Well, that was Marcia Hines, and of course Marcia is from the US many, many years ago, and she came out here and now calls Australia home. And that little song was called I've Got the Music in Me. The Beatles are up next, those Fabulous Four. They've certainly had the most amazing run of a lifetime, didn't they? And we've got such a huge amount of Beatles music. You're Going to Lose That Girl, and then the Hollies. This will wake the dead up, this song. My goodness, it's a really upbeat song, but I'm sure that you're going to enjoy it. It's A Long Cool Woman with a Black Dress. And then we're going to listen to our bracket of A Trip Down Memory Lane. And these ones are out of the 30s, 40s and 50s. And I've got a bracket of four for you this morning. You're gone.

Well, this morning I've chosen four fabulous songs from Memory Lane, and the first one is by Frankie Lane and it's called The Lucky Old Sun. And then Ella Fitzgerald with How High Is the Moon, and the great Fred Astaire and Ginger Rogers with Nice Work If You Can Get It, and Billie Holiday. Then that brings the four to a close in our trip down memory lane, Pennies from Heaven.

Baby,

Time to go up to the top of the hour, bring in the news and sport, and then we'll have the 7 o'clock hour. But to get there, let's go with Sandy Nelson with Let There Be Dramas.

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1: Good morning, I'm Lee Harrison. Global oil prices have dropped below $80 a barrel as American officials suggested a deal to reopen the Strait of Hormuz could be reached within days. The price of Brent crude was down 5% after Secretary of State Marco Rubio said progress had been made in discussions with Iran and Oman. Treasury Secretary Scott Bessent also expressing confidence shipments could resume this week.
2: We are in talks with the Iranians, and I think there is a chance we may have a deal today or tomorrow to open the strait and move towards a more normalized position in this conflict.
1: The Treasurer has revealed details of changes to address what was called a widow's tax in the federal government's budget changes. The planned amendments are designed to address fears widows and divorcees faced losing capital gains and negative gearing concessions if they acquired existing property. An arson attack in Melbourne is now being investigated as a possible act of far-left terrorism. Chelsea Bowden reports.
3: Defence manufacturer Lovett Technologies was targeted by arsonists in July last year who vandalised their building and set three vehicles on fire. Victoria's joint counter-terrorism team is now examining whether the attack was orchestrated by far-left extremists with anarchist and revolutionary ideologies. It's the first time Australian authorities have investigated what they consider to be a potential far-left terror attack. Authorities have released new images of the suspects in the hope of identifying those responsible. Chelsea Bowden reporting.
1: Economists warn a major outbreak of bird flu could add to inflationary pressures unless the spread of the disease in the agriculture sector can be limited. There have been 102 confirmed or presumed positive detections of the H5N1 strain of the virus in Australia. There have been no detections in poultry or the broader ag sector. An Australian first study of twins is investigating why people respond differently to diseases and treatments. 100 identical and non-identical twins are being sought by the Snow Centre. Researcher Jason Thiden says they'll be studied using a model to track how immune cells behave.
4: So we're interested in involving people who have twins and would be interested in giving some blood for this research.
1: In other news, Ukraine's released a video it says shows a Russian drone hunting down and injuring a street vendor, saying it's an example of Russian safari attacks against civilians. Three lionesses have died of suspected heat stroke at a zoo in Tokyo. And French authorities say 157 migrants have been rescued after a boat they were using to cross the English Channel caught fire. This is Air News. Matt King says he's ready for a rollercoaster ride after being named the new coach of the Blues State of Origin team. King, who's been an assistant coach since 2024, takes over from Laurie Daly, who's stepped down. He says his heart belongs to his state.
5: The one true rugby league love of my life has been the New South Wales Blues. To know now that I have the opportunity to guide the team moving forward, to lead the program over the next little period, as I mentioned, means the absolute world to me.
1: Fremantle Dockers forward Josh Tracy has thrown his support behind assistant coach Jamie Graham on his application to become an AFL head coach. Graham, who served as the Fremantle forwards coach, is in the running for both the Carlton and Essendon jobs going into next year. Tracy said he'd be a huge loss for the club.
6: So many places I could go with JG. He's been phenomenal for my career. And, you know, not only as a coach, but as a person to have in my corner and a friend. Couldn't speak highly enough of JG. And, yeah, it would be tough to see him go. But, you know, I've had this chat with him. I'd be more than happy to see him, you know, pursue his dream and coach at the highest level.
1: And former test opener Usman Khawaja says Australia are well placed to handle a massive 12 months ahead. The squad's already been hit by injury, with Josh Inglis suffering a back spasm during preparations ahead of the series against Bangladesh starting next week in Darwin. Australian Independent Radio News.
0: Taking a look at the weather now from the Department of Meteorology. For today, Wednesday, the 5th day of August, we are looking at a mostly sunny day, light winds becoming southeasterly 15 to 20 kilometres in the middle of the day, then becoming light in the late afternoon. Overnight temperatures falling to between 5 and 11 degrees, with daytime temperatures reaching the mid to high 20s. Looking at Thursday, the 6th of August, partly cloudy conditions, overnight temperatures 4 to 12, daytime temperatures mid to high 20s.
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0: Welcome now to the 7 o'clock hour of our brekkie program. You're with Di and we are going right up until 9 o'clock. We're going to open with the absolutely fabulous voice of Chris Christopherson with Me and Bobby McGee, Larry Williams with Boney Maroney, and the Moody Blues with Nights in White Satin. That's going to take us into today's episode of Judgment for Julia.
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0: A Judgment for Julia. A story of the law and a woman.

0: Events had moved quickly the night Maddox and Harden evaded arrest by Dan Campbell. And Belle Granger had no idea that Maddox was a fugitive from the law. But when Dan Campbell knocked at her door in the early hours of the morning, she felt a sudden pang of fear.
1: Mrs. Granger?
2: Yes. Yeah, I'm coming. Just a minute. Sergeant, fancy seeing you. What do you want?
3: I know it's very late, and I'm sorry to get you out of bed, but I have to ask you some questions.
2: What about?
3: You know a farmer from Sefton Valley who calls himself Bill Maddox?
2: Maddox? Yeah.
3: Have you seen him?
2: You mean tonight?
3: That's right.
2: No. No, I hadn't.
3: You don't seem quite sure about that.
2: Oh, look, I'm half asleep. Drag me out of bed at this hour.
3: I see.
2: Why should I have seen him? I don't know him.
3: You know Maddox is wanted by the police?
2: Wanted by the police?
3: Yes.
2: No, I didn't know that.
3: Well, he is. He was seen in this neighbourhood. You're quite sure he hasn't been to see you?
2: At this hour?
3: I don't think the hour would matter to Maddox.
2: Well, of course he hasn't been here.
3: Look, I'm sorry to be suspicious, Mrs. Granger, but you do come from Marshton, and Maddox might conceivably take advantage of that fact and seek help from you.
2: But I don't know Maddox from a bar of soap. I've only heard my husband speak of him.
3: Is your husband here?
2: Well, no, we're not living together now.
3: I see.
2: Oh, look, Sergeant, it's awfully late. Do we have to keep this up till daybreak?
3: If you'd allow me to search your apartment.
2: Search my apartment?
3: Yes.
2: What for?
3: For your own protection. Make sure Maddox isn't hiding anywhere.
2: Look, Sergeant, this is only a tiny service flat. He's not here.
3: Well, why not? Let me look around.
2: Have you a search warrant?
3: Surely an innocent person doesn't need to insist on that.
2: An innocent person has a right to object to having their flat turned upside down at 3 o'clock in the morning, especially if there's no reason for it.
3: You know that it's a crime to aid and abet a criminal to escape from the police.
2: My husband's a lawyer.
3: Quite so. All right, Mrs. Granger. I think you're very foolish. And of course, you are within your rights.
2: As long as you realize that. Now, will you let me get back to bed?
3: All right. Good night, Mrs. Granger.
2: Good morning. Oh, good.
4: Has he gone?
2: Yeah, he's gone.
4: I'm very grateful to you. It was a nasty few minutes for me.
2: For you? What do you suppose it did to me? I've got to have a cigarette if I'm going to pass out. Here you go. Shaking like a leaf. Look, what do the police want you for?
4: Never mind that.
2: Never mind, never mind. What are you getting me into?
4: It needn't touch you if you're sensible. I haven't brought you into it at all.
2: Well, you just get out of here. I don't want any more to do with you.
4: It isn't going to be as simple as that. I want to know where Mrs. Marsh is.
2: You're not getting any more help from me. Not now.
4: Oh, yes, I am. You're in too deep to pull out now. The police will catch up with me sooner or later. I'm resigned to that. But that doesn't
2: matter. Look, I don't know what's going on. And I don't want any part of it.
4: You've got a part of it. Now you listen to me. You help me and I give you my solemn word.
2: Your solemn word?
4: I'm a man of my word, Mrs. Granger. I'm not a criminal. All I care about is dealing with Mrs. Marsh. When I've done that, I don't care what happens to me. Now help me and I promise you I'll never let the police know about your part in this.
2: In what? That's what I've got to know.
4: I won't tell you that. It's for your own good. All you've got to do is find out from your husband where Mrs. Marsh has gone and where I can find her.
2: How about?
4: If you don't, I'll bring you into it. And your husband.
2: But I can't. I just can't.
4: I think you can.
2: Oh, why don't you leave me alone? Haven't I enough to bear with all
4: I don't wish you any harm, Mrs. Granger. But I'm not letting anything spoil my plan. Now, why not be sensible? I'm not asking very much.
2: It's too much. I can't do it. Normal, no.
4: Not if you do as I tell you. And you'd better. You've already committed perjury, you know. And if you don't help me, I'll see that your husband knows what you've done and you'll end up in jail.

0: Dan Campbell was pretty sure that there was some connection between Bell Granger and Maddox, so he went to see Norman Granger.
1: You realize what you're implying, Sergeant?
2: I'm not implying anything. You're a lawyer, Mr. Granger. There are the facts. How would you interpret them?
1: You're placing your own interpretation on them to suit yourself. There isn't anything to connect my wife with Maddox or Harden.
2: Isn't there? I wonder.
1: You wonder all you like. I'll resist any attempt to drag my wife into this.
2: I'm sure you will. But we're asking your help. You see, Maddox may be a very desperate man. Your wife may not have had any choice but to help him.
1: Well, what can I do?
2: You could find out whether Maddox has tried to contact your wife.
1: Oh, look, Sergeant, what do you take me for? Now, surely you don't think I'd deliberately try to incriminate my wife?
2: It may not be a question of that.
1: I know the law. You're barking up the wrong tree. My wife has nothing to do with Maddox or Harden. She couldn't have.
2: All right, let's try it another way. We've got reason to believe that Maddox has some plan to revenge himself on Victoria Marsh.
1: Oh, Sergeant, you've got too much imagination. You've let it spoil your judgment before today, and you got suspended from the force for it. I'll be careful if I were you.
2: In other words, you won't help us?
1: Won't is the wrong word. Can't, I should say. I'd naturally like to assist the police in any way I can, but it's impossible.
2: All right, Mr. Granger. But kindly remember that this is a criminal matter. You could get into serious trouble for suppressing evidence.
1: Suppressing it? Now look, Sergeant, you better get out of here. If you think you can intimidate me, you've got another thing coming.
2: Just as you like. But you know, Mr. Granger, I think you will do something about this. You'd better just make sure you're on the right side of the law.
1: I think I can handle my own affairs without your advice. You're the one who'd better be careful. If you try anything against me, I'll have you kicked off the force for good this time. Now get out of here.
3: Norm! Oh, I was going to come and see you.
1: Were you, Bill? Why, are you in trouble?
3: Trouble? Why should I be in trouble?
1: Oh, you're pretty jumpy, aren't you? Can I come in?
3: Oh, yeah, I suppose so.
1: Thank you.
3: Oh, what did you come to see me for?
1: Oh, just a social call. Can a man come and see his wife, even if she has left him?
3: No, Norm, you didn't come to pay any social call. Don't try and fool me.
1: Oh, you're being very unkind. Now, come on, let's sit down and be friends, eh, like old times?
3: Yeah.
1: Yeah. Oh, I got the paper on the way round. Marston's in the news.
3: Is it?
1: Yes, listen to this. Police are searching for two men, one calling himself William Maddox and the other believed to be his accomplice, a deregistered medico named Francis Mort Harden.
3: Harden?
1: Yeah. Harden, Bill.
3: I thought he was dead.
1: Oh, no, no. He's very much alive and in league with Maddox, as the paper says. Oh, it goes on to say that they believe Maddox is still hiding somewhere in the city.
3: Now, listen, Norm. If you're going to start that business about my being in league with Maddox...
1: I wouldn't dream of it. Now, I'm sure you wouldn't want to help a wanted criminal, would you, Bill?
3: No, no, of course not.
1: There's something I never told you. For the past few weeks, Maddox has been waging a fear campaign against Mrs. Marsh. He's done everything to try and unnerve her. Now, it's my opinion he wants to cause her to have a serious heart attack. Maddox won't rest until he kills Victoria Marsh, Bill. And it'll amount to murder if he succeeds.
3: Look, Norm, will you lay off me? I know what you're doing playing this cat and mouse game with me. Just let me alone.
1: Oh, you are scared. All right, Bill. Let's get down to cases. Now, you'd better see things clearly for once. And if you've been conspiring with Maddox, don't think I'll protect you. I'll let them put you in jail along with him. Now, how about telling me the truth?

Granger's suspicions aroused, he is determined to get the truth out of Bell. Next, we will learn what Bell decides to do when John Justin continues the story of his fight for a judgment for Julia.

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1: 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Well, I certainly hope you enjoyed your cereal judgment for Julia this morning. All right, let's go into another song before we take the bereavement notices. We've got Lionel Richie with Ballerina Girl, and then to take us into the bereavement notices, we'll listen to Dennis Walter sing How Great Thou Art, and that will take us into today's bereavement notices, brought to you by courtesy of our sponsors, Tucker and Nankerville.

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Tucker, T-U-C-K-E-R, Elizabeth Ann Nee Pacey, beloved wife of the late George Tucker, OAM, loving mother of Therese, William, Robert, Francis and Paul, much loved mother-in-law, grandmother and great-grandmother of their families, loved sister of Mervyn Pacey and Lorraine Pacey, deceased, loved sister-in-law and aunt. Elizabeth was taken into God's loving care on Thursday, the 16th day of July. She was laid to rest on Tuesday, the 28th day of July. Forever loved and forever remembered. Community Radio 4YOU would like to acknowledge the passing of a truly wonderful lady. Elizabeth was very, very passionate about supporting her local community and supported and continues to support within her family Community Radio 4YOU. Her love and passion for those she cared for and for the people who shared her life was certainly remarkable. On behalf of the members and listeners of Community Radio 4YOU, we acknowledge Elizabeth's passing, but also the great gift that she has given many people by sponsoring much of the needs of 4YOU. We would also like to extend our condolences to her family, her friends, and for all of those people who have been part of the fabric of her life. I'm sure we are all very grateful.

Hill, H-I-L-L, Gwyneth Daphne, known as Gwen, late of Gracemere and formerly of South Tweed Heads, passed away suddenly on the 30th day of July, aged 81 years. Dearly loved mother and mother-in-law of David, deceased, Michelle and John Moran, Stephen and Jenny Farrell. Adored and very much loved nanny of Melissa and Michael, Khan and Courtney, Cara and Lindsay, Aidan and Edith. Great Omar of Kira, Jackson, Grace and Weston. Sister of Jan and Adrian, deceased, Dell and Emma and Les. Aunt of Kirsten, deceased. Great friend to many. A private celebration of the life of Gwyneth Daphne Hill has taken place as per Gwen's wishes. This funeral notice has been brought to you by Tucker and Nankerville Funeral Directors. Should you have any inquiries, please don't hesitate to give them a call. The number is 49272500.

Lucht, L-U-C-H-T, Kevin Leo, late of Tenham Sands, passed away peacefully on Saturday, the 25th day of July, aged 90 years. Dearly loved husband of Marcia, loving father and father-in-law of Leo and Wendy, Wayne and Kim, cherished grandfather of Dean and Owen, loved brother, brother-in-law and uncle, family and friends are warmly invited to attend a service to celebrate the life of Kevin Leo Lucht, known as Kevin, to be held in the Holy Family Catholic Church, Fez Street, North Rockhampton, on Friday, the 7th day of August, commencing at 12:30 p.m. This funeral notice has been brought to you by Tucker and Nankerville Funeral Directors. Should you have any inquiries, please don't hesitate to give them a call. The number is 49272500.

Carter, C-A-R-T-E-R, Melita, late of Bethany, formerly of German Street, Norman Gardens, passed away on Friday, the 31st day of July, aged 78 years. Loving wife of Barry, deceased. Adored mother of Lara, mother-in-law of Keith, grandmother of Kirsten and Daniel, great-grandmother of Mackenzie, Indiana, Ace and Noah, mother of Adam, mother-in-law of Sue. Family and friends are warmly invited to attend a service to celebrate the life of Melita Carter, known as Melita, to be held in the Bethany Chapel, Spencer Street, Rockhampton, The Range, on Friday, the 7th day of August, commencing at 10 a.m. This funeral notice was brought to you by Tucker and Nankerville Funeral Directors. Should you have any inquiries, please don't hesitate to give them a call. The number is 49272500.

Ram, R-A-M-M, Beryl May, passed away peacefully on Wednesday, the 29th day of July, aged 85 years. Dearly loved wife of Keith, loved mother and mother-in-law to Sandy and Jackie and Jeff, relatives and friends are respectfully invited to attend a funeral service to celebrate the life of Beryl May Ram, known as Beryl, to be held in the East Chapel of the Rockhampton Crematorium on Wednesday, the 5th day of August, commencing at 10 a.m.

Laundry, L-A-U-N-D-R-Y, Barry Howard, late of Roslyn Bay, Yeppoon, passed away peacefully on Sunday, the 26th day of July, aged 85 years. Adored husband to Beverly, treasured dad to Kim, dear father-in-law to Joe, and proud umpa to Madeline, Josh and Kane, who brought endless joy to his life. In accordance with Barry's wishes, a private service will be held on Thursday, the 6th day of August. Following the service, we warmly invite all who knew and loved Barry to join us at the Capricorn Cruising Yacht Club, 1 John Howes Drive, Roslyn Bay, from 3 p.m. Together, we will raise a glass, share stories and treasured memories, and celebrate a life that touched so many. Your friendship, support and kindness have meant so much to our family during this difficult time, and we would be grateful for the opportunity to remember Barry with you. A life that touches others goes on forever.

Gorman, G-O-R-M-A-N, Michael James, known as Mike, former director of Gorman's Removals, passed away peacefully, surrounded by his loving family on Friday, the 24th day of July, aged 64 years. Beloved husband of Jackie, much loved father and father-in-law of Dave, Matt and Jess, Kirsty and Cosmo, proud granddad of Kate and Luke, loved son and son-in-law of Jim and Vivian, Gio and Marge Beatty, loved brother, brother-in-law and uncle of Tony, Kerry, John, Stacy, Vicky and their families. Family and friends are invited to attend a celebration of the life of Michael James Gorman, known as Mike, to be held in the East Chapel of the Rockhampton Crematorium on Friday, the 7th day of August, commencing at 10 a.m.

Harbour, H-A-R-B-E-R, Vera May, late of Pink Lily, Gold Coast and Toowoomba, passed away peacefully with family on Thursday, the 23rd day of July, aged 90 years. Dearly loved wife of 63 years to Douglas, adored mother and mother-in-law to Brett and Debbie, Sherry and Darren, mama to Jody, Benjamin, Madison, Harrison, Jesse, Matt and their partners, great mama and great mama to Charlie, Zachary, Braxton, Indiana, James and Macy, survived by her sister, Jean, and auntie, sister, sister-in-law, and friend to many. A private celebration of

Barrett, B-A-R-R-E-T-T, Hazel, late of Yeppoon, passed away peacefully on Tuesday, the 21st day of July, aged 84 years. Dearly loved wife to George, deceased. Loved mother and mother-in-law to Ronald and Allison, Robin and Romy, Barbara and Steve. Grandma to Georgina, Dean, Michael, Scott, Danielle, Jasmine, Jordan, Jacob, Juliana, Shannon, Tony, Madison and Taylor. Great-grandma, great-great-grandma, sister and auntie, and friend to many, relatives and friends are warmly invited to celebrate the life of Hazel Barrett, known as Hazel, to be held at the Yeppoon Wesleyan Methodist Church, 1 Fredlawn Drive, Yeppoon. Hazel's memorial service will be held on Friday, the 7th day of August at 11 a.m. at the Yeppoon Wesleyan Methodist Church, 1 Fredlawn Drive, Yeppoon, with light refreshments served after. Please wear a touch of red in remembrance of Hazel.

Orgill, O-R-G-I-L-L, Wendy, late of Yeppoon, passed away peacefully on Friday, the 31st day of July, aged 94 years. Beloved wife to Matthew, deceased. Adored mother and mother-in-law to Michael and Pauline, David and Susan, Kathy and Tony and Linda. Much loved grandma to Megan, Tim, Daniel, Jack, Charlotte, Tom and Lily. Loved auntie to Suzanne, Malcolm and Sophie. Relatives and friends are warmly invited to attend a celebration of the life of Wendy Orgill, known as Wendy, to be held in the East Chapel of the Rockhampton Crematorium on Friday, the 7th day of August, commencing at 12 noon. Please come dressed in bright colours in honour of Wendy's life. There is a live streaming link which will be advised at a later date.

Fels, F-E-L-S, Yvonne May, formerly of Blackwater, passed away peacefully on Saturday, the 25th day of July, aged 78 years. Beloved wife of Dennis, deceased, loving mother of Jason and Charmaine, relatives of the Fells and Griffiths families. Relatives, family and friends are respectfully invited to attend a funeral service to celebrate the life of Yvonne May Fells, known as Yvonne, to be held at the Rockhampton Crematorium East Chapel on Monday the 10th day of August, commencing at 11 a.m. The notation reads, "Forever in our hearts." A special thank you is extended to the ED's Department of Yeppoon and Rockhampton Hospitals for their amazing care and treatment. Yvonne's service will be recorded and will be available for viewing on the website from the 11th of August to the 28th of August. Please contact family if you wish for a copy of the recorded service.

loved mother and mother-in-law to Sandy and Jackie and Jeff. Relatives and friends are respectfully invited to attend a funeral service to celebrate the life of Beryl May Ram, known as Beryl, to be held in the East Chapel of the Rockhampton Crematorium on Wednesday, the 5th day of August, commencing at 10 a.m.

Ram, R-A-M-M, Beryl May, passed away peacefully on Wednesday, the 29th day of July, aged 85 years. 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

Moore, MORRE, June Lorraine, passed away peacefully on Monday, the 29th day of June, aged 87 years. A loved mother of 5 children, a grandmother of 9 grandchildren, and a great-grandmother of 2 great-grandchildren. A private service to celebrate the life of June Lorraine Moore has been held.

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They're there to help you, especially in this very difficult time.

And this morning, to conclude our bereavement notices, I want to bring you another very precious song. It's by Elvis Presley, and it's called Just Pretend.

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1: Good morning, I'm Lee Harrison. The federal government's proposed changes to ensure people who inherit an investment property from a spouse don't lose negative gearing. Jamel Wells reports.
2: The government's trying to close an unintended consequence of its tax overhaul that meant widowers, divorcees and domestic violence victims could face less favourable tax treatment on investment properties previously shared with a partner. Under draft legislation, people who inherit an ownership stake in an investment property from a spouse will keep the negative gearing treatment. The change follows complaints led by Senator David Pocock about a flaw in Labor's budget decision to restrict negative gearing to new homes. The public has 2 weeks to give feedback on the draft legislation.
1: Global oil prices have dropped to a 3-week low. The price of Brent crude has dipped 5%, slipping below $80 a barrel. US Secretary of State Marco Rubio says while there isn't an agreement yet on the Strait of Hormuz, one could be reached by the end of the week.
3: I think that there's a conversation and a negotiation that we are involved in between Oman and Iran on how more ships can be able to go through there safely in the short term as we move towards these longer term talks about denuclearization.
1: Jetstar passengers will only be allowed just one carry-on item on flights from February next year. The airline will also start charging customers for priority access to the overhead storage. The model of charging for carry-on storage has been adopted by European carriers. The Home Affairs Minister has pulled out of a speech at the National Press Club. With more on that story, Chelsea Bowden.
4: Tony Burke was due to address the National Press Club tomorrow. There he was expected to unveil far-reaching changes to migration in a bid to calm public anger and growing support for One Nation. It's understood Mr. Burke canvassed a number of proposals with ministers on Monday, including tougher family visa rules and restrictions to the work and appeal rights of asylum seekers. But the Home Affairs Minister withdrew from his scheduled appearance yesterday evening. His speech is expected to be rescheduled, but no reason has been given for the delay. Chelsea Bowden reporting.
1: More than half of Australians think they need a career plan B, according to new research. A survey by the UNSW College also found 46% were unconvinced their original education fully prepared them for today's workforce. Career coach Kate Richardson says this is being more strongly felt among younger to mid-career staff.
5: I think for Gen Z, they're feeling that especially because the headlines around AI, technological change, you know, are very present. They're thinking about their first entry point into the workplace and they're concerned about, you know, investing in the right direction.
1: And more than a million people have already completed their census online a week out from the official census night. It's compulsory for all Australians to lodge their form on Tuesday, the 11th of August. This is Air News. James Heard has shed light on his meeting with Kevin Muscat. The former Socceroo was interviewing candidates for the Essendon AFL coaching job. Heard telling Footy Classified it was a good conversation with Muscat and opposition analyst John Wardrop.
6: Yeah, I had a good chat to he and, yeah. and John, and it was good, good chat.
7: Okay, so without delving too far into it, what's next? When do you...
6: I get to present to the full panel later in the week.
1: Meanwhile, interim coach Dean Solomon's expected to make a decision on his coaching future this week. To rugby league, reinforcements will arrive for South Sydney this week with Cameron Murray, David Fifita and Talis Duncan all returning from injury for Saturday night's game against the Eels. Luca Moretti will be back for the Eels. The judiciary's handed down the third longest suspension in NRLW history. Broncos veteran Ali Brigginshaw suspended for 3 weeks for a dangerous throw tackle. Recently retired skipper Ben Stokes says he wants to coach England's cricket team. The all-rounders also defended their ill-fated trip to Noosa during last summer's disastrous Ashes tour. He says the team doesn't have an alcohol problem.
8: Relationship with alcohol and cricket is just something that hasn't moved on as the game of cricket has become more professional.
1: And under pressure, FIFA boss Gianni Infantino is now being accused of blackmailing his former vice president from Jordan. Australian Independent Radio News. This is Air News Queensland. I'm Lee Harrison. A pedestrian's died after they were struck by a car in central Queensland. The 83-year-old man was hit while crossing the road in Yeppoon on Sunday and was airlifted to hospital, but has since passed away. The Forensic Crash Unit is investigating. Queensland's 28th governor has been announced. Steve Barker has the details.
9: Justice Thomas Bradley will replace Dr. Jeanette Young in November. Premier David Crisafulli says, having lived in both the far north and the southeast, the born and raised Queenslander understands the decentralised nature of this state. Outside of his career in the courts, Justice Bradley has carried out roles including the chairman of the Brisbane Festival Giving Committee, ambassador for the Pinnacle Foundation, and on the Gallery of Modern Art Foundation Committee. The former Health Minister, Dr. Young, has served 5 years in the role. The Governor plays an important and impartial role to uphold the Constitution and Queensland law. Steve Barker, Air News.
1: Three out of four surveyed Queenslanders are worried about cuts to the federal government's disaster funding. A new poll by the Local Government Association of Queensland has found the proposal is not endorsed by residents, which would see the federal government reduce their funding from 64% to just 50%, with each state required to cover the gap. Queensland is the most disaster-prone state in the country. Brisbane's property market may be losing momentum, but local sellers are still walking away with the highest profits in Australia. Data from Domain shows in the first half of 26, 97% of house resales made a profit, the average homeowner walking away with more than 600 grand above what they originally paid. Chief residential economist Dr. Nicola Powell says despite an uptick in supply, long-term owners are reaping the rewards from years of strong growth.
10: It really is clear that we do have property market dynamics shifting in Brisbane. It is becoming more of a buyer's market. Supply is overall rising. But I think ultimately we have to look at our housing market as that longer term hold.
1: And new strawberry varieties are now being grown commercially in Queensland. With more on that story, Peter Jones.
11: While traditionally strawberries are a bright red colour, novel new white and blush varieties are becoming available. They've originated from a natural genetic mutation and have lower acidity than their red relatives. Some varieties are described as sweeter, others have hints of pineapple, pear, vanilla and guava. Bundaberg grower Toan Nguyen was intrigued when he saw white strawberries in Japanese stores and wondered why they're not sold here. Now his family's farm, Triple S Strawberries, is growing a few thousand plants and has plans to expand. Peter Jones, Air News.
1: To sport now, the Titans have turned to Lachie Elias at halfback for tomorrow night's clash with the Cowboys. Gold Coast are desperate to deliver for home fans after a big loss to the Warriors last week. But 5'8", Jaden Campbell, says the Cowboys are out to make amends from their own record defeat.
12: We know that they're going to want to make up for that and they're coming out firing, but you know, we still got something to prove as well with our game over the weekend. It wasn't our best performance, so we want to scratch that and play our style of football. So it's going to be a tough game, but one I'm looking forward to.
1: In other team news, Broncos hooker Billy Walters will celebrate his 100th game in Saturday's battle for Brisbane. Skipper Adam Reynolds is out due to concussion. Tom Duffy will replace him at halfback. This is Air News Queensland.
0: Taking a look at the weather now from the Department of Meteorology. For today, Wednesday, the 5th day of August, we are looking at a mostly sunny day, light winds becoming southeasterly 15 to 20 kilometres in the middle of the day, then becoming light in the late afternoon. Overnight temperatures falling to between 5 and 11 degrees, with daytime temperatures reaching the mid to high 20s. Looking at Thursday, the 6th of August, partly cloudy conditions, overnight temperatures 4 to 12, daytime temperatures mid to high 20s. For a while.

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0: I can keep going, Margaret told herself repeatedly, when I lose myself in my work. And this strangely unreal and almost comical interlude with her two favorite models was, she felt, an important part of that work, even if the cause of it all was trivial. She felt she dealt rather well with Jeanine and wondered if Fayette would be more difficult. The two were a complete contrast. Jeanine, fragile, of rare, dark beauty. Fayette, fair, self-willed and volatile. The difference between them showed up clearly in their dress. Jeanine had been a study in darkish tones. Fayette's color sense was further up the spectrum. She wore a frosted pink, spongy wool coat, carried a claret-colored calfskin bag, while long, crushed capeskin gloves seemed to accentuate the slender beauty of the hands they covered. Fayette was a contrast to Jeanine, too, in manner. There was no need for extravagant flattery, and Margaret's compliment was almost down to earth.
1: Fayette, that's a dream of a coat. Let me think. William Farmer, always. He cuts so beautifully.
2: Why are men so good at dressing us?
1: They're more inspired, I suppose.
2: Yes, that probably sums it up. Well, darling, we're not here to talk about men. How's your mother?
1: Not very well. But she adored those chocolates, although she's forbidden to eat them.
2: I'm glad she liked them. Oh, take her another box when you leave. I'm sure just one more wouldn't hurt.
1: You're so good to us. Thank you.
2: Not at all. Now, Fayette, I know that with you I don't have to beat around the bush. You know the reason why I want to see you.
1: Jeanine and that stupid train.
2: Oh, what an unfortunate thing. Now, how did it happen?
1: I haven't the slightest idea. We were walking onto the stage. I saw Jeanine's train catch. We walked on, walked off, and then she burst into tears and accused me of standing.
2: Oh, the poor darling. She gets so keyed up.
1: Don't we all? But we hardly relieve our feelings by making stupid accusations.
2: I agree, it was foolish. And I don't blame you for being put out. But our whole show is in danger without the both of you appearing. Now, you know that.
1: My refusal to appear wasn't my fault, Miss Edgemore. Jeanine made things so impossible, saying I was determined to keep her away from the first showing, that I had no choice. I suppose she told you all.
2: She's just been here, you know. We had a long, long talk.
1: Mainly about a certain person. Her favorite expression, meaning me, of course.
2: Exactly. Fayette, are you determined not to appear?
1: At the moment, very determined.
2: Oh, it's such a pity you two don't get on. Oh, you're such an ideal contrast. Each enhances the other's appearance.
1: I don't make the quarrels, Miss Edgemore. I'm not that type, as you know. I merely do what I please. If other people don't like it, that's too bad.
2: Well, they're such pointless quarrels.
1: And for that reason, all the more infuriating.
2: Excuse me. Yes, Valerie?
3: Dr. Morton Fox on the phone, Miss Edgemore.
2: Oh, what a bother. Tell him I'm out. No. Tell him I'm in conference and I'll call him back. Tomorrow.
3: Yes, Miss Edgemore.
1: Morton Fox again?
2: Yes. Oh, he's an old dear, really. But he's so persistent.
1: He adores you so much.
2: I'm very fond of him. I suppose you know that I revel in his flattery. But it certainly goes no further than that. By the way, Fayette, how do you know?
1: Everybody knows. Immediately they see him look at you.
2: Isn't it absurd? Anyway, Fayette, let's forget about him. Now, back to this vexing business of you and Jeanine. What am I going to do with the both of you?
1: Believe me, Miss Edgemore, I've no desire to spoil the parade. Only I couldn't appear after she'd said that...
2: I know that you were determined she wouldn't appear. Well, I think we've fixed that.
1: I find that hard to believe. She's a stubborn little...
2: Oh, no unkind words.
1: Well, she is. How did you arrange it?
2: The same way as I'm going to do with you. Come over here, to this cupboard. I'll open it up. Now, wait till I take this out of its plastic wrapper.
1: Oh, Miss Edgemore, it's breathtaking. taking.
2: We call it sunset mink.
1: It's dyed.
2: No, it is not. It's really a pink mink. It's described as an epic feat of mutation. To you and me, Fayette, it means clever breeding.
1: But it's pink. The toning's amazing.
2: So's the price, 4,000.
1: Oh, dear. Only Dr. Morton Fox could afford that.
2: Fayette, it's no use. I'll not allow Dr. Morton Fox to buy me this.
1: I wish someone had buy it for me.
2: Well, does it help you alter your opinion at all about appearing?
1: Is Janine appearing?
2: I'd like to have your answer before I tell you anything about that.
1: Yes, it does. What else could I do but wear it?
2: Good. Then you'll be pleased to know Janine was won over in exactly the same way.
1: With this coat?
2: No, another.
1: Oh, I'm glad, really. Oh, isn't it exquisite? Oh, put it back or I'll never leave without it.
2: There's over 100,000's worth of furs here.
1: Must be your biggest fur show for years.
2: Yes, the biggest in Maxton's history. I'm afraid I have to take the blame for it. Oh, Fayette, I only hope it works out. We could lose an awful lot of money if they all stayed in these cupboards.
1: Don't worry. If they're up to that standard, you'll sell out the day after the show.
2: Oh, how wonderful that would be. Well, Fayette, thank you so much for being such a sensible girl. Oh, and do give my regards to your mother. I hope she'll be soon well again.
1: Oh, she's all right now, really, but she has to be careful.
2: Careful or not, I don't suppose any more of these American chocolates will hurt. Here they are.
1: The others didn't last an evening.
2: Ah, brave woman. You know, I wish I had the courage. But all those calories. Fayette, you won't mind if I don't walk to the lift with you. I've so much to do.
1: Of course not. And thank you again.
2: Goodbye, dear. I just know you're going to take every breath away when you appear in our sunset mink.
1: I shall love wearing it. Goodbye, Miss Edgemore.
2: Valerie, bring your shorthand book in, will you? We've some letters to write.
3: Miss Glenmuir's on the phone. Will you take that first?
2: Yes, I will. Put her through. Hello. Hello, Hester.
3: Listen, Margaret, I'm on to something.
2: Already?
3: I think so. Your Mr. O'Brien has been wonderfully kind and allowed me to go through dozens of photographs.
2: Where is she? Is she using the same name? Do you think that you can make contact?
3: Hold your horses a moment. The likeness is very strong, but this girl is from Romania, supposedly. Has an entirely different record and name.
2: Oh.
3: And far from being a concentration camp victim, she was obviously a collaborator with the Nazis.
2: Oh, but if that's true, how could she get into the country?
3: Don't ask me, dear. Anyway, she's been here 10 years now.
2: Where is she living?
3: That I don't know either. These records were only kept up for the first 2 years.
2: Then she may have left here.
3: It's possible. After her arrival, she was working in a factory. I'll see what I can find out from them.
2: Oh, Hester, be careful.
3: Very.
2: Do you think, before you go any further, you should wait till we hear from France?
3: I don't want to waste time, but if you'd feel happier...
2: Oh, I would. Much happier.
3: All right. But promise me something...
2: Promise you what?
3: That I can make the first inquiries. And if they're very promising, I can go on.
2: Before we get the letter?
3: Before we get the letter.
2: No. No, Hester. You have to wait.
3: But, Margaret, this might be it. What we want.
2: No, Hester. It frightens me. It frightens me terribly.
3: Of course it frightens you. It'd frighten anyone.
2: So much that... I don't want to go on with it.
3: Listen. Would you do me a favor?
2: What?
3: Cast your mind back to a certain night in 1942. I had to make a call from a public phone right under the nose of the Germans.
2: I remember that, but what's this got to do with it?
3: I said it frightens me, and you said it would frighten anyone. Don't do it, Hester.
2: Oh, that was different.
3: Then you gave me the slip and you made the call.
2: I don't see what possible connection...
3: Well, I do. This time I'm giving you the slip.
2: Giving me the slip?
3: I'm going on with it. I'm not going to tell you how, where, or when. All you'll know is that at any time I'll phone you.
2: Hester, wait. Don't do that.
3: And if I phone you, it'll be to report that I've made progress, good progress. Until then...
2: Hester, you mustn't. Hester!
3: You'll bless me one day. Goodbye, dear.
2: Hello? Hello? Hester, listen to me. Listen. Hello? Oh, God. If ever we need help, we need it now.

Margaret felt now as though she'd put some sort of machine into motion that couldn't be stopped. Only when it reached the end of its long, uncertain, and perhaps terrible journey could there be a halt. And the thought of what might await herself and her loved ones there filled Margaret with dread.

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On Saturday, the first day of August, the Youth Arts in the Community will be running a fundraiser. So come along and join Arts National Rockhampton at the High Tea to raise funds for youth arts in our community. An afternoon of fun, prizes and entertainment. It begins at 1:30 p.m. and will conclude at 3:30 p.m. Cost is $45 per person. The location is the Athelstanes Bowls Club, Ward Street, The Range. And you can contact Janet on 0428 267 655 or Anne on 0488 122 122. On Tuesday, the fourth day of August, the U3A Rockhampton will be conducting their meeting. So the next general meeting of the U3A Rockhampton will be held on Tuesday, the 4th of August, in the function room at the Frenchville Sports Club. The guest speaker will be Simon Irwin, who is the CEO of Beef Australia. Simon will give an update on the arrangements for next year's huge Beef Australia Week, which is being hosted in Rockhampton from the 2nd to the 8th of May, 27. Now the time is 9:20 a.m. Please be there by 9 a.m. The location, the Frenchville Sports Club. Enter directly through the doors of the function rooms. For further information, please contact Laurie on 0417 042 870 or Leslie on 0419 179 133. 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The Bluebird Social Weight Loss Club meeting is held on Tuesdays at 9 a.m. until 11 a.m. at the Bluebirds Football Club, 407 Richardson Road, Norman Gardens. New members are always welcome. So if you're looking at ways to change your eating habits and improve your weight and your health, come along and try. Cheryl is available to speak to you on 0409 062 367 or Carol on 0438 943 732 for more information. They certainly always have a very welcome anyone who's interested in coming along and joining. Now it is important to support your bones because they support you. Enjoy the benefits of posture, breathing, balance and strength training exercises to increase energy and resistance. The more active we are, the stronger our bones will be. The group meets at St. David's Church Hall, Simpson Street, North Rockhampton, every Tuesday from 9 a.m. to 10 a.m. And for more information, you can call 0448 096 144. Now, if you're a gentleman who is keen to know what is happening with your body, then you should go along to the Boathouse, grab yourself a coffee and have a chin wag with John and Brenton. 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They are on a mission to make positive change to men's health and well-being across Australia. 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It is really important that Aussies can get together and improve men's health and their well-being. 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That's on Thursdays. The time is 8 a.m. to 9:30. It's free. You just turn up, grab yourself a coffee, join the guys that are there and talk about the important things in life. And that is, of course, your health. Without our health, we have nothing.
The location is The Boathouse at 189 Quay Street, Rockhampton City, and you can go along there, have a coffee and a chinwag, have a chat. You might feel a bit odd the first time around, but this is an effort to help men to be able to explain the important things that are happening to their bodies. And when we talk about a registered charity called Grab Life by the Balls, that is exactly the important thing to do, because especially in terms of prostate cancer and other things that need to be discussed. So guys out there, if you're keen to have a chat with other guys and be able to listen to people who can talk about the important things, then join John and Brenton and the other guys and see if this is going to improve your health. I'm sure you'll agree that this will be a very important step in your life. Community Diary is brought to you Monday to Friday, 8:30 a.m. and 4:30 p.m. If your not-for-profit organisation has a forthcoming event that would be of interest to our community, then send the information in to radio4you@bigpond.com. Or alternatively, if you want to give us a call, leave a message on the answering service if we don't get to the call, because oftentimes the person on duty would also be in the studio. So I would also like to thank all of those folk who continue to give us something to sell, like plants, fruit, veggies, anything at all that helps bring some revenue into the station is really, really appreciated. Also to those people who drop their bottles and cans in so that we can trade them in, we certainly use that money to good use with things around the station. And without all of the help that you give us in the community, we certainly wouldn't be able to continue what we do. Everyone that works at 4YOU does this from the goodness of their heart. They are all volunteers, all helping to keep community radio on the air and bringing you lots of great music and news and sport and whatever else, and of course the Community Diary. Our phone number is 49272444. Our mobile number is 044-899-7535. Our box number is 2194 Wandle, and our location for the studio is 51 Murray Street, Rockhampton. So there's a lot of options there for you to get the information to us if you're wanting to get it out there into the community.

Well, let's go with Little Big Town now with Day Drinking, Marty Robbins with Singing the Blues, and David Allan Coe doing a cover of The Fugitive. That is going to take us into the Community Diary.

that was certainly a golden oldie from the Statler Brothers, and that was called Flowers on the Wall. Shooter Jennings is up next with The Letter and Emilio. Take it from somebody who knows.

0: Coming up for you now is the Australian Independent News.
1: Good morning, I'm Lee Harrison. Widows who faced losing access to capital gains and negative gearing under an overhaul of property taxes will now be protected. Labor has unveiled draft legislation as it moves to close an unintended consequence of its budget changes. Those who inherit an investment property from a spouse would keep the negative gearing treatment that applied before their death. The Royal Commission, established in the wake of the Bondi terror attack, is turning its attention to the key drivers of anti-Semitism. Dusty Fitzpatrick explains.
2: The eighth hearing block for the Royal Commission on Anti-Semitism and Social Cohesion gets underway in Sydney today. The inquiry will hear from experts on radicalisation, including professors from Macquarie and Deakin Universities. It'll examine key drivers of anti-Semitism in Australia, including religious, far-right and other ideologically motivated extremism and radicalisation. The eighth hearing block will run through until next Friday. Dusty Fitzpatrick, Sydney.
1: The federal government is planning to slash the upfront costs of installing solar systems for businesses. The federal government's small-scale renewable energy scheme will be expanded. Climate Change and Energy Minister Chris Bowen will announce the changes during an address at the National Press Club. Safety experts are warning of a growing women's homelessness crisis as people seek assistance to escape domestic violence. Research shows a significant increase in aid requests since the COVID pandemic, but spikes continue to coincide with major sporting events. Women's Community Shelters Chief Executive Annabelle Daniel says the numbers are staggering.
3: We have hundreds of women and children. We have over 300 women every night who we are providing support to, women and children. And over the course of our history, we've provided support to over 10,000 women and children across all of our shelter networks.
1: Part of an abandoned SpaceX rocket is expected to slam into the moon this afternoon, making impacts at speeds of around 8,000 kilometres an hour. It's expected to carve out a massive crater and create a dust plume which may be visible from Earth. Bond University's space lawyer Gregory Radisic says it presents a unique opportunity for scientists.
4: How is this dust going to react? So they're actually very excited. The questions for the space lawyers and diplomats is, do we want to allow people to do this on the moon? Should we not put some rules in place to not allow something like this to happen?
1: And more than half of Australians think they need a career plan B, according to new research. A survey by the UNSW College also found 46% were unconvinced their original education fully prepared them for today's workforce. This is Air News. Geelong's development coach Nigel Lappin is the Tasmania Devils' new inaugural head of development. Lappin will continue with the Cats until the end of the current season and start with the Devils in November. He says he's looking forward to the challenge.
5: I know that it comes with risk because here I'm comfortable and safe with the way that this club works and the environment it's created and how their people function collectively. It comes from risk with doing that, but that excites me and I'm looking forward to the good times and the hard times.
1: The Wallabies are determined to open the Les Kiss era with a win over Japan on Saturday. Australia's never lost to the Brave Blossoms, but had an almighty scare in their last game, eventually winning 19-15. Hooker Josh Nasser says no one's underestimating Japan.
6: That's never in the picture. We're never taking any team easy. They're a quality side. They beat Italy not too long ago. So, yeah, we're not taking them lightly. Don't worry about that.
1: Bronco NRLW veteran Ali Brigginshaw has been handed a three-match ban. The judiciary found her guilty of a Grade 3 dangerous throw against Bulldog Taylor Preston. And Sydney Kings star Xavier Cooks has served a suspension after failing a drug test, his second ban in 12 months. Australian Independent Radio News.
0: Taking a look at the weather now from the Department of Meteorology. For today, Wednesday, the 5th day of August, we are looking at a mostly sunny day, light winds becoming southeasterly 15 to 20 kilometres in the middle of the day, then becoming light in the late afternoon. Overnight temperatures falling to between 5 and 11 degrees, with daytime temperatures reaching the mid to high 20s. Looking at Thursday, the 6th of August, partly cloudy conditions, overnight temperatures 4 to 12, daytime temperatures mid to high 20s. For Y-O-U
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1: Good morning, I'm Nicole, and this is Morning Melodies, here at your community radio station, 4YOU. We get to enjoy each other's company over the next couple of hours, and I'm bringing along some great music, lots of your favourites. Let's get started with The Spinners from 1979, Working My Way Back to You, then Peggy Lee Fever to take us up to the Passing Parade.

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1: Hello again. This is John Doremus with the passing parade of the story of probably the greatest all-round athlete in sporting history. Most champion athletes are dedicated to the sport or sports at which they excel. 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Jim Thorpe was the exception, in more ways than one. I'll be back with his story after this message.
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2: You said that we would always be.
1: James Francois Thorpe was born on May 28, 1888, in a small log cabin near Prague, Oklahoma. His parents were Sac Fox Indians. At the age of 19, he was sent to Carlisle Industrial School in Pennsylvania to learn a trade. His sturdy build soon caught the eye of the school football coach. In his first season of college football, he caused a sensation by almost single-handedly defeating the competition leaders Harvard by 18 points to 15. It was the same story in baseball and athletics in general. Hitherto a virtually unknown school, Carlisle became famous overnight, due to the phenomenal sporting versatility of Jim Thorpe. He was also in championship class at basketball, hockey, wrestling, swimming, lacrosse, archery, shooting, and riding. At the trials for the Olympic Games in 1912, he entered in every event. The astonished athletic authorities finished up by selecting him as the American representative in the pentathlon and the decathlon. He won both with ease. When he returned home from Stockholm with his two gold medals, he was welcomed personally by President Taft. That same year, following another sensational football season, he was hailed as possibly the greatest player in the history of gridiron. His amateur status had never been questioned. It was true, however, that for a short period in 1909, he had played baseball in a minor professional competition in North Carolina. When this fact was brought to the notice of the Amateur Athletics Union, he was promptly stripped of his Olympic medals. He was also barred from collegiate competition. Leaving Carlisle, he became a professional in both baseball and football. Over the ensuing years, he made a great deal of money. He married and divorced several times and acquired a weakness for hard liquor, with the result that when he finally retired from sport at the age of 41, he did not have a cent. For a time, he worked as a laborer at $4 a day. He subsequently played bit parts in movies as an Indian, of course, washed dishes in restaurants, and appeared with an all-Indian song and dance troupe. Jim Thorpe was then, and always had been, totally lacking in ambition, which makes his incredible sporting record all the more extraordinary. He didn't need to train or condition himself. He was just a natural freak. Early in 1953, He was living in a broken-down trailer parked in a suburb of Los Angeles. On March 28th of that year, he came home feeling unwell. He climbed into bed, and he fell into a deep sleep, a sleep from which he never awoke. At the time of his death, he was exactly 2 months short of his 65th birthday. The story of what to many is the greatest athlete of all time, Jim Thorpe. Our time is up till we meet again for another chapter in the Passing Parade. This is John Doremus. Thank you so much, and goodbye for now.
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Mark Bolan and T-Rex, Get It On. I've got Roy Orbison coming right up, Only the Lonely, and that will be followed by the World News Update.

0: Welcome to the World on Wednesday, the 5th of August. I'm Arthur Stephens from Australian Independent Radio News. First into the Middle East, just days after US President Donald Trump announced a deal that would see Hamas completely disarm in Gaza, the plan seems to be unraveling. Israel says it's expressed concern to Washington about the plan as it steps up its bombing campaign over the enclave. This as far-right ministers put pressure on PM Benjamin Netanyahu not to allow international forces to enter Gaza, as approved by the government. People in Gaza also say Trump's plan is out of touch with the worsening reality on the ground.
1: There's been no let-up in Israel's strikes on Gaza since Donald Trump's announcement of a breakthrough. Instead, signs of discord between the US president and the Israeli prime minister keep growing. A spokesperson for Benjamin Netanyahu said on Monday,
2: Israel has conveyed its comments and concerns on the proposed framework to our American counterparts. The version that has been made public does not reflect Israel's position.
1: Following Trump's declaration on Thursday, Hamas said it would give up weapons to a new Palestinian governing committee under the Board of Peace's plan. But Israel says anything short of full demilitarization will not be enough, claiming that its intelligence found that the group had been rearming and recruiting forces since last October's ceasefire. For its part, Israel has no intention of retreating from its current position in Gaza, as required under the peace plan. Netanyahu is facing a tough re-election fight in October and mounting pressure from coalition partners. On Monday, two far-right ministers, Finance Chief Bezalel Smotrich and Settlements Minister Orit Strock, urged the PM not to allow the International Stabilization Force into Gaza, even though their entry was approved by the cabinet last week. As airstrikes continue, Gazans are exasperated.
3: We don't want talk, we want action. We're not seeing anything. On the contrary, there's more destruction, more displacement.
1: On Sunday, Israeli airstrikes killed 18 people in one of the deadliest days since the October ceasefire, bringing the death toll to over 1,200 since then.
0: Now, at the same time, Lebanon and Israel are holding a fresh round of direct talks in Rome under US sponsorship. It's the seventh such meeting since Hezbollah drew Lebanon into the Middle East war in March with rocket fire at Israel, which responded with heavy airstrikes and a ground invasion. The talks were criticized by the leader of Hezbollah, who said they brought shame and humiliation to Lebanon. France 24's Seema Gupta has this from Rome.
4: Well, this is the new round of these US brokers' talks between Israel and Lebanon, and it's happening at the U.S. Embassy here in Rome. It's 3 days of talks, and both political as well as military delegations and some legal experts are also being represented on both sides. This is the seventh round of such talks, and it was back in June when the two sides had agreed to this framework deal. Now, what exactly is in this deal? First off, there has to be the disarmament of Hezbollah, the gradual withdrawal of Israeli forces from Lebanon's south, as well as the deployment of Lebanese army officials to the region, starting in test areas that are known as pilot zones. Now, Italy's foreign minister, Antonio Tajani, speaking before these talks began, urged both sides to continue in a constructive spirit to identify shared solutions that will allow the full implementation of the framework. But even before they began, very much on the same day, the leader of Hezbollah, Naim Qassem, gave a television address, and he said that the talks bring nothing but shame, humiliation, and successive compromises for Lebanon. And he also criticized the Lebanese president, saying that he was not a unifying figure. A spanner in the works from the Hezbollah, but these two sides, the leaders of these two sides, agreeing to sit down. And one wonders how much the talks can produce, but perhaps some officials are saying they have to be seen within the context of the wider range of talks, within the context of the wider war in the Middle East. And also, it creates important momentum, if you like, the very fact fact that they're still sitting down and talking to each other.
0: To the Eastern European war zone now, and Ukraine launched a mass drone attack on Russian oil and logistics infrastructure overnight, targeting sites across multiple regions. Russia responded with a barrage of more than 130 drones and missiles aimed at Ukrainian cities, killing civilians, including two young girls in the northeastern Sumy region. Gilam Patak has more from Kyiv.
5: In the Sumy region, which is in northeastern Ukraine and bordering Russia, two young girls were killed when a guided aerial bomb landed again on a residential neighborhood. That strike also killed a 75-year-old woman. And in the meantime, today we also heard of a glide bomb attack on a residential building in Kramatorsk with 22 casualties, all wounded. No people have died in this strike so far, but obviously the strikes are ongoing in some regions of Ukraine, and hence the death toll may still rise.
0: Europe and Spain has mended relations with fellow EU nations after a mass influx of migrants into the North African enclave of Ceuta drew criticism from both sides of the Atlantic. Spain also confirmed that of 72,000 people who entered the enclave from Morocco last week, all but 2,000 have returned. Following yesterday's meeting, EU Migration Chief Magnus Brunner says the crisis has tested Europe's border security, its resilience to disinformation and solidarity among member states.
6: These past few days were, I would say, a test of our European resilience on the one hand and of the security of our external borders altogether. We have just concluded our informal meeting of the Ministers of Interior on last week's events in Ceuta. And there was, of course, full solidarity with Spain around the table. The meeting was, I think, also a very useful opportunity to clarify the facts on the ground. Minister Grande Malasca confirmed that the situation is under control, that no one has actually moved to the mainland of Spain, and that the Schengen area has not been affected.
0: Now, Paris remains under an extreme heat warning as France endures its fourth heat wave of the summer, a heat dome that's driven temperatures past 40 degrees across large parts of the country. France has already recorded its hottest day in history back in June, and authorities in the southwestern Garonne region have banned all sporting and cultural events until the end of the week. The prolonged heat has devastated crops across the country, with farmers facing the worst conditions at the most critical point of the growing season. Ross Cullen is in our Paris studio.
7: No surprise that France has registered its hottest month since 1900. We have seen these really bad drought conditions across so much of the country, a devastating impact on crops, particularly now coming through the end of the summer towards harvest time, perhaps the worst time of year to have such a bad impact on agricultural output.
0: Now, we've dealt in the last few days with wildfires across Europe, but at the same time, there are major wildfires burning in the USA and Canada. Police in America's Washington state have arrested a 37-year-old man on suspicion of starting a fire that burned through more than 3,200 hectares of forest in the state's second city, Spokane. Firefighters have still not contained the fire, which has forced tens of thousands of people from their homes, and 700 buildings have been destroyed.
8: Homes reduced to cinders by what has been described as the worst natural disaster in Spokane's history. 700 buildings in Washington State's second city have been destroyed by the flames. At least 60,000 people were forced to evacuate their homes. Many of them come to check on the damage and retrieve what they can. Jermaine Turner says he was fortunate to be spared the fate of some of his neighbors.
9: We just got out of a situation less than a year ago where we lost everything we owned in a move from Virginia to here. And so once these fires hit, I was just thinking, we're about to lose everything again less than a year later. And by the grace of God, our house didn't get touched.
8: Spokane's mayor has warned evacuees that it could yet be weeks before they're able to return to their homes. A confluence of deadly weather conditions has made the interior of Washington State particularly susceptible to fires this summer.
10: There's always a chance that when you live next to trees and grass and a beautiful nature that you're going to have a potential for fire like we saw. We didn't have rain for the whole month of July in this area, so everything was extremely dry. Everything was susceptible to those new starts like we saw.
8: Authorities are hoping that lighter winds will allow them to bring the fire under control before high temperatures return later in the week. It has been a particularly severe fire season for much of the region. Firefighters have also been battling blazes in Idaho, Utah, and across the Canadian border in British Columbia.
0: Our thanks there to France 24 English for that update. And that is our take on the world today.
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We just heard from Dickie Valentine, Finger of Suspicion, and Dobie Gray, Drift Away. Let's go with a track by Hot Chocolate, You Sexy Thing. Then Carole King, It Might As Well Rain Until September.

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I've got Steve Miller Band lined up and ready to go with The Joker. 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
1: Air News this hour. Hello, I'm Steve Fisher. The Royal Commission, established in the wake of the Bondi terror attacks, will turn its attention today to the key drivers of anti-Semitism. Dusty Fitzpatrick explains.
2: The eighth hearing block for the Royal Commission on Anti-Semitism and Social Cohesion gets underway in Sydney today. The inquiry will hear from experts on radicalisation, including professors from Macquarie